Stanislaw Sojka with I Know You Won't Come Back. This one is one from 2019 and it's called I Care.

Stanislav Sojka with IKEA. We move on now to Sheila Jordan, who died at her apartment in New York City in August 2025 at the age of 96. She was an American jazz singer and songwriter. She recorded as a session musician with an array of critically acclaimed artists, in addition to recording a number of her own albums. Constantly hassled by Detroit's police and frequently hauled into the cells for consorting with black friends, Jordan moved to New York City in 1951, studying music theory with Charles Mingus. She focused on the music of Charlie Parker, whom she then befriended and considered a teacher. Her unorthodox vocal style was an acquired taste. Nevertheless, she found wide-ranging acceptance in Europe. From the Duets album Sheila recorded in 1977, her first vocals-based Duets format album, a format that she continued to do with other bassists later in her career. Here is Sheila Jordan with Arild Andersen, and the track is called Don't Explain.

Don't Explain by Sheila Jordan with Arild Andersen. It's a track from Steve Coon's quartet album, Last Year's Waltz. It was recorded live in 1981 at Fat Tuesday's Club in New York. It's not a setting with a jazz singer backed by a trio. It's a jazz quartet with four equal parts. One of them is a voice. This was very important for Sheila, she said. This track is called The City of Dallas.

Sheila Jordan and the City of Dallas with the Steve Coon Quartet. You're listening to Froome FM, and this is Mike Grenville with Dead Good Musicians. Arianna Falco Orelli, she was born in Buenos Aires in 1984. She stood out from a young age for her versatility and sensitivity when playing the bass. She worked with the best rock, pop and jazz musicians in Argentina. Here is her playing Salida.

Falco Aureli with Celida. Let's have something that she did on her own now. This is from 2020. It's called Improvisations on Quarantine Nights. I think we all know what she's referring to.

Falco Aurelli with Improvisations. Let's go to Brazil now, and Sergio Mendes, who, along with other Brazilian artists, popularized the bossa nova around the world. He died from complications of long COVID at the age of 83. In the early 60s, he recorded with a number of artists, and in 1966, he became successful with his band Brazil 66 and a string of albums in the late 60s that mixed songs in English and Portuguese. Their first single was Mas Canada, More Than Anything.

Brazil 66 and Mascanada, a solo piece by Sergio Mendes now. This one is called Magalena. This is a song about a Brazilian warrior woman with children who doesn't stop working hard to raise her children in the countryside and never losing her joy.

Sergio Mendes with Magalena. You're listening to Froom FM. This is Mike Granville with Dead Good Musicians. We go now to South Africa and Louis Tobogo Moholo. He died in June 2025, age 85. He was a jazz drummer, member of several notable bands, including the Blue Notes, the Brotherhood of Breath and Asakai. He was prominent in the thriving jazz scene in Britain in the late 1960s and 1970s. Discussing the album Chris McGregor's Brotherhood of Breath, a review of the album in the British Jazz Journal singled out Louis Moholo and said, "The way he plays fractionally ahead of the beat creates an inner tension and is ideal for the Brotherhood." Here is the track from that album called MRA.

Louis Maholo playing in Chris McGregor's Brotherhood of Breath. You're listening to Frame FM, and this is Mike Granville with Dead Good Musicians. We go now to Norway and Bjørn Hjelmeyer, a Norwegian double bass player who played with many jazz greats. He died in August 2025, aged 74. He participated in a number of recordings on the ECM label, among others. And here are a couple of tunes showcasing his great talent. This first one is with Ketil Bjørnstad, and the album is called Water Stories from 1993. This one, the track is called Part One, Blue Ice, Le Glacier, Between Memory and Presentiment.

The Glacier Between Memory and Presentiment by Kjetil Bjørnstad with Bjørn Kesselmeyer. Let's have a track now by when he played with Terry Riedbeil, and this track is called If Mountains Could Sing.

Kara Reid Powell, and from the album If Mountains Could Sing, the track called Genie. Go now to France to end the show. This is Gérard Badini. He was a major figure in French jazz, a saxophonist, clarinetist and conductor. He accompanied his idol Duke Ellington at one time. A companion by Claude Bolling, he founded his own quartet, The Swing Machine, in 1973, and from 1984, the big band Super Swing Machine. So well, let's hear the Benny Carter and Gérard Badini with the Super Swing Machine track from Live from 1994.

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Hello and welcome to The Rebellious Jukebox on Froom FM. My name is Julian Crawley and the first broadcast date of this show is the 5th of March 2026. We kicked off the show there with some jazz fusion. The track was Mayday by Ian Carr from his Belladonna album. That came out in 1972. A bit of a risk, I'm sure. I'm sure you could ask one of the AI engines the meaning of commercial suicide. And, well, it may well come back with start a radio show with a six-minute jazz fusion track. But, well, that's what we did. Jazz fusion, of course, a genre of music invented by Miles Davis in the late 60s. And I think we've proven before on this programme that most music genres of the second half of the 20th century, at least, were invented by Miles Davis. And indeed, Ian Carr did write a biography of Miles, which I remember reading when I was on a trip to Canada sometime in the 90s. And as a result, I came home with my suitcase packed with Miles Davis CDs, which I still have, of course. Okay, if you're still listening after the shock barrage of jazz fusion, this is The Rebellious Jukebox on Froom FM. You can contact the show should you want to make such a crazy commitment. You can email juliancrawley at froom.fm and, well, I will reply to you. I do promise that. So as we go, and we go from jazz fusion to a couple of tracks from a 1998 compilation that came out on Ninja Tune Records called Funkin' Fusion. And, well, the first track is by the artist Cabbage Boy.

sun to rule the day, and the moon to rule the night, and the stars to give light to the darkness. The sun to rule the day,

0: So, a couple of tracks from the Ninja Tune compilation Funkung Fusion, which came out in 1998. First of all, you heard Cabbage Boy and a track called Humorous Counterpoint. And Cabbage Boy, born in Leicester, 1972, real name Simon Begg, grew up in Leamington Spa before moving to London in 1991. And, well, no idea where he is now. The second track was by Funky Porcini. That was called Surge. And Funky Porcini, real name James Patrick Darcy Braddle, English musician and filmmaker, uses the name Funky Porcini, which is a twist on Fungi Porcini, the Italian name of the mushroom Boletus edulis, commonly known as penny bun. So there you go, I made up for my lack of research on Cabbage Boy by excelling myself, unshrouding the mysteries surrounding Funky Porcini. Unshrouding, is that even a word? In fact, is shrouding even a word?
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Yes. Goodbye. 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

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Are you finished with your big talk? Yes. Hello.

sailors hum to the drum at a Babylon. Hobby horses foam the dumb sky rhinoceros glum. Watch the courses, the breakers, rocking horses, and with gorses, Lady Venus on the settee of the horsehair sea. Well, Lord Tennyson in laurels wrote a Gloria free. In a borealic iceberg came Victoria. She knew Prince Albert's storm and boreal took the colours of the floral, and the borealic iceberg floated on the sea. You arisen, Madam Venus, for sake from far, came the phantom zebra, emperor from Zanzibar. Well, I golden book is lay for Asia, Africa, Cathay, all lay before that shady lady by the fibroid char. Captain Fracker, stout as any water butt, came stood with Sir Bacchus, both a drinking the black tar grape's blood, plucked among the tartan leafage by the furry wind, whose griefage could not wither like a squiddle with a gold star nut. Queen Victoria sitting shocked upon the rocking horse of a wave said to the laureate, this minx, of course, is as sharp as any lynx, black or deeper than the drinks, and quite as hot as any hot top without remorse. For the minx, said she, and the drinks you can see are hot as any hot top, not the goods for me.

is springtime after their tea. Through the young fields of the springing bohea, Jemima, Jocasta, Dinah and Deb walk with their father, Sir Joshua Jebb, and Admiral Red, whose only notion, a butterfly poised on a pigtailed ocean, is of the perilled sea whose swell breaks on the flowerless rocks of hell. Under the thin trees, Deb and Dinah, Jemima, Jocasta walked, and finer their black hair seemed flat sleep to see than young leaves of the

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She gets down from table without saying please, forgets her prayers and across her T's. 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For hell is just as properly proper as Greenwich

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Three lyrical pieces there. So first of all, you heard the Ivor Cutler

Trio and Good Morning, How Are You, Shut Up, from their Ludo album from 1967. And, well, I'll play it for my daughter, Holly. Holly was talking to her college mates the other day, and she was surprised that they were unaware of the works of Ivor Cutler because their dads didn't play it to them repeatedly when they were young. Well, their dads couldn't have listened to John Peel on the radio when they were young, could they? Well, actually, it turns out that apparently I'm quite an old dad compared to most of my children's friends' parents. Who'd have thought it? More on my age in a bit. The second track was Edith Sitwell from her album Facade. That was called Facade Hornpipe en Famille. That came out in 1922 originally. The poems are recited over instrumental accompaniment by William Walton. And the final piece there was a composer I discovered recently, Edward Givens. And that was from an album called Poetics. That was called Stopping by Woods on a Snowy Evening. And that came out 100 years after the Edith Sitwell album that came out in 2022. Okay, where are we now?

Yes. So I went to a gig in Bristol last week with my son Angus, and it was at the Croft, which is a dark, grungy venue. And I still like going to see bands in dark, grungy venues, but I just don't have the drive to do it too often these days. And as we sat having a beer before the music started, I was trying to explain to Angus what getting old was really like. And, well, earlier I'd put my gig clothes on before I left the house, you know, not too smart, not too scruffy, that kind of thing. And I sort of glanced in the mirror and I went, yeah, I look all right for a 57-year-old, yeah. So I'm sitting down with Angus and I notice all the other people around me, they're sort of wearing baggy jeans. So I said, oh, well, baggy jeans are back in again then, Angus. He said, yes, yes, he said, Dad. And, well, there you have it, really. One reaches an age where it seems the fashion in haircuts and clothes comes round again so quickly that it would be ridiculous to even try and keep up. And I've probably worn my best jeans less than 20 times, and they've probably gone in and out of fashion twice in that time. And they're definitely not in fashion right now. But of course, I don't care, which is what really makes me old. And to be fair, my wife does tell me not to save my new clothes for best, on the rare occasions that I do go out and buy new clothes. But, well, yeah, there you have it. And, of course, if I can't keep up with fashion, then how am I going to keep up with the music of young people? Well, the truth is I can't, but I'll possibly put a bit more effort into that than the jeans. So the track I played pre-rant was The Scuttlers, and The Scuttlers were the support band at the gig last week. And they were supporting this lot, Plantoid, which is who we actually went to see. So this is Plantoid from their new album, and this is called Splatter.

0: Plantoid and Splatter from their new album Flare. And, well, that album's not quite as exciting as their first album, but the songs from it were still very exciting when they played them live last week. And, well, I'll play Plantoid for my sister Lynn, whose birthday it was last week, and I forgot when I made the last show. So happy birthday, Lynn.
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0: Okay, so I have some live recordings from the recent Breeze Block Beats event at the Lucky Chance Theatre in Froom. It was on the 31st of January. And, well, the recordings are made from two recordings put together. One was made by Froom FM's Tim Hardy with a mobile device. A bit more sophisticated than a phone, I should add, but a mobile device all the same. And the other comes from the sound desk, and that was made by Andrew Shackleton, who was a guest on the show a few weeks ago, if you remember. So, well, have a listen. This is part of the performance by The Dark Pyramid. And, well, I can't find out too much about The Dark Pyramid other than it's a chap called Jake Briggs. But here we go. This is from Breeze Block Beats, live recording from January the 31st.
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Okay, so there you go, live performance from the recent Breeze Block Beats event in Froome, recorded by Andrew Shackleton plus Froome FM. Hope you enjoyed that. We are at the end of the show. This has been the Rebellious Jukebox on Froome FM. Froome's Dan Harper has a new Invisible System release coming out at the end of the month. It's simply titled Dub. And, well, this taster track is already available. This is called Woman's Love Dub. Thanks very much for listening. Good night.

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1: Hey.
0: There we go. Hello.
1: Oi. Love a dead stop.
0: Well, they didn't do it. Someone had to.
2: Yeah.
1: Red lights on.
0: The lights on.
2: Yeah. I hope you've got your musicians union fee for that, oi.
0: I'll be putting in my bill.
2: Yeah.
1: You've got to pay that to the Ramones.
0: Are there any Ramones left?
1: Yeah. No. One of them. Still going.
2: He's not an original.
0: Ah.
2: Marky Ramone, I think.
1: Marky Smith.
2: Marky Smith Ramone.
0: Yeah.
1: He's not, they're not that dour, are they?
0: Yeah. No.
2: He's on the
0: Ah, good. Yeah. right, hello.
1: Good evening.
0: Welcome along to the Bad Detectives Radio Show, episode number...
1: 202,
0: I think.
2: 202, sorry.
0: 22. I think
2: number
0: so. 22. We're calling it the November 2025 edition.
2: Yeah.
0: And you right there, Chris?
1: That's in the eye.
0: Oh.
1: It's okay.
0: Oh.
1: It's fine. I'll look for it in the break.
0: Don't cry.
2: I can't reach. I can't reach those heights anymore.
0: Yes. And it's Froom FM. That's what I was trying to remember. Froom FM is the radio station that you're listening to. It's 96.6 FM. It's Froom.fm and all that.
2: Yeah.
0: And who's here presenting tonight? Paul?
1: I'm Chris.
0: You're Chris?
2: Yeah, Henry.
0: And he's Henry.
1: He's Henry.
0: Very good. What did we start with, then?
2: That was Dave Edmonds with I Hear You Knocking, which I kind of like the production on it.
0: It's a weird record.
2: Sort of beat is behind the beat, if you know what I mean.
0: But there's hardly any drums on it.
1: Not on the one.
2: No, and he plays all the instruments on that. He's been a bit poorly.
0: Oh, has he?
2: Lately, yeah. Well, he clinically died. And
0: that's poorly.
2: Is that you? I don't think you can get much more poorly than that.
0: I'm not a doctor, but...
2: Apparently, they did, like, mouth breathing.
0: Right.
2: I believe that's what it's
0: that's
2: called.
0: What, yes.
2: And
1: CPC.
2: He's
0: hand to mouth.
2: He's recovered, you know.
0: That's amazing.
2: Yeah.
0: Oh, good for him.
2: Yeah, he had problems of some kind with his plumbing.
1: Oh.
0: Dear.
1: Sights.
2: Oh, not the smelly plumbing.
0: Oh.
2: Oh, no, no.
0: Oh, the internal plumbing.
2: Yes. Mm. Yeah.
1: Top plumbing.
2: Yeah. Top plumbing. Yeah.
0: Number one hit as well, wasn't it?
2: I think it was.
0: We don't play many number one hits.
2: No, no.
0: Actually, I've got a feeling it might have been the first number one of the 70s.
2: Could be.
0: Yeah.
2: Yeah.
0: I think it might
1: have.
0: Wow. Yeah. Been doing that pop quiz too long.
1: Blown my mind, Paul.
0: That pop quiz has gone too long.
1: First number one of the 70s.
0: I think so. I'll double check that because, as you know, I'm not confident about anything.
1: That's fair enough.
2: Yeah. And he was in the Love Sculpture before that, and they had a hit with. Instrumental, didn't they?
0: Yes, they did.
2: Okay. I'll remember it in a minute.
0: What was it called? I
2: don't know.
0: Oh, this is good radio. Let's just make a little grunting noise.
1: Even if you did remember it, you wouldn't be sure about it. So
0: I'm going to type it in for you.
1: Yeah.
2: Love Sculpture. Has it come up with a load of garden gnomes?
1: Yeah. Oh. Oh, those pictures aren't right.
0: I think that's a different band. But that's not on there.
2: Okay.
0: What? No, this is a 1990s band. What?
2: Really?
0: You're joking.
2: No. By that time, they should have known there was another band called that.
0: You could have looked that up by then.
2: Mm.
0: Unbelievable. Good. That's that
1: EMF,
0: sorted.
1: That's
0: that sorted. and then we followed that up with a band called The High Frequencies. And that is Lisa Michaels, who's been around for a while, and her new vehicle. People say
1: outfit.
0: Vehicle. Outfit.
2: For vehicle.
0: Yes. Let me find out what the album's called. It's called The High Frequencies, and that song's called Girl in Trouble.
1: Nice one.
0: Good.
2: Hey. We're away.
0: So there you are, some semi-facts and one fact for you.
2: And blurry memories.
0: Yep. Good. More of that to come.
2: Saber Dance.
0: Yeah!
2: It was called Saber Dance.
1: That's a guitar-based thing, isn't it?
2: Yeah, that was him.
0: Yeah. Mm. He's like a human Bing.
2: Yeah.
0: Isn't he, Henry?
1: Human Bing. Bing.
2: You heard that noise go off, did you, when I remembered that?
1: Wasn't a Bing.
2: It is all mechanical in there, isn't it?
0: Of course it is, Lovely. Right, what are you going to... Oh!
1: Not that.
0: It's something. Something.
1: Is there something playing there? Sorry.
0: There we go.
1: No. Isley Brothers. I think I'm going to play.
0: Super, thank you.

0: Right, please announce what those two songs were. Thank you.
1: Well, okay. Would you like to
2: I'll go in reverse order? That one was Strange.
0: Oh, by, yeah, yeah.
2: By Jelly Roll. An American record.
0: Oh.
2: No, there's a fact for you. Try not to get overloaded. With,
0: I think I'm already full from the first link.
2: Yeah. Mm. And jolly good it was too.
0: Yes, it was good.
3: I like that.
0: Yeah, very good.
3: Before that was the Isley Brothers with It's Your Thing from one of their albums in the past.
0: Mm. Yeah, those sort of bands' albums were different back then, weren't they? Those songs would appear on multiple things and they were different in different countries and that.
2: They're pretty good, though, the Isley Bros.
3: Mm. They are.
0: Yeah.
3: Isley Bros.
0: Are they a tribute band?
3: Yeah.
0: I wish that it was spelt Thang, because it sounds like they're singing Thang.
2: Thang. Yeah.
0: In fact, I'm going to change that for them.
2: Yeah.
3: Yeah, I'll ring up.
0: They won't mind.
3: Finished here today.
0: Yeah. One of the Isley, is there any left? Oh, I don't know. We've been through that, haven't
3: we? Well, yeah.
0: Mark E. Isley, brother.
3: Yeah.
2: They're the original generation of Isleys that did Shout and things like that.
0: Yeah, it was a long time ago, wasn't it? Yeah.
2: Got their kids and on back in, and then they kind of phased themselves out and the kids took over through the kind of 70s and that. And there may be another layer of Isleys. The band will probably just get bigger and bigger. If you look at a family tree,
0: we're down to great
2: that's how that works.
0: Got to be great grand.
2: The
0: great
2: Isley Brothers Orchestra, I believe... It's now.
0: Yeah.
2: Has to be.
0: Yeah.
3: Great Grand Isleys.
2: Yeah. I was have to go on one of those history.com sites to really confirm that.
0: If you could do one of those rock family trees and it's all just someone Isley. Yeah.
3: Yeah.
0: I used to quite like looking at those rock family trees. They were quite, quite good, weren't they? Yeah.
3: We had one of our own.
0: Oh, we did, didn't we?
3: Yeah, is that still available anywhere?
0: Yeah, probably.
3: That was very interesting because that's changed quite a bit.
0: It has changed. Mm. Yeah, I'll find it. See if I can find it.
3: And add the rest of it to it. If
0: I'll try.
2: There's quite a few little by next week.
0: Yeah, okay. I'll see what I can do. But I mean, there was no one was entirely sure what who was in what and when.
3: No, but
0: it was the best guess.
3: It was pretty accurate,
2: I'd say. Even what they were called.
0: Yes.
3: Yeah. Dates might be a bit fuzzy.
0: Yeah.
3: But
0: okay.
3: The people were... Right, I think.
0: I'll look that up for you.
3: Yeah.
0: Mm. Good. Right, this next song is by Sharp Pins, which is a band, but really just a chap called, what's his name, Kai something. There we go. Anyway, he's got a new album out pretty quickly after his first one. The new album's called Balloon, Balloon, Balloon, and this is called Pop a Fang Out.

0: Yeah, and you've recommended two albums.
1: I think he's got two albums out. Yeah,
0: I'll look them up.
1: Yeah, we've probably played it on here.
0: Oh, okay.
1: I think so. Yeah, I might do it in a minute.
0: Yeah, that's
1: we just
0: fine.
1: Don't know.
0: You've got loads to do. Paul.
1: We just don't know.
0: You've got a ring up about. I can't remember what was
1: that. Yeah, that's great. And before that was a slightly different fidelity, I would suggest. Sharp Pins with Pop a Fang Out from the Balloon Balloon Balloon album. I think it's all pretty much self-recorded at home. You'll be delighted to learn there's 21 songs on that album and it's 43 minutes long.
2: I would like to see them tour with Buzzard, Buzzard, Buzzard.
1: Yes.
2: Yeah. That'll pop their balloon.
0: Yeah. Average long song length?
1: Let me do a quick bit of maths. 2 minutes and 4 seconds.
0: Yeah. Well, average?
1: I think I've averaged that out about right, am I?
2: Yeah. Is that the mean or the median?
1: That's average.
0: Yeah. Yeah, that's right. Yeah. Somewhere in the middle.
1: Yeah. Yeah, no, he's an interesting fella and really prolific, and he's about 19 or something.
2: Ah, bless.
1: Which is...
0: I hate him.
1: Now
0: already.
1: You hate him.
0: Oh.
1: And he's in another band.
2: And young.
0: He's probably in several other bands, I'd imagine.
1: Yeah. No, he's doing well. Very good. That's nice. Right, where are we? One, two. You're a go, Henry.
2: Okay. Yep. This is the Good Time Singers with Come On Train.

0: Sorry, says what, Chris?
1: Yeah, it says... Oh, no, I can't say that.
0: Oh, that's
1: I can't say that now.
0: That is from the new Wolf Alice record, which is surprisingly great. Well, to me, it's surprisingly great, because I haven't taken any notice of any of their previous stuff. But the new record's called The Clearing, and it's got some really, really great stuff on there, very interesting, and I don't think it's very much like their previous stuff. That, very pleasingly, is called Bread, Butter, Tea, Sugar.
2: Nice.
1: That in that song, order.
0: Yes. Yeah. Bread, butter, tea, butter, sugar.
2: And it's sugar in second as well.
0: Yes.
2: You don't put anything in tea that takes the boilingness out of it. So if you put the milk in first, that's dreadful.
0: Well, I think everybody knows. Do they not know that?
2: There are people who don't know that. The Americans make it in their microwave.
0: Whoa!
2: Yeah.
0: What?
2: Yeah, yeah.
1: Hey!
2: That's all right.
0: You're joking.
2: It's dreadful, isn't it?
0: Yeah.
2: I mean, if there's a reason to just not have anything else to do with them,
0: it's because
2: you should put a tariff on microwaves or something.
0: Is it that the Americans don't have kettles?
1: They don't. I think don't that's think the thing.
2: They, yeah. I don't think they do.
1: No.
0: Yeah.
1: Kettle on the hob. Yeah. It's quite funny that, because when I was at the Cobble Wobble today, which we talked about earlier on.
0: Yeah.
1: It reminds me of that joke that Ivan cracked when I did it with Ben that time when he said about where did I come? I can't tell you what he said. But I think you all remember that. I was able to sponge a free coffee from me and Ben today.
0: Good.
1: From the coffee stand. And he gave me some coffee bags.
0: Coffee bags.
1: What else? What next?
0: What?
1: I know. I'm going to go and try them when I get back tonight. So I'll stay up till 5:30. But I'm going to try one tonight when I get back home and see how it goes.
0: Okay.
2: I made some kettle chips last week. My kettle's knackered now.
1: Yes. That's true. But I was just wondering what else you could do in bags. I mean, chops. Could you even that work?
2: Oh.
0: Yeah, but you've still got to get into the bag. What's the benefit of having a coffee in the bag? Because...
1: I have no idea.
2: You can keep a goldfish.
1: That's what I mean. I don't know.
2: You can keep a goldfish in there.
0: That's true.
2: With it.
0: It's quite portable as it is, anyway.
1: It's just a dust.
0: Yeah.
1: Normally, isn't it?
2: What type of marker did they write your name on it with?
1: They didn't write anything on mine.
0: Yeah.
2: If it was a Sharpie, that would be dangerous. Because
0: Oh, yes.
2: There's clues in the name.
0: I think you might have got the Sharpie idea wrong.
1: Yeah.
0: I mean, that is what. That's technically a compass you're thinking of.
2: So you're telling me a Sharpie's a bluntie?
0: It is a very bluntie, yes. Yes.
1: Nice. Yeah. It's a softie. So, you can get boil in the sack beef, can't you?
0: You can.
1: Why not get chops in a bag?
0: Yeah, chops in a bag.
2: Mm. Yeah. Nice.
0: Oh, good.
1: Anyway.
0: What brought us onto that? Tea.
2: Yeah.
0: Anyway, Wolf Alice.
2: Yeah.
0: It's a hot recommend.
2: And before that was the Good Time Singers with Come On Train, with its rather strange backing vocals.
0: Yes.
2: Mm.
0: Yeah. Very good. Right, your go, I think.
1: It is. Chris. This is from Paul Birch's new album called Cry Love, and this is called I Won't Miss My Baby Anymore.

0: Well, I very much enjoyed that, Henry.
1: Yeah, yeah. Cover version of the apart from Spencer the... Davis group,
2: yeah.
1: I think, was it?
2: Right. Yeah,
1: it
2: is, yeah.
0: And, I didn't enjoy the stops.
1: No, they frightened you, didn't they?
0: Gotcha. I thought it was, I thought it was stopping. Yeah.
1: Dead air.
0: Yeah.
1: No, we don't like dead air.
2: No. I thought it was going to fade out on that.
0: Yeah.
1: Yeah.
2: I thought it was going to...
1: But, yeah, that is the JJ band. I think they're one of these studio outfits that were looking for a hit, you know. Mm. Somebody help me.
0: They knew what they were doing.
1: Yeah. Yeah. Yeah. It's funny, some of those one-off studio tracks are just brilliant, just because the guys in it have done it forever and they're yep. just brilliant musicians,
2: yeah.
1: you know,
2: yeah.
1: one-take guys.
2: Yeah. That's usually the best one.
1: Yeah.
0: Very good.
2: Or the second.
0: And before that was?
2: That was Paul Birch. That was his new record. It's say new, it was out in October, middle of October.
0: That's new.
2: Yeah, and it's I Won't Miss My Baby Anymore.
0: Mm.
2: That's great, isn't it? That was recorded with very few microphones.
0: Yeah. Hmm. He's great. I love his voice, and I'd forgotten about him, really. Not forgotten about him, but I hadn't really kept up with his output.
2: No. It's, yeah. There's quite a bit out there.
0: Is there?
2: Yeah. Okay. Yeah. He didn't really sing. Well, he was famous for being in Lamb Chop and various other things.
0: That's right. I forgot that. Yeah.
2: Yeah.
0: Yeah.
2: I don't think he sang much in that.
0: No.
2: In Lamb Chop.
0: No, no, he wouldn't.
2: No.
0: He had a singer.
2: Yeah, he did.
0: I don't know what he did.
2: He's so strong.
0: Oh, no. The
1: he provided the two scoops of mash.
0: Ah, yeah.
2: That's what is one chop, isn't it?
0: Perhaps
2: two scoops of
0: yeah,
2: mash.
0: Yeah, perhaps he brought the bag to cook your chopping.
1: Yeah. Oh. Chopping bag.
0: Yeah.
2: Yeah. Yeah. Chop for life. Mm. Yeah, two scoops of mash and one chop.
0: I did try and keep up with Lamb Chop, but they went a bit weird after... first few albums and
2: there's quite a bit of swearing on some of their records as well.
0: There is, isn't there?
2: Yeah, the late stuff, because it's not much you can play on the radio.
0: No, yeah, I didn't.
2: Yeah, good.
0: I just didn't like it as much. And you can't like everything.
2: Well, the Man Enough Beer and all that stuff's great, isn't it?
0: Oh, it's great. Those first couple of three or four records are all good.
2: Yeah.
0: Nice. What's the time? Oh, we're fine. We're fine. Yeah. Now, I did see earlier on today that there's a new expanded version, anniversary of some number of years, of the album Simpatico by Velocity Girl.
2: Oh,
0: and there's a double album, and it's not out yet, but it made me want to go and listen to the album.
2: Oh,
0: I think it's a 31st anniversary.
2: Yeah, I've got
0: it. It might be 32nd when it comes out.
1: Yeah. That's one of the big ones.
0: It's a big one, yeah.
1: Mm.
0: So I thought I'd have a listen, and I forgot how good it was. So let's play the hit from it.
2: Yes,
0: this is Sorry Again.
2: That's it.

0: Oh, that's quite a lot of sustain he managed to get on his guitar.
1: Like an ending like that.
0: Really good.
2: That's Buffalo Tom. There is your 31st or 32nd anniversary of that album.
0: Oh.
2: That's the 30th of Sleepy Eyed by Buffalo Tom. That's the opening track on that.
0: Very good. Are they touring that album?
2: No.
0: Oh, okay. Yeah.
2: I'll have a look.
0: Yeah. I don't mind it if they don't. Yeah.
2: He's still going doing stuff.
0: I think they do play.
2: Yeah.
0: I think they do still play. And I think Velocity Girl have got back together and done a few gigs as well.
2: Oh, yeah.
0: So that's quite good. You know.
2: They'd still be good, Buffalo Tom.
0: Yeah. Oh, yeah.
2: You guarantee that.
0: Yeah.
2: Yeah, he's great as well, Bill Janowitz.
0: Janowitz. Yeah. No, he was good. I don't remember. I don't think I only ever saw them the once in
2: that
0: Bristol.
2: Was the time I remember is in Bristol, in the Handsome Rooms.
0: But,
2: Bristol Uni, sorry.
0: There was no messing about, only three-piece, but, you know, they made a hell of a racket.
2: Were they on with the Stereophonics?
0: Oh, I hope not.
2: No. I think it was... No, I don't know.
1: I can't imagine you going to see them.
0: No,
2: they were on the bill. I remember seeing them at the Handsome Rooms.
0: Yeah, we used to go to a couple of those NME sort of four-band tours. Yeah,
2: yeah.
0: I think we did. But, you know, that first Stereophonics album wasn't bad.
1: No.
0: The rest of it... Oh.
2: No, right. Open the window.
0: Yeah. Good. So back to the 90s section there.
2: Yeah, okay. Again.
0: Very good. Right, well, I reckon we can probably squeeze one in, if we're lucky, before... let's see how long this song is. Is it say on the record here?
1: No, I don't think so.
0: Why don't they do that?
1: Can't be bothered. No, bit like us.
0: Yeah, fair enough. Yeah. Let's see how far this gets us. What are we going to listen to now?
1: This is Thumper Jones with Rocket.
0: Mm-hmm.

0: fantastic.
1: Yeah.
2: That's almost perfect.
1: Thumper Jones with Rocket. Mm. And that was George Jones in an early incarnation.
0: Well, I never.
1: Yeah, before he sort of settled down a little bit. Yeah, turned into a raging alcoholic and wrote, like, country songs.
0: Yeah.
1: Yeah. Then his wife took the car keys away and he drove to the local liquor store on his lawnmower. on the highway, on the dual carriageway in America, and that was flagged down by the cops.
0: Was it a Flamo?
1: If it was, they wouldn't have caught him, would they?
2: No.
1: Yeah.
0: Good. Right, we've got to play a quick song. We're going to go to the adverts, and then we'll be back. Let's go up to the break with Tony Molina with Lie to Kick It.

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1: The warning.
0: Yeah.
2: We counted them as two separate hours, because we have to break in the middle, there'd be loads more shows, wouldn't there?
0: It would be, yeah.
2: I'm not sure of the maths, but it'd be more than what it is now.
0: I think it's almost double.
2: You could be right.
1: Yeah. You're obliged to say that on the hour every hour.
0: Well, we need to mention it probably a bit more than that.
1: Yeah.
0: Because...
1: And if they'd set a minimum.
0: People need to know.
1: Yeah.
0: They need to know who we are and
1: what
0: we're doing.
1: It's Froom FM on 96. Mm.
0: Point six.
1: Okay.
0: I think you've gone in too soon now, Chris, after the old last
1: one. I was trying to help.
0: Yeah, yeah. If you want to just bring that up at any point.
1: Okay.
0: Yeah, that's fine. And yes, Paul, Chris and Henry are all here.
1: Yep.
0: Hello there.
1: Still going.
0: All right. Yes. We had a little burst of Tony Wilina with Lighty Kick It from his On This Day album. And just to put sharp pins to shame... There's 21 songs on his album, and it's 22 minutes, 41 seconds long.
1: Nice. Well done. Average song length.
2: He's just right.
0: 59 seconds. They're too short. Yeah. The blokes are full. And
1: well, he just joined the songs together.
0: Just joined them together.
1: Sort of
2: Make it like the second side of Abbey Road.
0: Yeah.
2: See that.
0: Absolutely. And then we started off this half with the Fruit Tones, and that's Easy Peeler from their upcoming album, Henry, it's called... You can't remember, can you?
1: You reviewed
2: Easy Peelers.
1: Yeah. Yeah, you reviewed it. You should know.
0: Is it called that?
2: I don't know.
0: You're quite convincing.
2: Yeah.
0: Yeah.
2: I'm going to say that then.
0: It's good. And that, because it's called Easy Peeler, is going on my Christmas playlist.
2: Yeah.
0: Should have played it straight after Tangerine.
2: Oh no.
0: Why don't we think about it?
1: I know.
0: Anyway. We've got another hour of this inept radio.
1: Ill throat three.
0: Yes. What are you going to play, Chris?
1: Songs of Ping.

0: hell was going on at the end?
1: The end there, he just
2: threw his drums down the stairs, yeah. I think, at the end.
1: Yeah, a bit of garage.
2: Something going on.
1: From Giles Strange, you're going up to the bottom, which is unusual.
0: So I've heard.
2: Yeah. Yes.
1: But I quite like that. I quite like the wonky guitar solo.
0: Very wonky. I liked it a lot. Yeah. Very nice. And before that we had...
2: The Sultans of Ping with Veronica from 93. Yeah, it's even further back.
1: Than what you remember.
0: I think they still play a bit as well, I think.
2: Possibly,
1: I've seen them advertised. They turn up now
2: and
1: again.
2: They do.
1: Yeah, they do the odd gig.
0: They put on a mixed bill somewhere.
1: Yeah.
2: Other bands. Cloud or someone will be on there.
0: Yeah, half-hour hits and clear off again.
1: One of those Butlins festivals.
0: Yeah.
2: Good
0: for them.
1: Yeah.
2: Yeah, Casual Sex in the Cineplex from 93. It's the album.
0: Very good.
2: Yeah. A classic in my mind. It's all good on that.
0: Yeah. There's no band from that time. You remember the Frank and Walters? They're back out playing again. They're doing a tour next year. They're playing in Bristol. And I really like them.
1: They had some good hits.
2: Really, I'm going to find one
0: good,
2: out now.
0: Fun songs they were.
2: Yeah,
0: yeah. Happy Busman and all that.
2: Yeah,
0: they were good.
1: They named themselves after a vagrant that used to hang around the bus station, didn't they? Walter somebody.
0: Yeah.
1: Uncle Walter.
0: Yeah. Wow. Very good. Yeah, I'll let you know when they're playing because I think we should go. Good. Talking of anniversaries and that, which seems to be
2: the theme tonight.
0: Yes, I went to see the Primitives last week on their 40th anniversary tour.
1: Oh, wow.
0: 40th.
2: Wow.
1: Ooh, what anniversary is that? Rhubarb?
2: This.
0: I think it is, yeah.
1: It's
2: polyester.
0: I think still the original three. The bass player passed away, I think, a few years ago. But they had someone new in. But they were fantastic. And I checked the set list out because I thought, well, this is just so many songs. They did 28 songs.
2: Mm. Did Crash?
0: Yeah, they did every all of them. They did 28 songs and it was done in an hour and 20 minutes. It was fantastic.
1: Yeah.
0: They did a few of them, that covers album they did about 10 years ago, which all 60s girl groups, which is great. And they did Always Touched by Your Presence Dear as an encore.
2: Oh, wow.
0: Really, really good fun. And they've released a new / old version of, may have been their debut single, actually. So let's play that. This is the new or / old version of Through the Flowers.

0: I've been quite nostalgic this show, hasn't it?
1: That's, yes, the first fighter of the night.
0: Maybe, yeah.
1: Yeah, I think so. Yeah, that was Frank and Waters, Indian Ocean.
0: Mm.
1: We were just discussing them, and so I've looked that up.
0: Why not?
1: And chucked it on my list.
0: Very good.
1: Yeah.
0: That's all the Irish indie bands from the early 90s we played, mate.
1: From Cork, weren't they?
2: Both of all of them.
0: Yes.
1: Yeah, from Cork, weren't they? They're from...
0: Yes.
1: Yeah. Mm. Yeah.
0: Very good. Before that, Primitives with Through the Flowers. T-R-H-U. Ivan would not approve.
1: It's what's no. Ivan?
0: T-R-H-U, Through the Flowers. Yeah, he wouldn't have approved. But
1: nope.
0: There you go. Nothing I can do about it. It's written down.
1: Hmm.
0: Yeah.
1: Yep.
0: Good. Very good. Right, where are we now? Henry, do you want to play a song or what?
2: Yeah, why not? I'll do
0: that. Sorry, a bit aggressive.
2: Yeah. This is Gumbo with We Don't Care.

0: double A side, Rock and Roll Kids, that one, with Playtime on the other side. And I'm not saying that's the most original sounding record in the world,
1: no,
0: but
1: no.
0: It's absolutely brilliant.
1: Lots of mucking around, love it.
0: Yeah. He's a very talented young lad, I think. He's really good. Yeah, Rock and Roll Kids, Billy Tibbles.
2: Sounds like a branded cat food.
0: It really does, yes.
1: Or a cat.
0: Yeah, very good. And before that?
2: Was Gumbo with We Don't Care, which is a bit glammy.
0: Yeah.
2: And quite full on. And we think a man with a lady's voice.
1: Yeah.
0: Well, I mean, we both, myself and Chris, both thought it was a woman. I mean, you should never assume.
2: There's no women
1: so small child.
2: On the cover.
0: Yeah.
2: However, I think Paul would agree with me that they are wearing smashing blouses.
0: No, they have got lovely blouses.
1: Maybe that's what's done it.
2: Yeah. Smashing blouses, yeah. Yeah. Maybe it's too tight when the bus line.
0: Yes. Good. That's the glam section over. What's next, Chris?
1: Can we talk?
2: Don't speak too soon.
0: Oh, no, sorry. Yes. I forgot where I was then from there.
1: We talked about NRBQ last week, last month when we were on. So I got this is from that Yankee Stadium. It's called Same Old Thing.

0: There you go.
1: There we go.
0: Thank yeah, goodness. Mercury poisoning.
2: I think this time of the evening we should be playing less tiring records.
1: No, but it's 20 to 10.
2: Yeah.
0: Anyway, yeah, that was Graham Parker. Mercury Very poisoning, good. A Process record about Mercury Records who he didn't get on with.
2: Was it?
0: And his mates at Stiff let him put that out.
2: Ah.
0: Yeah. He had contractual difficulties.
1: Dissimilarities.
0: Historically, Mercury Records were owned by the Mafia at one time. I'm sure not by the time he recorded that.
2: No, no.
0: But in the 50s.
2: Were they?
0: Yeah.
2: Oh. Interesting. Mm.
1: They'd made money anywhere, wouldn't they?
2: Yeah. Oh, yeah. Well, yeah. Wherever there was money Elephant. To be made, I suppose.
0: Mm.
2: Mm. And that was really good, though.
0: Yeah.
1: Yeah. Yeah.
0: Cracked along.
2: Yeah. Did we see him in Froome?
0: Yes, yes. Yeah. He's not that
1: energetic.
0: I don't
2: remember being like that.
0: No,
1: no.
0: Geraint Watkins on keyboard.
2: Yes,
1: that's right.
0: Who I really like.
2: Yeah,
1: yeah, yeah.
2: It was a good night though. I enjoyed it.
0: Yeah,
2: yeah.
0: Mm.
2: Yeah, I forgot about that.
1: Yes, they're notoriously brilliant. Now, yeah, say notoriously, but they're brilliant.
0: I think a Sight and Sound in Concert from the BBC that still exists in that, and you watch it, and they're just brilliant, full on. Yeah. All the way through.
1: Mm. Yeah, lots of energy. Mm. That's beautiful. And before that was NRBQ and the Whole Wheat Horns, I'll add to know.
2: Nice.
1: Yeah, with the same old thing at Yankee Stadium. That's from the, late 70s? 78, 79, 77, 78.
2: They have been headlining stadiums back then, weren't they?
1: Oh, it's at Yankee Stadium. It's called the album.
2: Ah.
1: It's not live.
2: Oh, I see.
1: Yeah, why it's called that,
2: yeah.
1: I don't know.
2: Ah.
1: I will. Now, something else I've got to look up now. Well, you've got lots to look up.
2: Yeah, don't worry.
1: No.
2: It's fine. It'll almost be forgotten about immediately.
1: After the next song. You
2: know. Yes. Which is a song from one of my favourite albums that I've heard this year by Snowcaps, which is... I haven't played it on here. Sorry. I thought I was repeating myself then. As if we repeat ourselves.
0: Perish.
1: Yeah. Hark at you.
2: Yeah. There's a new album by... Katie Crutchfield and Alison Crutchfield. Katie Crutchfield is Waxahachie, who I've played lots of.
1: Yeah.
2: And MJ Lenderman's on this record as well, which we played on here as well. And it's really good. So Two Sisters, first thing they've done together for ages. So from the self-titled Snowcaps album, this is called Over Our Heads.

0: Lovely.
1: It's proper ending, isn't it?
0: Really good, yes.
1: Yeah. Mm. That was Dear Tick and The Dreams in the Ditch from... That's 2013.
0: Is it?
1: That's going back a bit. Cranky. We were talking about that Middle Brother stuff, weren't you? Which is 2011.
0: Yeah.
1: Yeah. Negativity is the album. Upbeat, that record, I reckon. But, yeah, that's good.
0: Yeah.
1: Good, yeah.
0: Because I think we've played some of these songs maybe when they came out on this programme.
1: Yeah.
0: And then we look back and they say, actually, that is 16, 17 years ago. The whole passage of time thing has really caught up with me today.
2: I can't cope with it.
1: I can. It's fine.
0: Yeah.
1: It'll all be fine.
0: Yeah, I'm all right with it. It's fine.
1: Yeah.
0: Yeah. It's just cool. It's just confusing.
1: Yeah. It's just the same as it was yesterday.
0: Yeah. Mm. Yeah. They're great, Dear Tick. And I haven't seen them over here for a bit, but I saw them once. I think Ivan made me go with him, and I was delighted he did.
1: Ivan like the burly drummer.
0: Yes. Yeah.
1: Because he is a burly fella.
0: Yeah.
2: I think it was... in Bristol, and I think I was there as well.
0: Yeah, I went to the Fleece to see him.
2: Oh, it was Fleece, was it?
0: Yeah.
2: I'm not sure.
0: Yeah, but they're really proper good band.
1: I love the singing on their records.
0: Yeah. They're one of those bands that they don't seem like they've got a set list. They just play whatever they want when they want, and they all know every song they've ever done.
1: And which guitar to play.
0: Yes. Really great. And yes, before that was Snowcaps, which is S-N-O-C-A-P-S. No, not how you would expect it to be spelt. Over Our Heads from their debut album. It's really good, and hopefully they'll be heading over here next year, because I just like everything she does.
1: Yeah, that's cool.
0: Really good. Right, Henry, what would you like to hear?
2: I'd like to hear Giggles Reaching Out.
0: Have you got it?
2: Hope so.

0: Oh. That is, well, it's called April Fool's. I could have waited, but it's a long way off, isn't it?
1: Yeah.
0: So I'll play that in November, no problem.
2: No, but it's April Fool now.
0: Yeah, good one. Got you.
1: If you believe that, yeah. It is.
0: Yeah, it was.
1: It's a self-fulfilling prophecy.
0: Yeah. and that is a band that disappointingly called The Goods.
1: Mm-hmm.
0: That's not a great name for a band, is it? The Goods?
1: No.
0: Is it?
1: They want you to think about delivering the goods, don't they?
0: Oh, I see, maybe.
1: Obvious. Yeah.
0: Mm. I'm amazed that there's not been a band called that before.
1: No.
0: But,
1: The Goodies.
2: The Goods.
0: Oh, that's true.
2: The Goods would be better, wouldn't it?
0: The Goods.
2: The Goods.
0: Yeah. Anyway, they've got an album out called Don't Spoil the Fun, and it's really good, and that's the first single from it, I think. First song on the album, first single, that's the way it works for debut albums.
1: Mm,
0: correct. Yeah, really good. The Goods.
1: Mm.
0: The Goods. Still doesn't sound right saying
1: The Goods.
0: The Goods, yeah. And what was before The Goods?
1: Was Giggles with Reaching Out. It's kind of early 70s stuff where it didn't go anywhere, but I enjoy that kind of thing.
0: They were messing about, weren't they, with the singer and that?
1: Yeah.
0: Just chuck on that, whatever you want, mate.
1: Want to, yeah. It's fine.
0: Yes.
1: Yeah.
0: Very nice. How long we got? Oh, we've got time for a couple more songs, I think.
2: Yeah. Should I get one in?
0: Get one in.
2: You
0: quick.
2: Both know this very well.
0: Quick.

0: Oh, got a lot of time for that.
1: Yeah, it's great, isn't it? Yeah. Played that a few times.
0: We have in various bands, I think. Yeah, very good.
1: Asked for it.
0: Mm.
1: Yeah, that's Martin's song with Jay Hooks from Hollywood Town Hall.
0: Yes.
1: Town Hall, sorry.
0: That's a brilliant record, that Hollywood Town
1: Hall. It's amazing.
0: Yeah.
1: Yeah.
0: Yeah. I think, when did that come out? About 92, something like that?
1: Oh, I'm guessing it's somewhere around September 92.
0: Was it?
1: The 28th-ish.
0: That wasn't a bad guess then, was it?
1: No, it's pretty good.
0: Yeah. But I wasn't really listening to anything like that at the time. And I can't remember where that came from. Probably one of you lot recommended it or something.
1: Yeah, and Sound of Lies wasn't far behind that, was it?
0: Yeah. And it sort of sent me off in a slightly different direction of music, I think that did.
1: Mm. Yeah, it reminds me of my nipper, to be honest, driving around.
0: Yeah.
1: That and Sound of Lies.
0: Yeah.
1: Great. Everybody should own that record.
0: Yes.
1: Mm. Really should.
0: Yeah, there's lots of songs on there that you'll never hear them do again because...
1: Credit in the Wings, Clouds, all that stuff.
0: They won't do because... Obviously, different songwriters on some of those songs.
1: Yeah. Mark Olson, I think that's his name.
0: Well done.
1: Yeah,
0: well,
1: Gary Lewis, Mark Olson, and I can't remember the others.
0: No idea. Really great record. What's the time? Yes, we're coming to the end.
1: Mm. We are.
0: Yes. This has been the Bad Detective Show on Froom FM, and you're welcome to it.
1: Yeah.
0: That sounded more aggressive than I thought. You're welcome to us.
1: Yeah, wrong.
0: We should be back next month, which might be quite close to Christmas. So, watch yourselves.
2: No, dear.
1: Yeah.
2: Yeah.
1: Oh, come on, yeah. I need to go and fish out a little bit. Yeah. Songs,
0: you've got a month. You've got a month. You're all right. Yeah. Good. Right. So, Henry, you get to finish off the evening. What would you like to hear?
2: This is Hammersmith Gorillaz with Gatecrasher.
0: Jolly good. See you next month.
1: Bye.
0: Goodbye.

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I am Michael Ormiston and thank you for tuning in. 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

0: miel on one wagyago mwam by yam. 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
1: Kawe ra dangingo manada jogingo matuso.
0: Yawe.

That was Jawa Ndongo Engoma, sung by Ongoya Nengo. She sings Dodo, which is a traditional type of female vocal music of the Luo people who live in the west of Kenya by Lake Victoria. Ever since her childhood from the 1940s onwards, Ongoya would excite listeners around her village with her singing abilities, and soon after she received her stage name, Ongoya Nengo, which in the Duluo language means the most precious and expensive singer in the region. On the song, Ongoya invites the singers and musicians to join in and dance. The track is from the 2016 LP on Tal Records Omande by Ongoya Nengo and the Dodo Women's Group. And now to Kazakhstan in 1958.

Azilzan, a love song sung by Gavrila Kurmangeliev, who also accompanied himself on the dobro. It was recorded in Kazakhstan in 1958, which was part of the Soviet Union at the time. Gavrila was born in 1909 in a rural area of the Ural Mountains in western Kazakhstan. His father was a sharua, a member of the peasant social class, and he gradually learned the dombra, the long-necked two-string lute with up to 19 frets, which is the most important instrument in Kazakh society. And you can hear this track on the 2022 Dust to Digital Excavated Shellac 4 CD and book release. And now a track from the new album by guitarist Gwenifer Raymond.

Last night I heard the Dog Star Bark, composed and performed by Welsh multi-instrumentalist Gwenifer Raymond. Gwenifer began playing the guitar at 8 shortly after having been first exposed to punk and grunge. After years of playing around the Welsh valleys in various punk outfits, she began listening more to pre-war blues musicians as well as Appalachian folk players, and eventually leading into the guitar players of the American primitive genre. What you heard was the title track of a new 2025 release on We Are Busy Bodies. And now to Iraq in 1930.

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1: Bilmez Part 1, performed by Kawis Aksa. He was one of the first important denbegs or bard singers from Kurdistan to be recorded. They relay epic battles, folk tales and legends. Born in 1889 in a rural village of southern Kurdistan, by 1930 a cafe owner in Erbil named Majid Fli took Aksa to Baghdad to record for the Lebanese Bidophone label, another track from the excavated shellac release. And now a re-release from Mikmar Kik.
2: Hear the song that is sung by the four winds, for it is the voice of our awakening, which heralds the rebirth of Olnoy.

The Gathering Song by the Sons of Mambatu. As the group says, the gathering might be a powwow or a mauyaumi, a traditional celebration that brings people together at various times throughout the year. Friends and family socialise, we see old friends and meet new ones, love is found or rekindled, and together we celebrate life. Our spirits are given strength and our ancestors dance and pray with us. The Sons originally recorded the album Wejkwitajik, or The People of the Dawn, in 1995. Wejkwitajik, or The People of the Dawn, is out now on Smithsonian's Folkways Records. This is the Global Froom Show on Froom FM 96.6, and now to Ireland.

Ayalana Narun, sung by Owain Canabon. He recorded this song upstairs in the green room in Studio Quan in Spittal, County Galway, Ireland. He first heard the song from his dad. It is one of the most famous love songs from the Seanós tradition, and also one of the oldest, probably dating from the 15th century. Seanós is, as some say, unaccompanied old traditional in the old way Irish singing. It usually involves very long melodic phrases with ornamentation, and there are many regional variations. You can find this on the 2023 Naya Records release, a collection of songs in the traditional and Seanós styles. Next up, let's listen to the Harp of David in Ethiopia.

than 8. The beginner probably goes back more than 5,800 years. It is a large 10-string lyre with a specially constructed bridge to give it its characteristic buzz. The beginner is used for praying, for praising God, and for meditation. The track has now been re-released under license from Laker Records in 2025 on the double LP Elders of the Beginner, The Harp of David in Ethiopia, and it is on the Death is Not the End imprint. Next up, some music from Bashkortostan recorded in 1958.

That was Nur, or River, sung by Ishmullah Dilmukhametov. He was born in Zilar, a rural area of Bashkortostan, in 1928. The Russian Republic of Bashkortostan lies against the southern Ural Mountains, 100 miles from the border of Kazakhstan. The instrument you heard is the kurai, a five-hole end-blown flute which can sometimes be as long as 32 inches and is made from the stem of a local plant. It can be used as a solo instrument, often to accompany stories and legends or uzunkoy, improvised long songs such as this example. A player produces a vocal drone while playing the flute, and the flute technique is similar to the method of playing a Persian ney. The piece was recorded in 1958 and is the last of the excavated Shellac 4 CD pieces on this show. Let's return to another track from Gwenifer Raymond's new release.

0: Cattywomp, composed and performed by the excellent Gwenifer Raymond. It is from the 2025 Last Night I Heard the Dogstar Bark release on We Are Busy Bodies. 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Back to Kenya and the Goya Nengo LP with a song called On Monday.
1: Mano paka maodhi dwaro paka manyako. Kotundi die dalagi, to ywak nang'o. Nyargi awo. Where I see you, I am here. On Monday,
2: together.
1: On Tuesday,
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1: On Wednesday.

On Monday, sung by Margaret Ondiege Asin and Maria Ayum Ochieng, with the Luo bold harp Naititi, played by Joseph Omondi Ulu. The track is from the 2016 LP on Tal Records, On Monday, by Ogoe Nengo and the Dodo Women's Group. Let's return to the Sons of Mbeto.

The spirits are calling out for you and me as we search our memories for days long forgotten. Where we long to hear the steps of the mighty buffalo, to follow the trails of the elk, moose, and caribou. We scan the skies, waiting for the flight of the eagle. Our hearts ache to embrace all that was given by the Creator.

Our spirits are calling out. Soon our songs will be heard. The dance of our ancestors will shake the earth beneath. From far and wide our people's voices shall be known. The message will bring hope to those who weep in silence. Our children will no longer be forgotten by time. Our elders will once again stand with great pride as our hearts will sing and our drums will beat, for the strength of our nation will triumph.

Quanto Te, performed by the Sons of Membertu. This social dance, called a round dance, represents life and the path that we all must follow. The poem, The Spirits Are Calling, is about the cultural renaissance that the Mi'kmaq have experienced since the mid-1980s and continues today. The track is from Wedzwitajik, or The People of the Dawn, is out now on Smithsonian's Folkways Records. We also return to Ethiopia and another track from The Elders of the Begena double LP.

The world is a place of rest, sung by Alemu Aga, with him playing the begena. Alemu Aga was born in 1950 near Addis Ababa. He has played the Ethiopian traditional lyre since he was 12, having been trained by the famous master Alekwa Alemayu Wald Emmanuel. He was his neighbour and a teacher at his school. Alemu taught the begena at Yarad School in the capital until 1980. The track is from the 2025 double LP, Elders of the Begena, The Harp of David in Ethiopia, on Death is Not the End imprint. And finally, we have an extract of We're Not Far From Home by the new album of the Emergence Collective on Redundant Span Records. The collective are based in Sheffield in the UK, and they seem to be able to build a simple, slowly changing harmonic minimalist sound world through carefully crafted improvised performance. The ensemble features a revolving lineup with an enthusiastic mix of ancient and modern instruments. This has been the Global Froom Show on Froom FM 96.6. I am Michael Ormiston. Thank you for listening.

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Welcome, come on in. It's the Match and Fuse show with myself, Deborah Richards. Every month I have a bag full of new releases or music soon to be released. This month we've got music from musicians from the Netherlands, America, Mexico, the Caribbean, and Froome. Yeah, we can hear in the background Laura Jurd, the fabulous trumpet player. I think, for me, one of the best trumpet players in the UK at the moment. She was part of a quartet called Dinosaur, but her latest release is called Rites and Revelations. It's coming out on New Soil in October the 17th. This track is called The Offering. I'll tell you more about it in a minute.

was born in the UK, is now based in Paris. She's of Caribbean heritage. Her parents are from Grenada. And she recently did a trip to Grenada and wrote, composed these songs based on this trip around the Caribbean, going to places like Jamaica. It's produced, the album's co-produced by the jazz fusion artist Clément Petit. And I'm really falling for it. I think it's a really beautiful piece of work. It's called Sunshine Music. It really gives a sense of that. I played a track last month. This track is called Hey Moon, and it's just out. It came out on the 19th of September on the label No Format. Beautiful. And before that, Los Cinco Cardenes, the five cacti. The album is called El Quinto Cardón. It's on a label, Some Other Planet. It's coming out 3rd of October. And it's a debut album of sort of mixing Afrobeat and jazz rock and psych funk, led by drummer Sebastian Machat, but developed collaboratively with musicians from the southern tip of Mexico's Baja California Peninsula. It's fabulous. Now, that track is called Clowns Are the True Magicians. And we started off with British trumpet player Laura Jurd's terrific track, The Offering, from Rites and Revelations. It's coming out on the 17th of October on New Soil. Corey Dick on drums, Ruth Goller, the wonderful Ruth Goller on bass, and folk musicians Alton O'Brien and Martin Green. The album draws on traditional instrumentation of Jurd's English and Scottish heritage, alongside other European folk influences. She wrote, "I want people to feel something primal, like how old folk tunes can reach something innate in us." I feel she definitely does that with that piece. Wonderful. And Laura is now based in Frome. We have so many amazing musicians in Frome. If you haven't been, do check out Bar Lottie. Every Wednesday evening they have music there, and Ian Bellamy, the saxophonist, does a regular spot with the wonderful Dave Smith on drums. We also, on Frome FM, record Stolen Moments, which is the Frome Jazz Club on Saturday afternoon at Christchurch. Yeah, that's really worth checking out. Carrying on with the UK theme a little bit, another key musician from the UK is Seb Rochford. He was the drummer in Polar Bear, and he has a new project called Finding Ways. Oh my gosh, this album is fabulous. It's coming out on the 7th of November on the UK label Edition. Sebastian has sort of taken quite a guitar-heavy view of music, and he's working with really progressive, interesting musicians who cover a lot of different genres. And I think that's why it works so well. So you've got Tara Conningham, David Preston, Adrian Utley and Simon Tong. And they're all coming sort of from, yeah, various viewpoints. I'm just really loving this. Then we're going to have something from Belgium and then the Netherlands. This is People Say Stuff, Don't Be Disheartened. Good message. People say stuff, don't be disheartened. Finding Ways.

don't often play classic jazz on this show, but when I do, woohoo! I really enjoy it. I just love that piece of music. René van Helsdingen, he is a Dutch pianist. That is the title track from his album Coal Mining, which came out originally in 1978. So not classic jazz, not that old. Beautiful piece of music. So, yeah, I just want to explain something here. The Belgium label Staban has sort of two arms. One is Staban Ultra, which releases new music. So before NA, you heard Glass Museum and something from their album Analog City, spelt 4N4LOG, City. You heard the track 3, that's just come out. And then the other side of Staban is Staban Records, which reissues classic music. They've done Belgium jazz from the 1950s and 60s. This is an album that's just coming out now. And René van Helsdingen is still playing. He has Parkinson's disease and has been doing a lot to raise awareness of Parkinson's by sort of bringing his personal story out into public. He is still playing and, yeah, I'd love to hear him live. I thought that was a fabulous track. Coal Mining, René van Helsdingen. Before that, Glass Museum. And we started off with Seb Rochford's project Finding Ways. The track that I played is the sort of track where I find myself screwing up my face and going, yeah! I love a bit of strong guitar, but it's just not cliched. Those musicians have just got it nailed. Really like that. The track was called People Say Stuff. Don't be disheartened. Yeah, good advice. Sam Gendel is a saxophonist from the States, LA, I think. And Nate Mercero is a guitarist. This duo have released something called Digi Squires. This track

I'm not sure how aware you are of Cleo Lane. In terms of the UK, she was a massive part of our jazz history. She really became a household name, actually. She was on a lot of TV entertainment programs, you know, bringing jazz vocals out. And her honesty, her warmth, and her very unique tone really won the public over. She was actually a Dame Cleo Lane, and a Lady Dankworth, because she was married to saxophonist and band leader John Dankworth. She was about 24 when she joined his group, the Johnny Dankworth Seven, and it was the start of a very long career together. She was born in 1927 to a Jamaican father who was a veteran of World War One, and a mother from Wiltshire. She was brought up in Southall predominantly. So Southall is where I spent a lot of my childhood. It's in West London. And this is an album that was really about her, as opposed to her with John Dankworth. It's called Meet Cleo. Cleo Lane sings. It came out in 1957 on MGM Records. And that track, Early Autumn. You also heard Dave Goldberg on guitar and Dave Lee on piano. Really loved that. Beautiful. I also love the track before. That is Chip Wickham and The Road Less Travelled. It's a track on the album The Eternal Now from Gondwana Records. Just came out. And I had to play that partly for the solo by George Cooper on Fender Rhodes. I'm a sucker for Fender Rhodes. Brilliant lineup, brilliant album. Snowboy on congas and percussion. And Chip, he's on flute and soprano sax and tenor sax. You heard him there on flute. Absolutely, yeah. Beautiful album, The Eternal Now, Chip Wickham. I'm going to change direction a little bit now based on some gigs that I have DJed at recently. Let's talk about Woodshedding. It's a brewery in Westcombe. And big shout out to Adrian, who runs Woodshedding and is such a fan of music. I got into such a brilliantly geeky conversation with him about things that we loved. And his passion for music is absolutely fabulous. It's, yeah, can't argue with it. So a wonderful friend, Chris, he has been running a little vinyl afternoon at Woodshedding every couple of months that he invited me to be part of. Thank you, Chris. You're adorable. And we had a brilliant session a couple of weeks ago. We were playing everything. Chris and I were playing everything. And we were joined by Jerv, who was amazing, Sinead, who I love, she's brilliant, and Johnny of the Record Room, who always warms the cockles of my heart. Brilliant guy. If you live in the area, do check out the Record Room in Bruton. Secondhand record shop, brilliant. And does new stuff as well, actually. As does Ray from the Grave. Always must mention them in the same breath. We have some wonderful record shops in this area. I'm going to play something that I played then, which is coming up next. Azimuth brought out an album called Light as a Feather in 1979. And this track, Jazz Carnival, I heard on the radio when it came out and loved it. And I taped it off the radio. And now I have it on vinyl and I still love it. It's a bit crackly, but, you know, go with that. And that's going to be followed by something from Moody Man, Black Mahogany, which I played on Saturday I played at Woodshedding, and I played on Saturday the 13th at Medina Presents at SVA in Stroud. So that was Millionaire, myself, the Joycey Collective, Will, Neil. It was such a brilliant bunch of people playing such great music. And Sandy, who finished the night with this incredible mix of Afrobeats and garage and pulling these really warm tones in. It was the perfect way to finish the night. So, yeah, I played Moody Man at that and at Woodshedding. So I'm going to play those two tracks to finish us off.
Yeah, heartfelt thank you to Johan, Neil, Will and George. You've been listening to Match and Fuse on Froome FM 96.6 FM, online and on a smart speaker near you. I will be with you in 4 weeks' time. Thank you for your beautiful listening. And thank you so much to everyone at Froome FM. I really do appreciate having this show. I'll see you in 4 weeks' time. Take care. Bye.

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8: Hello, this is Ed Bartram from Feldenkrais, Somerset. I'm a Feldenkrais practitioner here in Froome, and back with you for my monthly show about Feldenkrais and the Feldenkrais method, and teaching you or giving a Feldenkrais lesson on the radio waves, on the radio air, whatever you say, on air. Good. So I always start with the very basic thing of spelling the word Feldenkrais, because somehow it just seems to get in the way. It's a slightly complicated word for many people, and it's spelled Feldenkrais. The Feldenkrais method was created by Dr. Moshe Feldenkrais in the last century. He was born 1905, I think. I should really look that up, and died in about 1980. He was an extremely interesting person, as well as bringing martial arts to Europe, sorry, judo to Europe, I should say, to the mainland Europe. He was a self-defense expert, but he was also a nuclear physicist, an engineer, and he developed this method, which some have called a martial arts for everyday life. So using the knowledge of the mechanics and the skeleton of martial arts to bring it to our comfort and our everyday use for ease of movement. And ultimately, to be able to act spontaneously in the world, these are his words, rather than compulsively, i.e. Not according to one's habits, or though habits can be helpful, but being in control and acting according to our true essence, rather than to things we've inherited or done or do without really thinking about it or really, without really knowing what's going on. Good. Yes. So, just to say a little bit more about Feldenkrais and Froome, there's another wonderful practitioner called Jackie Adkins, whose website is Move to Live. We often collaborate, and indeed, the great Dr. Moshe's birthday is when we celebrate the Feldenkrais method across the world. We call it International Feldenkrais Week, and it is coming up soon. at the beginning of May, to be precise. And in order to celebrate that renowned event, Jackie and I are putting on a day of free Feldenkrais at Rise, in the old school room, in the big room down at Rise, just behind the Wright Bakery, on Thursday the 7th of May. So, gosh, just over a month away. And what that will comprise of is a morning from 9.30 till 1, I think. Yes, from 9.30 till 1, of individual Feldenkrais sessions, which Jackie and I will give. We'll be doing what we call taster sessions. Essentially, a lesson usually lasts three quarters of an hour, half an hour. We'll be giving half an hour sessions. Everything is by donation, so you don't have to pay anything if you don't want to. And so there's two of us being half an hour sessions. So there'll be more or less, I should think, 12 or 15 slots. So do sign up. I'll put the link on my website, feldenkraissomerset.com. Jackie's also will be up there, Move to Live. And then in the afternoon, we are teaching three group classes at 2, 3, and 4 o'clock. Again, the same place, Rise, behind the Rye Bakery. And you're very welcome to join those, though. In a way, there's much bigger capacity for those. We can fit many people in the room. And as we're doing three lessons, there'll be lots of space there. So, yes, please do come along. And just to say a little bit more about the two modalities, I suppose, we have approaches. As I said, we have an individual hands-on approach where we touch students with our hands and we move them ourselves. Obviously, not obviously, but that gives us tactile feedback, which we can then respond to. So the movements are very gentle. They can be quite quite big, but they're always very gentle. In being able to touch people, we can be aware of very clearly of how they're responding and then respond to that ourselves. In group classes, we give verbal instructions. So there's similar kinds of movements, but it's obviously the participant that moves them, the student that moves themselves, and that gives them more ownership over the movements, which are great. But obviously they can't be quite as tailored in a specific way to individuals as individual sessions can. I mean, ideally, it's great to do both sides, to get the precise intervention for an individual and then be able to take ownership of the movements in a group class. So, yes, please do come along Thursday the 7th of May at Rise, behind the Rye Bakery in Frome. It would be great to see you there. So, I am very lucky at the moment to be participating in some training, I suppose, or some learning myself about the Feldenkrais method. And it is about running. Now, I suppose many of my clients I see are maybe a bit older, maybe struggle with balance issues, can't walk so easily, or other functions like getting up from the ground, playing with their grandchildren to make that easier, and so on, being on the ground. And the aging gracefully side of the work is a significant part. But also, Feldenkrais is brilliant for working with sports, with elite athletes, and so on, to hone their form. It turns out that the Feldenkrais method is the Feldenkrais method is concerned with the action, or the how the nervous system works, how it relates to the musculoskeletal system, how it relates to the whole self, to the whole human self. So it can more or less relate to anything, and certainly working with athletes or certain musicians, or people who do repetitive movements, who are by dint of their of what they do, such as a violinist, has to hold quite a peculiar position indeed. Peculiar is probably the wrong word, but quite a difficult a position perhaps which it isn't obvious how you would be comfortable in that position. And that's where we can help. And running it is perhaps a fundamental human function. Oh, it is a fundamental human function, I should say. And it's something that can really benefit for some Feldenkrais. So, who am I learning with? It's a wonderful practitioner called Jay Grunke, who is at thebalancedrunner.com. That's her website. She, I think, right, so she entirely focuses working with runners. I know she's had great success with elite athletes, with Olympians, and other people in the running sphere. I don't know if you may well have heard of Darren Ann Finn, who has written 3 books about running, including Running with the Kenyans and most recently The Rise of the Ultra Runners. He's also just written a book, or writing a book, I think, about Ireland, which is sure to come out. Anyway, that's Darren Ann Finn. He has worked with Jay Grunke as well, and writes about her, albeit briefly. And it's great to see Jay having a big impact, Feldenkrais having a big impact out there. So, what have I been struck by? Well, the first thing to say is that I'm already a lot more comfortable in running. I've always had slightly dodgy knees, but just sort of got, you know, I've been fairly able to deal with it, but really now getting to the heart of the problem. And also, but more importantly, for the first time, I've always really enjoyed just going along for the run, getting into nature, watching the world go by, and feeling that sort of exhilaration of exercise. But for the first time, under Jay's guidance, with little tweaks in one's perhaps little but very significant. Tweaks in one's form, as it's called in running, one's position in running. I've really had that sense of wanting to run fast. And I'm sure I had that sense when I was 5 or 6, but I really can't ever remember having had that sense when I was an adult. So that's just a really exciting thing to be feeling. I think one of the things about Feldenkrais is it's such an amazing body of work, and the work can be so powerful. And a bit of an Achilles heel is it: how does all these strange, bizarre movements, how do they actually apply to everyday life? How do you take that often, you know, extraordinary feeling you can have from doing a Feldenkrais session or doing a class, how does that then transfer to everyday life? And it's a kind of, for a Feldenkrais teacher particularly, I think it's a sort of, it's a golden chalice kind of thing. You can never not explore that question more. How can you encourage students, or how do you enable students to take the work that you've done on the floor, on the table, into everyday life? And I think Jay, in setting up her work like this, has really answered that question brilliantly. She's got lots of fantastic free material, lots of wonderful paid-for material as well. She's also got a great blog, which, you know, if you're into running, I'd really encourage you to sign up to. And even if you're not into running, I think she usually sends it out every month or so, and it's always got some really interesting things to say about being a runner, being a human. So, it's just this idea of how does Feldenkrais relate to everyday life? How do these strange movements relate to everyday life. And the lesson I'm going to give you now, I think I'll be a little bit more explicit about those kind of things than I normally am. And I'll just say a tiny bit about that first. I have to say, it is one of the lessons that Jay has taught us. It's a well-known Feldenkrais lesson. Obviously, one of the big things about running, and so just taking a step back, I think one of the insights that Jay has given me is differentiating between what is good for runners specifically and how that's different to just walking, and they're obviously different things. However, this lesson I'm going to give you really is relevant for both of those categories of people, walkers and runners. And indeed, my work is much more concerned, my practice in Froome, with people walking comfortably and finding ease in walking, finding strength in walking and so on, than it is with so much with working with runners. But I'd be delighted to work with runners as well, of course. Well, I am delighted to work with runners. And the main bit, the function of walking or running that this lesson addresses is the ground impact of the foot and how that how the force of the impact travels through the leg, through the knee into the hip joint, across the torso, and how it facilitates what Jay calls core action, which is the twisting of the pelvis. Sorry, it's the twisting of the center of the torso with the shoulders and the pelvis rotating in opposite direction, how the force travels up the foot, and where then this force goes into your chest, across your torso, to the shoulders. And I think in framing it like that, it just brings alive a little bit more readily how this might help someone who's walking. Now, the problem is, I suppose the downside is about very specific about how these lessons apply. As you think, well, I'm not particularly interested in walking or running, then it doesn't apply to me. In fact, I think this is a kind of lesson, as almost all Feldenkrais lessons are beneficial in some way or other to everyone. And I think that's where it's sometimes difficult to be specific about how these lessons apply to everyday life, because they apply in so many different ways and in different ways to different people. Okie dokie, so let's begin. So one of the things Jay is great at, just one final thing about her training, is that she asks you to do what she calls a running scan before a lesson. So on an MP3, you get 4 or 5 minutes of her talking you through a scan as you're running. And it does make me think that it's really helpful to have a functional scan, as it were, before a lesson, rather than just, you know, walking around the room. I guess we do have functional scans, but they tend to be restricted to a room. So it's always a bit of a... it's a bit abstracted from reality. So, if you have time, and you're listening to this on, you know, you can listen to this again on playback, why don't you spend 2 or 3 minutes walking, just perhaps walking up and down your street and noticing how you walk. If you're in the room, that's great. If you're listening to this live, that's great. This is Feldenkrais Somerset on Froome FM, 96.6 FM, online and on a smart speaker near you. So perhaps the walking longer, maybe running scan is something for when you listen to it on playback, on you know, in the future. For now, just in the room. Stand and notice how it is to stand. Is it comfortable? Where is your attention drawn in yourself as you stand? Perhaps there are emotions or thoughts that are still prominent in your awareness. Are you drawn to a particular part of you, your skeleton, or another part? Does more weight go into one foot compared to the other foot?

does the weight go into the feet differently? So in terms of where that goes into the feet. So does, on your right foot, say, does more weight go into the outside, more weight to the inside, more weight into the toes or the heel compared to the left foot? Does your pelvis, and if you're not exactly sure where that is, put your, what would you say, hands on your hips. And if you put your hands on your hips, as if in protest, or protest, yeah, protest, I guess. If you put your hands on your hips, that's the top of your pelvis. So now take your hands off your hips, and having located the pelvis with your hands, can you locate it from your sensations inside you? And does the pelvis feel like it's over your heels? It may even be feel a little behind your heels. Or is it over the middle of your foot or the forefoot?

And does your head feel like it's above the pelvis, or is it a little bit in front of the pelvis, or behind the pelvis even? So it's a sense of where is your head in relation to the pelvis and then into the feet. Good. And now take a little walk around your space, getting a sense. Don't have to put it into words, but getting a little kinesthetic sense of how you're walking, how the weight goes from one foot to the other. What do you notice when you walk? If you've got a very small space, it doesn't really work to walk around where you are at the moment. You can put one foot a little bit forwards and then lean the weight into that foot. Let the weight come off the heel of the foot behind. Do that a couple of times. Lean the weight forward. This is instead of walking. So if you're walking, just carry on walking. And then swap round. So the left foot, or the other foot, sorry, goes a little forwards. Put more weight into the left, into that foot, to the second foot. And then take the weight off that a bit. So it's a nice little simulation of putting weight into the feet from a standing position, as you would do in walking. How is it different on the two sides? Do you get a sense that one side is stable and so on? More stable than the other, one side is a bit more iffy. Good, good. So, in your own time, come to the ground, please. So you'll need the space on the ground at the sort of yoga mat's length, a couple of yoga mats width. The mat or the carpet needs to be thick enough that you're going to be comfortable lying on the ground, but not too thick that you can't feel the feedback from the ground. So that's a balance you can strike yourself. If it's very difficult for you to come to the ground, then you can lie on a bed, a sort of firm mattress. You'll get less feedback, but it's certainly better. It's certainly a worthwhile experience. Good. So, lying on the ground. In Feldenkrais, your comfort is paramount. It's very much the opposite of no pain, no gain. Indeed, if something, even you get a sense that it might become uncomfortable in the future, or in a moment's time, then don't do the movement. If you get a sense of discomfort, or let alone pain, then stop. Try and find a different way of doing the movement, or not doing the movement. So if something is a bit uncomfortable, you can go slower. You can make the range of the movement smaller. The range of the movement is often not super significant in Feldenkrais. And by going slower and smaller, you're very likely to notice more clearly what's happening, which is the gold that we're mining for here. And if indeed doing the movement at all that I'm asking you to do is not your thing, doesn't work, it's uncomfortable, then you can think about how you would do it. You can imagine the movement as best you can. And because we're working, or should I say, the nervous system is the principal is the principal way that the Feldenkrais method changes ourselves. We work through the nervous system, and then which then changes how the musculature, the musculoskeletal system works. Just by imagining things, that can also have a big impact. Good, good. So lying down, make sure you're comfortable with something under your head. If you need to have that, a little pad maybe, a little pillow, maybe you don't need that. And I often ask this, just at the beginning, let's get into our stride a bit with this, really taking your comfort, your own comfort seriously. Is it more comfortable for you to have your legs long on the ground, or to have them have the knees bent with the feet standing? So there's two options. And try both options. Give both a bit of time, 5 or 10 seconds.
two or three times in those two positions. The legs long or the legs bent with the feet standing. And see which is more comfortable for you. A third option is also to have your legs long but then slide like a camping mat or a yoga mat or some sort of roller underneath your knees. But perhaps that's overcomplicating things. Good. So if your legs are long, notice if one leg feels like it's touching the ground along its length more clearly than the other. If your feet, if your knees are bent, your feet are standing, notice which foot touches the ground more clearly. And now bring your attention to the pelvis, please. How the back of the pelvis lies on the ground. So if we think of the back of the pelvis sort of having a north, south, east and west, upwards, downwards, left and right. Is your pelvis tilted a little bit more to the right? Should we call that the west? Or is it tilted a bit more to the east, to the left? Do you notice more of the pelvis touching the ground in the south, as in downwards, sort of behind the tailbone, behind the buttocks, or in the north, where the top of the pelvis, where it meets the spine? Where do you get most feedback, most sensory information from the pelvis? Then take your attention up the spine, the lumbar area, the small of your back, up the middle of your spine. Trace your attention past your shoulder blades all the way to the neck, to the base of the skull. And in doing that, notice which part of the spine, which vertebra are touching the ground most clearly at this moment. You don't get any points for one bit of the spine touching more clearly than the other. The interesting thing here is

front, the other side of that coin of the upper thoracic, is the chest more open on one side or more closed on the other side, the one compared to the other? As you breathe, do you notice, as you breathe in, do you notice the chest expanding? And if so, more on one side of the chest than the other as you breathe? Do you notice the sternum move as the breath comes in and out? So it flows in and out.

Good. And finally, very gently, a couple of times of small movement, gently roll your head a little bit to the right, back to the center. A couple of times to the right. And then a couple of times to the left. You notice a difference between the two sides? So the back of the head, a part of the back of the head stays on the ground all the time. It's a different part of the back of the head that touches the ground as it rolls from one side to the other. Maybe you can notice different quality of movement, a different range, different comfortable range on one side compared to the other. Maybe you can remember what it was like in previous times, because I'm sure you've all done Feldenkrais a lot. Well, you may not have done, and that's no problem at all. But it's always interesting to remember what one's done before, if you have done it before. Great. Good. So now, lengthen the left leg on the ground and bend the right leg so the right foot is standing, please. So, if it's uncomfortable to have the left leg long, I would pop a roller or a mat, a rolled-up mat of some sort, underneath your left knee. But if it's comfortable on the ground, have it long, that's great, do that. So the right foot is standing, comfortable distance from the buttocks. And very gently, without intending to realize any particular movement, other than press the right foot a little bit into the ground. So do that. Press your right foot, the foot that's standing, a little bit into the ground. And then release. And press the right foot again. And release. So for those of you new to Feldenkrais, it's very rare. In fact, I can't think of any situations really where we ask students to hold a position. It's a question of moving and then releasing back to starting position. So in this case, pressing and releasing and then repeat. So where do you notice the weight go into your foot on this side as you press the foot into the ground? And release. And so the force sounds a bit like Star Wars, doesn't it? As you press the foot into the ground, the force travels up your leg, goes into your knee. And can you sense this movement being generated in your hip joint at the head of the femur as it meets the pelvis? Does it even move the pelvis a little bit? So press the foot into the ground, not intending to move the pelvis, but see if you press the foot in the ground, does that move the right side of the pelvis a little bit? Does it move forwards? Does it move over to the left? Does the pelvis roll a little bit to the left? Does it even roll a little bit to the right? And if you're thinking, I'm not noticing anything in the leg or the pelvis, paradoxically, I'm not sure, it's interestingly

a movement's often easier to notice when you release rather than when you do the movement in the first place. So as you release, does that create a slight movement of the pelvis? Is this force thing actually happening? Is it actually travelling up your leg? Am I not just talking mumbo-jumbo? Lovely. Have a rest. So rest's a key to Feldenkrais. As I say, the nervous system is the key point of entry for being able to make change in Feldenkrais. And the nervous system needs time to process stuff. So the rests are important as the movements themselves. It gives you a chance, your whole system, nervous system, linking in with the musculoskeletal system and all the other bits of you, gives them a chance to make a sense of the options in movement that you're giving, that you're presenting. Rather like sleep does so much interesting work unconsciously. Such an important part of being alive. Good, so let's return to this. Press a little bit into the right foot again and release. What's the pelvis doing now? Good. So, rest there for a moment. Just a very brief moment. And this time, keep the foot where it is, so the foot remains planted on the ground. And direct your right knee, so the front of your right knee, I guess at the bottom of the kneecap, where the lower leg meets the right knee. Take the right knee a little bit away from your head. In Feldenkrais terms, we'd call this downwards. So it's a small movement. Another way of describing it is as if you're trying to take your knee, your right knee, towards your right foot a little bit. It won't go anywhere near the right foot, of course. But that is that's an interesting intention of movement. Anyway, the knee comes forwards a little bit away from the head. I should say downwards. Away from the head. It's millimetres, a centimetre or two at most, that the movement will be, and then release. More weight may go into your foot, but you're not actively, you're not intentionally pressing weight into the foot now. The intention is to take the knee a little bit forwards. Sorry, a little bit downwards, I should say. A little bit downwards. Do that a few times. And this is the interesting bit. As you do that, does your pelvis want to join the party a bit? Is your pelvis encouraged to move? Does the pelvis on the right side come a little bit forwards towards the ceiling? Does it roll a little bit to the left? I think I'm calling it the east today. Or even does it want to go a little bit west to the right? How is it for you? And again, as you release from the movement, as you go back to the starting position, that's where it can be easier to notice change. Obviously, it's going in the opposite direction to the initial movement because you're coming back to the starting position, but that can be a really helpful focus if you're struggling a little bit to find the movement. Good, repeat that, and rest again. So lengthen your leg if you like, keep your leg bent. If bringing this intensity of attention to your movements is a bit much, you could let your mind wander. Good, come back to this, bend the knee, bend the right knee, left leg long. And this time, leave the right foot on the ground. Don't intentionally bring movement to the knee.
But see if you can roll your pelvis to the left, to the east, using the muscles right at the center of your abdominal muscles. So the movement's coming directly from the pelvis, as it were, almost directly from the pelvis. So not, again, the foot may press more, the knee may come downwards a little bit. That's not what you're intending to do. The intention is to take the pelvis directly to the left. That's lovely. And release. If you're not familiar with Feldenkrais, or if you're not familiar with these kind of movements, this is possibly the more challenging one. But it does vary hugely between people. But don't be too despondent if you feel, I can't move my pelvis over to the left without just by simply moving my abdominal muscles or focusing only on the pelvis. That's fine. Good. And now, have a short rest. So tempting as a Feldenkrais practitioner to hurry on, especially when I don't have students in front of me. I just have the lovely Froom FM studio. It's easy to do things quickly in your imagination. Good. So let's put these three things together and see if then the movement of the pelvis becomes a little bit more evident. So press a little bit with the foot. It doesn't need to be a big press. At the same time, take the knee downwards, away from the head a touch, and see if you can roll the pelvis itself a little bit to the left. See now, does that, the sense of pressing into the foot, those three things together, does that make this movement of the pelvis rolling to the left? Does it add up now? In order to do that, there has to be a twist in the torso, spine, the ribs, and you've guessed it. This is what runners have to do. Perhaps they don't have to do it, but as Jay says, have an active core, i.e. there's twisting in the abdomen, twisting in the torso, is really, really important. And indeed for walking more comfortably, really important. Good. Have a rest. And it's one of those things that, in a Feldenkrais lesson, how do you apply this to everyday life? I'm not expecting you to remember how your foot pressed into the ground and try to replicate that in a real-life situation. Though maybe that might be small elements of that, but that's not the important thing. We really believe in the kind of intelligence of the human. So that by recalibrating a certain extent your nervous system, rewiring the nervous system, as the popular phrase goes, your nervous system, your musculoskeletal system, together take that take that information of optimizing this movement on board, and then you yourself will integrate that unconsciously without thinking about it. So don't worry about trying to remember what you're doing now in order to apply that necessarily to running or walking. Good. So, lengthen both legs, please, if they're not there already. And this time, I think it's probably a bit easier if you close in the ankle, the left ankle a little bit, point the toes towards the ceiling forwards, and then with the whole leg kind of led by the toes in a way, as a kind of steering wheel, a joystick, roll your leg to the left and roll your leg to the right. So the articulation is in the hip joint as you do that, as it rolls the left and the right. You don't need to point your toes towards the ceiling, but if you're new to this movement, I sometimes feel that makes it a little bit
more evident what I'm asking. And if you start off by pointing your toes towards the ceiling with the back of the heel on the ground rather than the side of the heel, pointing left or right, the back of the heel's on the ground, then you kind of have a starting position in the middle. If it's difficult to come to that starting position in the middle, then just start from where you're comfortable. But the idea is that the whole leg rolls to the left and the right, articulating from the hip joint. That's great. Leave that alone and rest.

So now, can I ask you to do four things at the same time? No, I'm not. I'm going to ask you to do three things at the same time. Do those. So bend the right knee, so the right foot standing. Press with the right foot. Take the knee downwards away from the head. And see if you can twist the twist the pelvis a little bit to the left. Twist the torso so the pelvis goes to the left. Three things at the same time as you did before. And as you do that, notice what happens to your left leg. Does it roll a little bit? Or if there's not a sense of rolling, perhaps the sense of a little bit more weight going onto one part of the leg compared to previously. So release with the right foot, the right leg, the right side of the pelvis, and so on. As you do that, you've got that down to a fine art now, doing those three things. Repeat that, and now pour most of your attention into how the left leg is moving, or if the left leg is moving. And repeat that a couple more times. Good. And then do the same thing with the right leg, pressing the foot, knee downwards, pelvis to the left. And now intentionally at that same, so it's four things now, intentionally roll the left leg outwards to the left. And then as you release with the right foot, the right leg, right side of the pelvis, the left leg rolls inwards. Does that movement make it easier for the pelvis to just roll very slightly, or a bit more than very slightly in some cases, to the left? Coordinating the movement of the two legs, as Jay makes very clear in her lessons, is really key to comfortable running. It's kind of obvious, but it's an important point to make, as it is for walking. In both those activities, both legs are always in play, even if you may more often focus on the leg that's coming forward or about to touch the ground. Good. And this time repeat this series of movements, but do the same thing with the right leg, press the foot, knee down, pelvis to the left, right side of the pelvis to the left. But this time, roll the left leg to the right, inwards a little bit. Again, if there's a struggling a little bit with the sense of this rolling of the leg, I would start by having the back of the heel on the ground, close the ankle joint, point the toes towards the ceiling, and then use the toes as almost a joystick or a steering wheel for the movement. As if someone is holding your foot, a friendly Feldenkrais practitioner perhaps. As if someone's holding your foot and just gently tilting the whole of your foot, and by dint of that, the whole leg inwards to the right. This is the left leg. And then back to the centre. So, does that make the rolling of the pelvis to the left as you're doing your stuff with your right leg and right side of the pelvis, does that make it more difficult to move the left leg in this way? Or not? Good. Rest there. And then, after a short rest, repeat that movement, but with the movement, just perhaps don't actively move the left leg, but notice what the left leg does now as you do that movement.

So now have your legs long, your legs bent, whichever you prefer. Slide. Put your left arm on the ground, out to the side, at the height of the shoulder blade, on the ground. So it's as if you're, directing the traffic to the left, lying on the ground, if that makes sense. Anyway, and now take your right hand, place it on your chest or your upper tummy, wherever, upper abdomen, wherever it's comfy, and slide the hand across so that it goes over to the left side, torso, left side of the ribs. Do that a few, and then come back to starting position. So the right elbow comes off the ground and you slide the arm across you. You may find you can touch the ribs on your left side, sliding over to the left. You may find you can touch your ribs on the left side. You might even be able to touch the ground on the left side. Maybe, maybe not. It doesn't matter where you can go to, but this idea of the right shoulder blade moving as you take the arm across. That's lovely. And as you do that, you can roll your head to the left a couple of times. Slide the arm across. And roll the head a couple of times to the right as you slide the arm across. So with a twist, the movement will be smaller when you turn the head to the right. But somehow it can be a very pleasant, delicious movement if you take the head in the opposite direction to your arm and shoulder in this way. Yeah, do that a few times. Explore sliding your hand across your chest as you take your head in one direction to the left, and then a couple of times do that, and then a couple of times taking the head to the right as you slide your hand across you. Don't lift the hand away from your torso. Let it be supported all the time. So you don't need to use any unnecessary muscular effort. You can slide it across yourself, and then maybe, particularly when you turn the head to the left, it might be able to touch the ground. Maybe, maybe not. Doesn't matter. Good. Have your arms by your side, or legs long. Have a rest.

0: And this time, bend your right knee. So your foot's standing. As you do the things with your legs you've been doing, press with the foot, right knee downwards. Pelvis comes away, twist to the left. You can roll your left leg to the left. As you do that, do the same thing. Sliding the hand across you, turn the head to the left. And then release, come back to the starting position. Slide the hand to the left, sorry. Does that help you take your hand further? Come back. And then a couple of times do that and take your head to the right. And now, in terms of running and walking, begin to see how the force comes up through you and indeed into the chest. This is where applying it to running and walking becomes more complicated, because often the movement is contralateral, i.e. the hips and the shoulders go in opposite directions, whereas in this occasion you're taking the force diagonally or across you in this way. Nevertheless, it's a great way for the nervous system to link, for you to develop the link, the neuromuscular link between the foot and the chest and your head, which is so important in running and walking. Good. So when you're satisfied, your interest is satisfied in that movement, have a rest. And one final movement. Bend the right leg, left leg long, arms by your side. Press with the right foot. Take the pelvis a little to the left. Knee downwards. Let the left leg do what it does. How does the force travel up, across, up into the chest? Does it go across the chest? Do you even get a sense of your head wanting to move? And repeat that. So, is there a sense now of this force not only going to your pelvis, but then now travelling up to the opposite shoulder, even up to the neck to move your head? Maybe it's a tiny one. Good. Lengthen your legs and rest. We are fast coming to the end of my show. I slightly bogged up the timing. Well, not really. Obviously, you're very welcome to do this on the other side, bending the left leg and so on. But we've run out of time. You can listen to it on playback at vroom.fm. If you want to see the second side, or you can do it now, memorizing the movements on the other side. But actually, it's always interesting to do one side, and it's something that Feldenkrais did a lot. So, briefly notice length of your legs on the ground, one's close to the ground more than the other. The spine, the head. Roll your head a little to the left and to the right. And then bend the knees, roll to one side. Come to standing. Take your time. Take your time. And now, take a little walk around the room. Or if you're up for it, you can go for a run. We can go for a longer walk. And notice now how comfortable it is to walk. Or if you're doing that thing with one foot in front of the other, if there's not enough space to walk, how the weight transfers into the forward foot, back again. How comfortable is it now? Do you notice perhaps a little more clearly the counter-rotation of the shoulders and the pelvis as you walk? Good, good. So we've come to the end of my show. It's been such a pleasure to be with you again. Just to repeat, Jay Grunke is the running guru at The Balanced Runner. Recommend you look her up. Jackie and I have got our day at Rise on Thursday the 7th of May. Do come along. And that's it from me again, Ed at FeldenkraisSomerset.com.
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4: 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In the meantime, enjoy today's selections.

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However, if you prefer this, or this, or this, then perhaps you'd be happier elsewhere.

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Then there's a single star shining at the end of the night and beginning of the daytime. Small noises in the left ear translate

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Fold again, 250 metres, fold again, 125 metres.

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8: 96. Hello and welcome to Dead Good Musicians with me, Mike Grenville, the show that celebrates the work of musicians who have recently died. On the show today we have Terry Cox, who was well known mostly as drummer for Pentangle, and he played with many other bands as well. But we'll start with Dolores Keane. She was an Irish folk singer. She died at her home in Ireland on the 16th of March 2026, aged 72. She enjoyed national and international success, and her repertoire spanned the decades. In 1975, she co-founded the traditional Irish band De Danann, and they released their debut album in the same year. The group gained international recognition and enjoyed major success in the late 1970s, especially in the United States. She went touring with the band, and their most well-known single, The Ramblin' Irishman, was a big hit in Ireland.

de Danann with Rambling Irishman. In 1977, Dolores Keane married multi-instrumentalist John Faulkner, with whom she would subsequently record 3 albums of folk music. Here they are together on their 3rd album, Sail Og Roa, I'm sorry for the pronunciation, in 1983, and one of her famous songs, Galway Bay.

Galway Bay by Dolores Keane, supported by her husband John Faulkner. The Island is a song famously covered by Dolores Keane. It was written by Paul Brady. It's a poignant protest song about the troubles in Northern Ireland. Rather than a political rally cry, it's a personal song about choosing love, connection and life over violence and hatred. The Island.

Dolores Keane and the Island. Her repertoire often included songs of emigration from Ireland and of unrequited lost love, themes that suited her soulful voice and struck a chord with audiences both in Ireland and America. Her 1988 recording of Dougie McLean's Caledonia was among her most well-known recordings. In the late 1990s, she stopped recording and touring due to depression and alcoholism. However, in 2022, she was presented with a Lifetime Achievement Award at the TG4 Gradham Coyle Awards Ceremony for Irish Traditional Music at the National Concert Hall in Dublin. And then she sang Caledonia, a much more poignant version given her age.

Dolores Keane singing Caledonia. You listen to Froome FM, and this is Mike Granville with Dead Good Musicians. We go now to Terry Cox, Terence William Harvey Cox, who was born in 1937. He was a drummer who was a member of the folk rock bands The Pentangle, Duffy's Nucleus and The Humble Bums. He died on the 19th of March 2026 in Menorca at the age of 89. He was a prolific session musician who featured in the background of many albums for big artists, most notably the drummer for David Bowie's iconic Space Oddity in 1969. We'll hear that track later. He was a drummer for Charles Aznavour between 1974 and 82, and he once held the record of appearing on more singles in the top UK top 50 in one week as a session musician than anyone else. The number was 21. We'll start with him backing Bert Jansch on his early album, Bert Jansch's Birthday Blues album from 1968. Here's the track called Poison.

But Yansh with Poison, with Terry Cox's drumming very much in evidence there. In 1969, the song Space Odyssey by David Bowie was rush-released to capitalise on the Apollo 11 moon landing in July 1969. Terry Cox plays the drums on this

David Bowie with Space Oddity. Let's go back to folk music now. And in 1970, John Renbourn produced an album, Lady and the Unicorn, with Terry Cox playing on the drums. And this is a track called Lamento di Tristano.

what's next probably won't come as a surprise. When we've looked at reggae and other genre of the ilk, we came across Californian reggae. So it shouldn't come as a big surprise that there is California Delta Blues. It's interesting. This is Coyote Slim. He's a Californian-based musician known for his Delta Blues style. He's released two albums, and he's often accompanied by harmonica player

Colin Turfs, and he limits himself to playing local Californian venues and farmers markets. So here is Coyote Slim, Jersey Ball Blues.

0: Day. And I swear this cowpunch's gonna strut my stuff night and day.
1: Going to close this section with a new release, which nicely takes me into the next section, so to speak. And this is an album called Sun Gonna Shine by Roosevelt Holtz, and not really that much to say about him. He was a blues singer and guitarist from Mississippi, and he is chiefly known for his work in the 1930s with Tommy Johnson. But here he is as a solo performer on an album which is field recordings of his early work. He played acoustic guitar, switching to electric guitar later. He had a chaotic life, and it's said that professionally a frustrating musician to work with. So here is Prison Bound Blues from Roosevelt Holtz, taken from the album Roosevelt Holtz, The Blue Horizon Story, which was actually released in 2005.

You're listening to the Orient Express here on Froome FM. Next up, Tanya Tekett, Exit Wound, which is a track taken from her latest album, Sapu Gigi, which was released earlier this month. She's from Nunavut in Canada. She's a multi-talented artist, throat singer, songwriter, novelist, actor, and visual artist. Her latest offering is a bit of a move away from her traditional roots, more instruments, and Exit Wound is a haunting song where she sings in tongues. And I had the privilege of seeing and meeting her a few years ago when she was in Dalston in North London, and she sang in tongues then. So here is Exit Wound, Tanya Tekett.

another artist we haven't heard from for a while, and that's Tinawarin. And this is Nak Taneri Liet. And they, of course, are the fathers of desert rocks and blues. And they come from the area where northern Mali meets southern Algeria. They first came to prominence in the early 2000s, and I came across them because Robert Plant promoted them when they were appearing at the festival Au Desert. So here they are with a track from their latest album, Hogar.

to close the first half, here is someone I hadn't heard of before. This is Morego, and he is an award-winning Iranian musician, composer and producer. His music is described as meditative, down-tempo and Siberian, which is a new one for me. So here is a track called Blissful Event from his album Middle Eastern Dub.

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7: The next show, Orient Express, is not live, it is pre-recorded, so please do not email the studio as it will not be picked up. 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Welcome back, and the second half, as you would expect, is in China and Japan, in that order. What I'm going to play this month is what people are listening to in China and Japan, the current trends and things like that. A lot of them artists that I've not heard before, so you're hearing it literally second to me having played it before I recorded it. And I think it's quite nice to sort of listen to a Chinese top of the pops in a way. So we're going to start with a lady called Zhao Lucy. She's a Chinese actress and singer. She's also known as Rosie, which completely threw me when I was trying to track her down, because I kept on finding songs by Rosie, and it wasn't until I found a biography of her that I found that this was the name she traded under. This is her latest release, as she's in the process of changing artist management after a hiatus in 2024. Following depression, which she said had been caused an effect in her since 2019, which was due to abuse by her management agency. The legal issues will go on, but she is signed under a new, very powerful agency who has said they will support her through her legal claims, and they've released this song. And we shall follow this and I shall see what happens, because it's just quite interesting. So here is Rosie, real name Zhao Lucy, and the track is Black Veiled Bride.

Next up here on the Orient Express, Froome FM 96.6, is an indie band called Zoo Gazer, and they released an album in 2023, and this is a single that's taken from it called Cat. They are a casual indie band from Suzhou who say their style is a blend of dream pop and shoegaze, and the name Zoo Gazer is a play on shoegaze. So here they are for you this afternoon.

可是我们还不是一样。

Moving on, I'm going to use the dreaded words or abbreviation AI, artificial intelligence, and that's quite important with regard to the next track. It's by Lil Wukong, and it's a single released in January this year. He's another unknown in that I can't find much about him, but this particular track, there's lots written about. He's in the Chinese music press for the release of an AI-produced retelling of the legend of the Monkey King, who was sentenced to 5 centuries trapped beneath a mountain after rebelling against heaven. It has striking AI visuals, turning an old story into a modern hip-hop parable. So, see what you think. Here it is.

our daughter in China is almost as confused about CDs as probably people are with vinyl and cassette tapes in this country. Everything is streamed. And the next artist, Dove, who I'm going to play for you here on the Orient Express on Froome FM, is a young Chinese female rapper who is everywhere on the streaming sites and social media, but no information about her. So you can go to her Instagram page and there are hundreds of pictures and, you know, things like that, but nothing about her. So here's Dove and a recent release, Virgil Abloh.

So from the obscure, we're coming a bit more mainstream, or certainly people who have information that I can glean for you. Next up is Ronghao Li, or Li Ranghao, and he is a singer, songwriter, actor, and he initially started out as a music producer and then made the jump, and his breakout album, which was his debut album called Model, was extremely successful. And he's been a coach on the Sing China program, which is a Chinese television singing competition. And he's interesting in that he and a Taiwanese, he's mainland Chinese, with a Taiwanese female singer, he put up that they were engaged and then took it all down and it all went very quiet. And then they suddenly announced that they were married and they had made their presentations. So here is Li Ranghao and Lovers, which is taken from his 8th album, which was released at the end of 2024. It's called The Dark Horse.

0: 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Next up is Yingwen Yu Shi, known as Shi Wing, and he's a rapper, music producer, and he came out of being a contestant on the Bilibili program, Rap of the New Generation. He's from Chengdu in Sichuan province, and his music fuses the Sichuan dialect, traditional folk music, with modern hip-hop. Here's his recent release, Grey Grey Sun.
1: 天才我微凉, It's the end of March, but free is like Christmas.

And to close this section on China, we have Rex, whose real name is Li Xinyi. He studied jazz, pop and vocal performance at the Beijing Contemporary Music Academy. He then rose up through survival shows, rather like the one I mentioned for the previous artist. His music is a blend of traditional pop with modern, energetic and sometimes nostalgic influences. Well, that just about covers all the bases. So here is Rex and Prada on the Orient Express.

to Japan and older style music, but from artists who are still performing, some of them in their late 70s. And we're going to start with one who does that, and that's Miko Kaji. She was a long established actress and singer who made her first film appearance in 1968, and she started singing in the 1970s and sung in the film Lady Snowblood, where she played the deadly assassin Yuki. And this is believed to be the inspiration for Tarantino's Kill Bill. And when he made Kill Bill in 2003, they used two of her songs in the soundtrack. She never made the jump to Hollywood or elsewhere because she believed she could only give a good performance in her native tongue, in Japanese. But she's quite active on social media, and amazingly this last week has opened an Instagram account, and she is currently trying to get into the US for some appearances leading up to Easter. And it's quite interesting because I just saw an apology from the Japan Society of America that she was delayed flying in. So I don't know what that could be. It could be the Middle East, it could be all sorts of things. But anyway, here she is, and this is taken from an album of her best 12 tracks, which was released in 1973, and the track is Hermit Crab.

moving on, and a much younger female now, Juna Sarita. And she's a bassist, vocalist, composer and band leader. And she started to play bass when she was just 17 years old and then went to study it at university. She founded the all-female group Tokyo Groovy Yoshi while she was at university. She excels in most genre, funk, R&B, jazz or rock. And here she is with a track from a year ago, which is taken from the album Show Me Right Now, and it's I'm a Bug. Juna Sarita for you here on the Orient Express.

and back with another oldie and one of the greats, and this is Tanaka Masayoshi. It's difficult to select a track to play from him because they're so good, and I found an album which is his all-time best selection, and you go, which track shall I play? So I have chosen a track called Alone. He rose to fame in the 1970s and achieved great commercial success throughout the 1980s. He's a very skilled virtuoso guitar player, a talented musician, and he plays with the most lovely named Sadistic Mika Band. He's in London at the moment. He's got two appearances at the O2 Academy in Brixton this coming week. And then he will be back again to have a performance in August at the Crystal Palace Bowl. So here is Tanaka and Alone on the Orient Express. And to close this particular show, we're going to have a track from Anri. And Anri is Iko Karashima, and she's had a career spanning over four decades, and she achieved fame in the city pop scene of the 1980s. And as you know, I love Japanese city pop. So here we are with Anri, Catch the Wind, and this was from July 2025. I thank you for listening. Be safe, look after one another, and we will see you next month. Enjoy the music. Enjoy Easter. Bye for now.

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0: Coming to the Froome Memorial Theatre in May, Froome Musical Theatre Company present The Wizard of Oz from the 7th to the 9th. 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The Everly Brothers story, Walk Right Back, is on May 22nd. 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
5: You're listening to Variations on a Theme with Eleanor Talbot, where every story has a song. Now let's go on a journey of discovery. Today we're going to take a look back into the archives. This is Episode 9, Another Guilty Pleasure. Today on Variations on a Theme, I'm opening another Pandora's box of guilty pleasures. Remember how Pandora, ignoring the strict instructions to leave the box alone, gave in to temptation and curiosity and unleashed a host of woes and diseases into the world, leaving only hope in the box? Yeah, same thing, only this time, it's a host of groovy tunes being unleashed and finally getting their due. We may pretend that having a guilty pleasure is a bad thing, but in truth, we really like them. They make us smile. And on MTRI, I'm outing your musical guilty pleasures to become not guilty pleasures, but gilded ones. I'll share a few of my own guilty pleasures again, and this time I'll step back into my childhood and play you a piece from my grandfather's singles collection. We were living in the far north of the Highlands of Scotland. I was about 5 years old and learning how to use a record player, and I was given some of Grandpa's singles to play that weren't treasured, so if I damaged them, it wouldn't be a big deal. I didn't know anything about the artists and bands featured on those singles, but I didn't care. It was fun music that I loved to dance to. First up is Tunes of Glory by Andy Stewart. Andrew Stewart was a Scottish singer, entertainer, and songwriter, perhaps best known for the 1960 single Donald, Where's Your Trousers? Yeah, it was the Highlands of Scotland.
6: Now when the pipes are ringing and the kilts are swinging and your heart is singing as you gaily march along,

childhood dreams. I feel so patriotic right now. Speaking of another gem from Scotland, in the 1970s, the Bay City Rollers were known for their worldwide teen idol popularity. The tartan teen sensations from Edinburgh were often heralded as the biggest group since the Beatles. These were the fabbest, dreamiest boys in music, according to my six-year-old self. Here's the Tartan Treasures singing S-A-T-U-R-D-A-Y Night.

staying with Scotland, how well I remember dancing in the garden with my best friend at the time, Barb Benke, as we lip-synced this cheery tune, the delightful Sheena Easton with 9 to 5, Morning Train.

Next up is a very special guest. He's one of the coolest cats I know. So cool, he only goes by one name, like Madonna. And he was very keen to discuss his musical taste with me, though he isn't fond of the idea of being guilty. Well, thank you for joining me here today in the studio, George. I know that you have a vast collection of music and that you enjoy a wide variety of genres, but even a cool cat like you must have some secret songs that you wouldn't want the other cats to know about. No. Oh, not even one. Oh, I see. So your taste in music is excellent. Okay. Well, that's an interesting perspective, but I disagree. I don't think all dogs are guilty. I realize they're Jimmy Buffett fans, but still, you know, that's their personal choice. Well, George, I've got to play something because that's kind of the point of the show, so pick a song, please. Stray Cats, Runaway Boy. Good choice. Yeah, I got that. Stray Cats, Runaway Boy. And what do you want me to play after that? I'm not going to play Stray Cats, Runaway Boy more than once, George. Pick something else. Yeah, you know what, George? I'll just pick something else for you. How about Cat Stevens? I can't get it up. No, I mean, I can't keep it in. Cat Stevens, I can't keep it in. Freudian slip. Well, thank you, George, for joining me in the studio. I know you took some time out of it. And he's gone. Here's the Stray Cats with Runaway Boy, followed by Cat Stevens with I Can't Keep It In.

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1: I'm going to start, Lois, with talking about your radio show a little bit. I know that you have a radio show on MTRI, and it's country music.
2: Yes, it's called The Country Group.
1: What brought you to country?
2: Well, I've always liked country since about the 90s. And I like some of the older stuff, yes. I've always enjoyed, artists like Tim McGraw, Faith Hill, Terry Clark.
1: Right. And Terry Clark is a Canadian.
2: Yeah, she is. I followed her career right from the start.
1: And there's quite a few well-known Canadian country singers.
2: Shania.
1: Not just Clark. Yeah, and Paul Brandt.
2: Yep.
1: And so many more. So many more.
2: Oh, yeah.
1: So you decided to do a show of country.
2: Yeah.
1: How do you decide what tunes you're going to play?
2: First of all, I check out who has a new album. I also put independent artists in the mix as well. They can be from the States, Canada, the UK.
1: Right.
2: It just depends on what I see going through the feed a lot of the times with them. And I've got quite a few British country artists and Irish ones.
1: Well, you know, that always surprises me how popular country music is in Scotland and Ireland. I wouldn't have expected it to be, especially when you consider such great rock giants that came out of Ireland, for example, Bono, Bob Geldof, Sinead O'Connor, to name a few.
2: Yep.
1: And yet country music has a big following.
2: Yeah.
1: And maybe it's because country music is often very sad and melancholy and sort of protesty, and the Irish and Scottish know a thing or two about sad stories.
2: Well, it's not always sad stories.
1: No,
2: you know,
1: that's
2: like
1: true.
2: If you look at Brooks and Dunn, you know, and Trace Atkins, you look at Toby Keith. They're not all sad songs.
1: Well, speaking of sad songs or otherwise, I wanted to ask you what your musical guilty pleasures were, or if you even have any.
2: Oh.
1: Or did you have any in your past?
2: Oh, Terry Clark is one of my guilty music pleasures. I really love her music. Like I said, I followed her right from the start of the career. My other guilty pleasure in music happens to be April Wine, which was a Canadian rock band.
1: What song did you choose from those artists?
2: Oh, it's anything that they play. Anything.
1: Okay.
2: It's their voices.
1: And why would you categorize them as guilty pleasures?
2: Because they're the type of music that I put the headphones on, lean back, and sip bourbon to.
1: And sip bourbon to?
2: Yes.
1: I love it.
2: I'm
1: sherry myself.
2: Yeah.
1: I like a glass of sherry, but maybe I'll try some bourbon when I next listen to a guilty pleasure. I appreciate you confessing your dirty secrets to us here on MTRI. Thank you, Lois.
2: You know, if you know me, you know that's the type of thing I do.
0: Canadian country music artist Terry Clark has had success in both Canada and the United States with two albums certified platinum in both countries and producing several top 10 country hits. Here's Lois's first guilty pleasure, Terry Clark with Now That I Found You.

Hailing from Nova Scotia, Canada, April Wine are a rock band that have enjoyed international success, most especially in the 70s and 80s, releasing more than 20 albums since 1971. They're the second guilty pleasure of DJ Lois High. Singing their 1972 hit, Sign of the Gypsy Queen, here's April Wine.

0: And you can catch The Country Groove with Lois High every Monday at 3 p.m. UK time. Sticking with Mixtape Radio International DJs, from Holland, Lien Veltius is the host of Another Blues is Knocking. And Lien, I hope I pronounced your surname correctly. His love for the blues was too good not to share. Thank you for joining us, Lien, all the way from Holland. You host Another Blues is Knocking here on MTRI. Why blues music? What was it that brought you to the blues?
1: Hi, Eleanor. Thank you for having me on your show. Well, I will try to explain how I start my own show, Another Blues is Knocking.

0: Living Room Blues with DJ John Van Lent. And always at the end of the show, he said, "Bye bye, swai swai." And I thought, well, that sounds Dutch. So I looked him up on Facebook, and after a short time, we got in contact. And a few weeks later, I was driving to Amsterdam, but that's where we live. So we compared our hard drives. So he was interested in my collection, and of course I was interested in all his music.
1: Right.
0: Well, at the end of the day, he told me, "Well, now you got music enough to start your own radio show." So,
1: wow.
0: I think that is the shortcut for how I came to the radio. And well, actually, I'm doing this now for 6 years now, I guess.
1: 6 years is a very good run. Keep up the good work. You had asked me earlier to play a piece by Ruth Brown and B.B. King. So I'm just going to get right into that and play that for you now. Ruth Brown was an American singer, songwriter, and actress, sometimes known as the Queen of R&B. She was noted for bringing a pop music style to R&B music in a series of hit songs for Atlantic Records in the 1950s, such as So Long, Teardrops from My Eyes, and Mama, He Treats Your Daughter Mean. She also founded the Rhythm and Blues Foundation to advocate for musicians' rights regarding royalties and contracts. Good for her. Here's Ruth Brown performing Ain't Nobody's Business with blues guitarist B.B. King, a longstanding blues legend in his own right.
2: Lord, Lord, Lord, Lord.
3: Yes.
2: Lord, Lord, Lord, Lord.
3: Yeah.
4: I hear you, man.
2: Well, it ain't.
4: It ain't.
2: Lord, ain't nobody's business.
3: No, it ain't.
2: If I do
4: what we do,
2: I'm chasing. God, you look good.
4: Thank you, baby.
2: No. No, no, no, no, no, no.
4: Hey, go ahead.
2: Lord. Oh, BB.
4: I love it, baby. Love
2: Lord,
4: it.
2: Lord, Lord, Lord, Lord. Well, it ain't.
4: It ain't.
2: Ain't nobody's business.
3: Ain't nobody got nothing to do with it.
2: If I do.
4: You know it too. You
2: same
4: know it too.
2: Time. Same time.
3: If one day we have ham and bacon.
2: Yeah, baby.
3: And the next day ain't nothing shaking.
2: Then it's all right. I'm shaking.

0: to lay down with you all day Monday.
1: Make love all day Monday.
0: Yeah. Ain't nobody's business.
1: Ain't nobody got nothing to do with it.
0: If I do.
1: You said it. You said
0: don't
1: it.
0: Look at the nosy neighbors. They peeping every time I come in here.
1: They ain't got nothing to do with it.
0: Same comment.
1: If I

0: That's me, that's the one that wanna be, you know.
1: Says he ain't got no money, and I tell you here, I know you don't need it, but take all of mine.
0: Hey, I love that, I love it.
1: Cause it ain't.
0: Yeah, it ain't nobody's business.

0: You can just call him better than me.
1: Lord, Lord.
0: I think he hear you. Go
1: ain't
0: ahead.
1: Nobody's business what I knew.
2: That's what I do.
0: Don't touch me like that. I can't stand it. If I attend church all day Sunday,
1: baby, the truth will I
0: and come home

0: Miss Ruth Brown.
1: This is such a great, great duet with B.B. King and Ruth Brown. And I wish I was there at the time.
2: Oh, yeah, me too.
1: But this is not my guilty pleasure.
2: Oh, okay. Sneaky.
1: But Floor Jansen is my guilty pleasure. She's a Dutch singer in a gothic band, Nightwish.
2: Okay.
1: And you asked me, Eleanor, if I am a fan of the opera.
2: Yeah, I did.
1: Because you listened already to this track. And,
2: right.
1: Well, now, I'm not a fan of the opera unless they perform the opera this way.
2: Okay, good to know.
1: Then I like it a lot.
2: Right.
1: Well, and I think we should listen now to that track. And
2: okay.
1: Then the listeners will understand why this is such a great track.
2: Thank you so much, Lean, for taking part. And you can catch Lean's show, Another Blues is Knocking, every Saturday at 7 a.m., 1 p.m., and 11 p.m. That's UK time. Here on Mixtape Radio International, www.mtri.co.uk. Now let's get to Lean's guilty pleasure. Floor Jansen is a Dutch singer, songwriter, and vocal coach. She is currently the lead vocalist of Finnish symphonic metal band Nightwish. Lean's guilty pleasure is to hear this metal temptress sing the operatic pop musical piece, The Phantom of the Opera. Here, Floor performs alongside Dutch operatic actor Henk Poort, The Phantom of the Opera.

Schuyler Hughes is a lovely young man from Lingolstown, a small town near Harrisburg, Pennsylvania, in the United States. Schuyler recently posted on Facebook that he thinks MTRI is his new favorite radio station and sent in a message about his musical guilty pleasures. Schuyler writes, "I have two songs that are my musical guilty pleasure. My first one is Ricky Martin's Shake Your Bon Bon. It takes me back to the 90s and changes my mood. I remember my mom would dance to this song when it came on MTV. Dreamy Latin sensation Ricky Martin began his career at age 12 with the all-boy pop group Menudo. After 5 years with the group, he released several Spanish-language solo albums throughout the 1990s. Since the beginning of his solo career in 1991, Ricky Martin has sold over 70 million albums, making him one of the best-selling Latin music artists of all time. Martin released Living La Vida Loca, which helped him attain enormous success worldwide. It is generally seen as the song that began the Latin pop explosion of 1999 and made the transition easier for other Spanish-speaking artists to move into the English-speaking market. Here's Ravishing Ricky singing his 1999 hit, Shake Your Bon Bon.

Continuing with Skylar's choice, he writes, "My second choice is El Taxi by Osmani Garcia and featuring Pitbull. I like the song because it has a good beat and it makes me want to dance. My Spanish is not all that good, so I can only understand some of it, and that's why I feel that this song is one of my guilty pleasures." Osmani Garcia is the Cuban hip-hop artist who performs here with Pitbull, another Cuban heritage entertainer. Their song El Taxi is the oft-heard ode to boy meets girl, in this case in a taxi, and fireworks explode, rockets are launched, and trains speed into tunnels. You get the drift. Here's Skylar's second musical guilty pleasure, Osmani Garcia and Pitbull with El Taxi.

0: because she makes wine. 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
1: Omar de Garcia, de Garcia, de Garcia.
2: Skylar has thrown quite a few songs my way. Not just guilty pleasures, but music he recommends as being great for radio. So I'll play a few here. First up, Tone Loc, Funky Cold Medina. American rapper, actor, voice actor, and producer Tone Loc is known for his raspy voice, his hit songs Wild Thing and Funky Cold Medina, and for being one of the quintessential voices of 80s hip-hop. Funky Cold Medina likely would get slammed by the Me Too movement for questionable lyrics regarding slipping something into a lady's drink. Here's Tone Loc enjoying the unconsented fruits of his labor in Funky Cold Medina.
3: And we go a little something like this. Hit it.

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1: Welcome back to part two of Variations on a Theme, where today's theme is another guilty pleasure.
9: April March is an American singer-songwriter who sings in English and French. She is widely known for covering Franz Gall's song Chick Habit, which was featured in the films But I'm a Cheerleader and Quentin Tarantino's Death Proof. Interesting fact, she's also a cartoon animator, including a stint as a principal animator for the Ren and Stimpy show. Here's April March with When We're Young.

Another group Skylar recommends is the Electric Light Orchestra, also known as ELO. They're an English rock band formed in 1970 by songwriters, multi-instrumentalists Jeff Lynne and Roy Wood, with drummer Bev Bevan. Their music is best characterized as a fusion of Beatlesque pop, classical arrangements, and futuristic iconography. Here's ELO with Evil Woman.

Well, that's it for our musical guilty pleasures. For the next hour, I'm going to play a selection of random songs, because I can. We'll start with one of my favorite artists of all time, David Bowie, performing Starman, followed by Norwegian electronic music duo Røyksopp, performing Keyboard Milk, and after that, it's Tom Waits with Big in Japan.

Next up is Moments in Love by Art of Noise, followed by What Can I Do by Anthony and the Johnsons, and finishing up with Right as Rain by the lovely Adele.

Next up, the great Neil Diamond singing Red, Red Wine. After that, it's fellow Calgarian Jenny Allen singing Bigger Fish. And finishing off the set is Jane with Makeba.

2011, the BBC documentary Welcome to Lagos brought to light a man who was born and brought up in the most popular Nigerian ghetto, Ajungo, aka AJ City. His name was Eric Obu, aka Vocal Slender. He had a double identity. By day, he scavenged the massive landfill, and by night, he was a musician. His story warmed the hearts of viewers, and he was later invited to the UK to perform and record more music. Here's Vocal Slender with his hit, Owo Yapa.

Next up, we have the dance heavy hit Bombs Over Baghdad by Outkast, followed by another dance hit, Jukebox Baby by Perry Como.

I'm going to finish off the show with the Doobie Brothers and Wheel of Fortune. I'm Eleanor Talbot, wishing you good night. Until next time.

0: Coming to the Froome Memorial Theatre in May, Froome Musical Theatre Company present The Wizard of Oz from the 7th to the 9th. 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The Everly Brothers story, Walk Right Back, is on May 22nd. 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

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I'm Michael Ormiston and thank you for tuning in. First up, some music from Kalmykia.

Sivrin Dun, performed and sung by Tatiana Dordzeva and Maria Belskova. The song is about their deportation to Siberia in December 1943 by the Soviets due to the supposed collaboration with the Nazis in World War II. As always, it was a lot more complicated than that. Kalmykia is part of the Russian Federation, situated on the Volga River in the Caucasus region. The Kalmyks are Mongolian Oirats who in the 17th century migrated from Siberia and are in the majority Buddhist. And the track is from the 2026 compilation on Tal Records, Music from the Caucasus, the Archive of Ored Recordings 2013 to 2023. And now some Indian classical Drupad singing.

That was the late Amelia Cooney singing a short rendition of Rag Meg. Italian Cooney was probably the first European woman to have been accepted amongst the predominantly male world of the ancient tradition of Drupad singing. From 1981, she studied in India with the leading gharanas or lineage families of the tradition. And this live performance, recorded in 2000 at the Cini Foundation Venice, is from the 2025 book and CD released on Nota Imprint, Evening and Night Ragas, the Drupad of Amelia Cooney. And now some improvised experimental voice from Ethiopian artist Sophia Jernberg.

Gurgle by Sophia Jernberg. She was born in Ethiopia and grew up in Vietnam and Sweden, where she entered the academy to study jazz and composition. As you could hear, this focus improvisation explored the extremes of glottal voice production. It is from the 2025 release Sophia Jernberg Voice on Small Town Supersound. Now a collaboration between Philip Glass and Tibetan Tenzin Choigyal with His Holiness the Dalai Lama guesting.

其实能够来我的逻辑现在就只是当年那种热动的生活小

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Daily I pray this. 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As long as space remains, and as long as sentient beings remain, until then may I too remain and help dispel the misery of the world.

0: may I too remain. 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
1: Until Space Remains, composed by Philip Glass and Tenzin Choigyal. As well as singing, Tenzin is playing the Drangyan, a six-string Tibetan fretless lute. Glass created the score for the award-winning Scorchio Quartet, and it is from the 2025 download and streaming-only release, Be the Sky, on Glass's own Orange Mountain Music imprint. 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

0: That was Sengi, or Battle, by the Azeri-Azerbaijani Balaban Group. The balaban is an ancient cylindrical bore double-reed woodwind instrument that may have originated from Azerbaijan and is played throughout the Caucasus and Iran. It is typically crafted from apricot, walnut or mulberry wood and has 8 finger holes and 1 thumb hole. In Armenia, it is known as the duduk. Another piece from the Music from the Caucasus, the Archive of Ored Recordings, 2013 to 2023 CD. Now some more experimental voice, but this time with electronics.
1: Money. 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
2: What?

I'm just gonna

natural practice and intense concentration. Lee's own practice mirrors Tupler, where through improvisation, sound becomes both material, illusional, embodied, and ephemeral. She uses live electronics to spatialize sound by splitting her vocal signal across vintage tube amplifiers and direct input. The result is a spectrum of feedback, color, and dimensional shifts, moving fluidly from microscopic detail to expansive complexity while maintaining visceral clarity. Tulsa is from the 2025 album of the same name on Charmaine Lee's own Coup Records imprint. And now to Tunisia in the 1960s.

composed by Ibn Esaraj. It was sung by the musicians of Rachida, an artistic and cultural association specialising in Tunisian music founded in 1934. The date of the recording is probably sometime in the 1960s, and it is from the LP Tunisia, a musical anthology of the Orient, on the Baron Reiter Musikophon label. 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And now we return to Philip Glass and Tenzin Joygal with River of Joy.

O Kichu, water that flows downward, how I long for you to flow upstream. Kichu, the river I left behind, how I yearn to see you once more. Our destiny, how I wish our paths will cross again on Mane Padme Hum. How I long for you to flow upstream. On the night of March the 17th, under the bright moon's gaze, I think of my land, my people, and the Kichu I left behind. Water that flows downward, how I wish you would flow upstream. The Dalai Lama had to flee Tibet on March the 17th, 1959, and this song, River of Joy, or Kichu, is a reflection upon this separation. The river is also known as the Lhasa River. Tenzin Choigyal is joined on piano, played by Alex Ring Gray, and the Scorchio Quartet with the arrangement by Philip Glass. And you can find it on the 2025 download and streaming only release, Be the Sky, on Glass's Orange Mountain Music imprint. So more experimental voice, this time again from Sophia Jernberg, called Birds.

the extraordinary vocal explorations of Swedish-based Ethiopian artist Sophia Jernberg, and it is from the 2025 release Sophia Jernberg Voice on Small Town Supersound. Continuing with The Voice, we return to Emilia Cooney and Danza d'Amour.

That was Danza d'Amor by the late Amelia Cooney. She composed this in Raga Kamaj and the 7-beat Tala Tivra. It was inspired by the devotional roots of Drupad. However, Cooney set a text by a medieval Italian mystic to music to allow the Italian audience to appreciate the connection between poetry, spirituality, and the song practices according to the musical aesthetics of pre-modern India. In this case, a Lord or Morning Prayer by Chakaphon Dattodi, 1230 to 1306. This live performance was recorded in 2000 at the Cini Foundation, Venice, and is from the 2025 book and CD release on the Nota imprint, Evening and Night Ragas, the Drupad of Amelia Cooney. And the last piece is an extract from a recording made on April 8, 1961 at Congo Nusu in the Ivory Coast. 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I'm Michael Ormiston, and thank you for listening to

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Crossing the Border, kicking off with two delightful tracks. Firstly, the Au Pairs from Toronto, Canada. They're taking the year off, but that was their track Heading Home. And this is Stornoway from Oxford with their track Trouble with the Green.

0: featured release on this edition of Crossing the Border comes from right here in Froome. They are called Lorikeet. They are a trio. Three tracks from their album and an interview coming up. First, a new single from London band. They're called Tongue.
1: Where can you find a clock that strikes when it has stopped?
2: We stood at the edge of the cliffs while the wildness spat foam and dust into our eyes. The six of us squinted and half smiled, half grimaced at each other, held hands and jumped. The wet rocks flew towards us at breakneck speed and death looked certain. Until at the last moment the rocks, or the shore, or the world disappeared, and with the slightest buzzing sound, we passed into a realm of coloured lights. The sky was blue, and seemed to be made out of painted tea bags, and everywhere beneath our feet was plastic grass, although on closer inspection, each solitary blade was seen to be a tiny green cat, balancing improbably on the tip of its tail. For a moment, the world shifted uncomfortably, before folding terrifyingly in on itself, and we found ourselves back on the clifftop in wet anoraks. Ashley's mate Ian snapped the Polaroid at that exact moment, and we still have that picture on the fridge. It was mad, but it kind of made the holiday. Sometimes.

For weeks afterwards, we all kept having the same dream. We were alone underground, trapped beneath the roots of a gigantic tree. We struggled and fought to free ourselves, and eventually were again close to death, exhausted and unable to breathe. At that final moment, we gave up completely and suddenly found that we were the roots, we were the tree. At that exact moment, we stretched our branches like newly woken children and walked away towards the horizon and

Tung, T-U-N-N-G with Anoraks. So, we'll be getting into our piece with Laura Keat in just a moment, but first, from Birmingham and on the Cooking Vinyl record label, this is Catherine Priddy.

Hope you're enjoying the music. This is Ant on Crossing the Border, Froom FM, Catherine Priddy. The album is called These Frightening Machines, and you've heard the track Hurricane. Okay, so let's get into our piece with Laura Keat. This is Hot Slow June.

0: They are a Froom band. They are called Lorikeet. Let's have a chat now. Welcome onto Froom FM's Crossing the Border. And who have I got with me from Lorikeet to start with?
1: It's Rosanna and Dave.
2: Hello.
0: All right, and there are three of you, aren't there?
1: We're missing Heather today, aren't we?
0: Okay. And where are you guys from?
1: So we're from all over. I grew up in Devon, and Heather grew up in Colorado, in a town called Boulder. And Dave, where are you from, Dave? Norfolk.
2: I'm from Norwich.
1: Norwich.
2: Yeah. Well, we all kind of lived in London for many years, studied there, and found ourselves moving to Froom.
0: And how long have you been going?
1: So we formed, I think, 4 or 5 years ago when Heather put together a local festival to support mothers who were artists and musicians. And so we formed as a band specifically to perform at that event, which was really inspiring and platformed lots of amazing mothers in the community. And since then, the band's changed a bit. The original percussionist, Zoe, left the band and was replaced by Dave. And Dave has been in the band for years now and very much shaped the sound with us. And yeah.
0: Okay. Who plays what instruments in the band?
2: Well, we've got Heather Truesdell on cello, and she has some little electronics as well, so some effects, and she sings. And then Rosanna is on guitar and vocals, and myself on drums and percussion, a little bit of vocals sometimes as well.

And we'll have a bit more chat coming up later in the show with Rosanna and Dave from the trio Lorikeet. They have our featured album on this edition of Crossing the Border. They are from Frome. They're a Frome band. They recorded their album here in Frome. It is called Woven. We've already heard Hot Slow June. And the next track we're going to hear from Lorikeet from the album Woven will be called We Weaver.

So the second of three tracks from the album Woven by Lorikeet. This is called Wee Weaver. We've got Rosanna on guitar, Hannah on cello and Dave on drums. And I think they all do a bit of effects and vocals as well. You're crossing the border with Ant on 96.6 Froom FM.

0: Let's have a bit more chat with Rosanna and Dave.
1: So, about the album itself, what is it called and when is it released?
2: The album is called Woven, and it's by Lorikeet, us, and it was released on the 28th of April.
1: And how can listeners buy it?
2: It's available on all major streaming platforms, but we've also got it for sale in town at Raised from the Grave and at Owl.
3: And you can get it on Bandcamp as well, the Babel label Bandcamp. You can purchase the digital copy from there if you want to.
1: So describe what type of music it is. What kind of music are we going to be listening to on this album?
2: Essentially, we're arranging folk songs, some traditional, also some original songs, in a very kind of playful way. We've got a lot of improvisation in our playing, a lot of groove, and we like to just explore the sound, really, and see how we can add a fresh take on some of these traditional songs.
3: Yeah, and the album has a few guests as well. We've got Laura Jurd playing on one track, and Theo May playing violin on a few tracks. So we've got a and some vocalists as well.
2: And Laurie Parnell as well.
3: Laurie Parnell, on whistle.
2: And local musicians.
3: Yeah, and we recorded the album at Bert Jansch Studio at the Cheese and Grain. And the artwork is
2: Camilla.
3: Well, yeah, put together by what's Camilla's surname? Sorry,
2: Emson. Camilla Emson. Another local artist.
3: Yeah, she's based at the Silk Mill Studios, and David Daniels put together kind of the digital package for the design, and it's very much kind of Froom orientated and focused.
1: Perfect.
3: And the theme of the album is Woven, which is really well. There's some lots of different themes running through the album, but one is this idea of weaving and how we kind of weave the music together, and how we have kind of come together from different kind of backgrounds, and so the style is kind of woven, and we're in a weaver town. That's the thread, excuse the pun.
0: And a huge thanks to Rosanna and Dave for their time on Zoom just recently.

And we'll have another track from the album Woven by Laura Keat further on into the show. In the meantime, a chap who was very local around these parts from Somerset, Steve Pleasure, moved up to County Durham about 8 or 9 years ago from his most recent album, What Tomorrow Knows. This is Sister Dear.

Oh yes, wonderful sound. Laura Key to Froome Band. Their album is called Woven. It's just been released at the end of April there. And this is a wonderful track. This is the track they played, let me tell you, when I hosted them on the Froome FM breakfast show for the

Festival in 2025, and they brought in their instruments and burst into this song, and it was a wondrous thing. I think the show's still up there somewhere on Mixcloud, but this is My Mother is a Leader by Laura Keat.

You're crossing the border on Froom FM. We had music there from Dumfries and Galloway, Bethany Nicholson with her single Don't You Dare. And before that, Rivers of England, one of my favourite songs of all time, Astrophysics Saved My Life. This is Ange Hardy and Lucas Drinkwater.

Crossing the Border is finishing with music from Cinder Well. Cinder Well is the musical project of Los Angeles-based songwriter, composer and multi-instrumentalist Amelia Baker. And this is the track While the Womb Screams Silently. My name is Ant. Thanks to Laura Keat for their time on the show. This has been Crossing the Border.

0: Coming to the Frome Memorial Theatre in May, Frome Musical Theatre Company present The Wizard of Oz from the 7th to the 9th. 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The Everly Brothers story, Walk Right Back, is on May 22nd. 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

Hello and welcome to Dodge the Question Season 2. Steve and Zeb are back for another round of chats and interviews with the players, staff, and fans of Roomtown FC. Thanks for listening.

0: Hello and welcome to Dodge the Question. We are on episode 42, and I assume this will probably be the last one for this season, and we'll have a bit of a break. I'm here with my usual co-host.
1: Yeah, we're 92 not out.
0: 92. We are 92 not out. Yeah, because we had 50 last
1: week. You didn't quite hit 50.
0: No.
1: That mega season last season.
0: Yeah, I think we started a bit later, didn't we?
1: So we did,
0: and then we missed a couple, so we didn't quite make the 50. So, but 42 is not bad. I mean, 42 is like the meaning of life, the universe.
1: How many games? Isn't it how many games we played?
0: Is it
1: this season?
0: Yeah, it will be
1: in the league.
0: Yeah, it would be
1: 22 teams, right?
0: Yeah,
1: there you go.
0: Yeah, there you go. 42. Anyway, I'm going to introduce our guests. We are joined tonight. We've got two guests tonight. So, first of all, we've got Gary Collinson. Hello, Gary. How are you doing?
2: Hi, Steve. Yes, all good, thank you. Hi, Zeb.
0: Good. Have you got over the weekend?
2: Yeah, I'm still in a bit of dreamland, really. Taking it all in. It's been a mad season, shall we say.
0: It's been an amazing season, I think. But, yeah. Mad. We're also joined by Club Chairman Courtney Fong, all the way from America. How are you doing, Courtney?
3: Yeah, doing great. Had a great weekend. Really enjoyed the time there. Beautiful weather and, of course, amazing people.
0: Always good to see you over at the club. And, you've had to fly back to the States and everything, haven't you? Did you go to the FA Cup semi-final?
3: Yeah, I did. I ended up driving back to London that evening. I actually volunteered at the London Marathon.
0: Wow.
3: In the morning, 6:30 a.m., and then headed over to Wembley.
0: Oh, wow.
3: It was a great time.
0: Oh, well, you know I'm a Leeds fan, don't you?
3: That's why I said it was a great time.
0: Anyway, moving on from that.
1: I don't
0: know
1: who's had a worse season.
0: moving on. I'm going to hand you straight over to Zeb, who's going to ask you a few questions and get your thoughts on the season, I think. So off you go, Zeb.
1: Great to have you on, both of you. It's always a kind of special treat to talk to both of you. As somebody who, I probably keep on asking this question, but as somebody who's been away and has been living through photographs on Instagram, take us through Saturday afternoon, and obviously it was a defeat, but clearly a big turnout and good vibes all round.
2: It was a strange day in some ways. I don't think the result was really that important to anybody. It was very much a come along and celebrate type thing. And even having said that, it's still a competitive game, and we could well have wrapped it up in the first half, I think. But credit to Porter's Head, they were playing for second place, they turned us over. But the atmosphere in the ground was as good as it's ever going to be, I think. It was, everyone was there feeling good about what was going on. So a great day to end a great season.
1: Thoughts, Courtney? How was it, fly in, fly out?
3: It was strange to be there such a short time, but we had really valuable time with everyone. We started the day with a special reception for our sponsors, which was well attended. Got to hear some thoughts from our manager, Danny, about next season. And it was just a really good time to reconnect with everyone that I haven't seen, similar to you, Zeb. Been watching and seeing things through highlights and videos. So it was really good to be there in person, finally.
1: And, for both of you, it must feel... we were saying to Ryan last week, it isn't even a year since those slightly traumatic, fraught evenings spent watching live or watching on streams, the Frome Town Council meetings. And obviously there's more to come, maybe, but, I mean, that part of that is utterly surreal to me, but you guys have been kind of in the thick of it with discussions. I mean, yeah, how does that feel as well, to go from A to now B?
2: Well, I think we proved a point, if you want to put it that way, that we're more than capable of doing the business. But yeah, I'm not actually involved in the council side of things, but I hope that several came along on Saturday, and I hope they really saw and got a feel for what's happening there, because I think like the potential has always been there, but that's been exponentially growing over the last 12 months as well. So there's you know, the bar is raised now, and they, I think, understand that and appreciate that. And I think credit to everybody that's been involved this year. You know, so many more volunteers, and just bigger attendances again. It's, you know, it's sort of catching. I guess success breeds success, doesn't it? And people want to get involved and be part of it then. But yeah, I think while the council is an issue in some respects, I think basically we all want the same thing. It's just a matter of how we get there.
3: It's quite surprising that the play on the pitch has overshadowed all the improvements that were made off the pitch as well, and the community feel and involvement. Not sure if we've had as many engaged non-footballing participants in the community of Badgers Hill and since the last year, and I think that's really encouraging as well. So we've won both on and off the pitch, which is a really good thing for both the club and for the community.
2: Yeah, it's really, really valid point, Courtney. I skipped that one, but yeah, it's back to what you might say the good old days of the clubhouse, when it's, you know, people coming up there and using it for all sorts of functions and local things going on, which is great to see.
1: I think you've really captured the kind of symbiosis of it all. I mean, you're right that I think those early games in the summer, that Tavistock game, you know, when we looked a bit cagey for half an hour, and then Albie wallops that one in. But the vibe and the kind of the feel-good factor was, you know, clear to me in the three or four games I've been to this season. There was a kind of lifted, I mean, even though we knew we only had a year or however long the council deigned to give, there was a kind of relief and an outpouring. And do you think that has helped, Danny, you know, from the outside in, looking into that dressing room, has the culture, I suppose, infected that dressing room as much as their form has infected the fans?
2: I think there's a bit of both, really. So probably started off with, because there are quite a few squad changes. And all the stuff going on in the background, a little bit of siege mentality, maybe, which is not always a bad thing. It's actually quite often a good thing. And then when the results started to come in, and they were expecting to win each week, the players were expecting to win, management were expecting to win, and the bond between the players has been amazing, and the bond between the players and the supporters has been amazing. So I think it's a kind of snowball effect, really, isn't it? The more people supported, like vocally and social media wise too, that's all feel good for the players, and they want to perform, and they've certainly done so this year.
3: And I would say off the pitch, we really benefited from Danny's leadership.
1: Yeah.
3: I remember the first meeting I went to, I was invited into the changing room to give a talk to the players, and Danny was going through some points about some of the highlights of the season or things he wanted to focus on. And there was two things that stood out. The first was resiliency. We had just come off of all of the heartache of relegation and then the council. But, you know, were we going to bounce back? Were we going to bounce back? And they showed that we could. But not only about resiliency, bouncing back and just picking yourself, dusting off yourself off, but doing it with a winning mentality. So not only are we going to pick ourselves off the ground from where we're going to go out and do our best, and we're going to win. And I felt like we've really won both on the pitch and off of it.
1: I mean, yeah, on Danny, he put out a lovely message on the socials yesterday, I think it was. Does he kind of continue to stagger you guys in terms of just how he goes about it? Obviously, the kind of form has been immaculate, but just the way he kind of engages, and, you know, I think he does go beyond what a manager might otherwise do in terms of that kind of presence around the ground rather than just on the sideline.
2: Yeah, his professionalism is on a different level than any manager I've ever worked with over the last goodness knows how many years. The time he dedicates to the club is, you know, it's phenomenal. It's literally daily. And we're in communication most days. And he's talking to his players most days and you know, organising training and so forth. It's literally almost a full-time job for him and Simo, I think. And, you know, their reward, if you like, is the success on the pitch. But even when things have gone awry, he's always maintained his professionalism. You know, you never have to worry about what he's going to say to an opposition director or what he's going to say in the press or anything like that. There's no firefighting with him, which is a relief after some of my previous encounters. But no, he's amazing to work with, and I can't praise him highly enough, to be honest.
0: It's funny you say that. Sorry, can I just jump in? It's funny you say that, Gary, because 9 or 10 years ago, when I first started at Bradford Town, where Danny was the manager, the chairman there said exactly the same about Danny. He was like the most professional manager at that level that he'd ever worked with. So it's interesting.
2: Yeah, it's different class.
0: Yeah. So it's interesting that you all agree. Sorry, Courtney.
3: No, that was a great point. From my perspective, being my first year here at Froome, he's the only manager I've ever known. So I expect all of them to be like this, and it sounds like they're not. So we are truly fortunate to have him. Of course, he's done amazing work. He's not only professional, he comes prepared every single time, knows the right words to say to encourage all of us, not just his players, and we're really fortunate to have him.
1: And was there a point where you guys thought, this is done, we've sealed it? Was it before the 90 minutes against Shaftesbury, or when did you get the kind of inkling?
2: I had little doubt that we would win the league from probably 2 months ago, really. The form was so great that we could almost slip up significantly and still not get overtaken. And there was no sign of that happening, so... I think it was just, for me, it was just like trying to work out which game it would be. I didn't have any doubts we were going to do it.
0: Was it the win against Malvern?
3: Yeah, for myself,
0: that really sort of stamped it.
2: Yeah, I think so. That was, you know, even games where we didn't play particularly well, we were still winning them. And I think when that starts to happen, you know the things are going your way, and. Yeah, I wasn't concerned at all that we weren't going to win the league.
0: Sorry, Courtney, I cut you off again.
3: Yeah, not at all. From my perspective, you know, my first season here, my first half season here, we were relegated, right? So this was all bonus time for me, extra time, and wanted to enjoy and experience all of it. So the fact that we hadn't clinched it yet was no worrying matter for me, because we were winning, we were doing it well, dominating, as Gary would say. I would say it differently, dominating, right? Our opponents, winning when we shouldn't have won, drawing when we should have lost, and those are key signs of really good teams.
1: Indeed. I mean, we haven't really touched upon the cup either. I mean, the league is the league, but And it's astonishing to get 100 and how many points was it in the end?
2: 102
1: points, and then to follow that up with a trophy. I mean,
2: yes,
1: the first double in 122 years of history.
2: Yeah, and a really good cup final too, like a proper cup final. It was, you know, end to end. Either team could have won it, and quite often those Somerset Cups are pretty tame affairs, but it was a real proper final.
1: Yeah, I mean, to come back like they did. I wish I had been there. Courtney, do you find it more or less difficult? Are you used to it by now, this kind of, you know, almost remote, it has to be remote passion, I suppose. I mean, are you still, you know, glued to the Twitter or the radio, the stream during games?
3: I'm used to it now. And, you know, this is the way it is. But it's more about what's going on live in person than it is about me following from afar. And that'll just make the in-person times that much more valuable.
1: Yeah. I bet. Steve, do you have any burning questions to get off your chest?
0: I don't really. No, I'm still reeling from the weekend. You know.
1: What happened?
0: Reeling
1: in a good way.
0: Reeling in a good way. Yeah, just the the celebrations. And I actually injured my leg playing football on Thursday, and then I didn't feel it at all while I was on my feet all day on Saturday, like taking photos and whatever. And then Sunday, my leg just blown up. But that's just
1: nice. Me. Yeah, exactly. I think riding a cloud.
0: Yeah, yeah.
2: To get like 1,000 in the ground as well for those last two games, you know, it just shows the potentials there. We've got some massive games next season now. We should be getting that and more for league games, which will be incredible. When I first got involved with Free, we were looking at like 120 to 150 wow. people a game. Really? So, and that's not that a long time ago, but not that long in the scheme of things. And the growth in attendance has been superb, but hopefully we can carry that on next season.
0: So talking about attendances, we had 1,096 for the Shaftesbury game, didn't we? And then 1,095 for the Porter Centre. And somebody commented like who couldn't, which one person couldn't be bothered getting out of bed? You know?
2: Yeah.
1: James Ollis's brother. Right?
3: Well, I'll admit that I did let someone in through the gates without a ticket. So. Who's your
1: Jaden Nielsen's mother and father.
2: Would rather have let in. Yeah.
0: That one person you let in, Courtney, could have been the difference. Yeah.
1: There you go. But 550, yeah. I think I read somewhere that was the average this season. A game. So I read somewhere that's the highest average attendance since the 60s.
2: Yeah.
1: Football
2: was different then in the 60s. You know,
1: we
2: didn't have games on TV every day and every evening. And if you wanted football on a Saturday, you either went to a game or you watched match of the day. That was it. There was no other TV football. So, mm-hmm. yeah, it was attendances were much higher then.
1: Yeah, I mean, yeah, it does. I mean, we got into this quite kind of starry-eyed excitement before we got promoted after the playoffs. But yeah, having Bath, having Taunton stayed up, right?
0: Yeah.
2: Yeah, Taunton stayed up.
1: Chippenham. I mean, yeah, it's going to be, it's a Southwest Prem.
2: Yeah,
1: and if you went
2: back a few years to think that we'd be in the same league as Bath City and Chippenham, people in Gloucester City, people wouldn't believe it. And then you're in a league above Tiverton, Weymouth, Dorchester. You know, those were massive non-league clubs to us 10, 15 years ago. You dreamed of meeting him in a cup tie or something, and going to these proper old grounds, and now we're playing in the league above them. So, yeah, fair play. I don't know the exact stats, but I remember when we were in the Southern Prem before, I said to someone, it might be like 300 teams above us in the country. I can't remember the number, but it's ridiculous when you work out the professional game, National League, National League, many. South and North. There aren't that many clubs that are a higher standard than Froome next year for a little tiny town. It's amazing.
4: Steve Chapp pointed out that I think Danny was on the group chat, and Danny kind of relayed this to us before a podcast. He said that Froome had a league meeting with Bath since 1905, I think, which was our second
2: year in existence.
4: Yeah. Yeah. There have only been four league meetings with Bath in 122 years. So, quite something. And then obviously we did them in the cup, so no doubt we'll do them again, home and away.
2: Be nice.
4: Yeah. How do you guys? I mean, you've obviously both got your roles. How do you guys kind of go about? Are you going to take a few weeks off, or is it straight into business for next year?
2: We're already dealing with players for next year. Pre-season friendlies, I think we've pretty much got most of those organised now. Still chasing a couple. Speaking to Keynsham last night to organise training to get back there in June. Yeah. We'll be ordering kits, chasing up the sponsors and renewing those deals. I don't do that personally, but just passing stuff around. There's always something going on. Obviously, Courtney's got the choice of the council to deal with as well. So, yeah, there's plenty to still be done, I think.
3: Yeah, that's definitely for sure. We've got some arrangements to finalize with the council, hoping for a positive outcome for both sides that will ensure football and community access to Badgers Hill for generations to come.
4: Nice to hear it. And, I mean, talking about kind of community access, obviously there's now going to be a kind of couple of months without any football going on, but what kind of things will be happening? I mean, we've got a World Cup, and presumably the clubhouse is going to be ready to host whoever.
2: Whenever. We've been discussing that, maybe do some sort of themed evenings and stuff for the World Cup, which we did.
4: Yeah.
2: Maybe 8 or 12 years ago, I'm not sure. We had theme nights and did specific food and that kind of thing, which was really popular at the time. There's all the routine stuff that still goes on, so the bingo and the darts that's restarted up there, just generally people popping in for a drink. I know some parties booked, so it's just trying to sweat the venue where we can, really. And I think the more we're open and the more stuff that goes on, the more we'll come back there. It's getting to people to know that it's there, and the World Cup will be a big draw. Hopefully we can use that to get people in.
4: Yeah, word of mouth. How are your countrymen feeling about the World Cup, Courtney?
3: I think there's a sense of excitement over it being here, but also quite a bit of angst because of the ticket pricing, which is unreachable for most fans. And, we don't have walls around touting here, so the resale prices are extraordinary.
4: Crazy.
3: For example, I won't even attend in person because it's so expensive.
4: Mm. Yeah. And now there must be games in Chicago, right?
3: No games in Chicago, so there's a travel as well that's required, yeah.
4: Jeez. That seems a bit of a blind spot, but I suppose it is three countries. The US men's team shaping up?
3: We'll move on to the next question. I don't know.
0: They've got a Leeds player in there.
3: At the beginning, there's always hope, right? Always hope, automatically, always hope. Then we'll go from there.
4: How are they doing it? I mean, have Canada, Mexico, and the States all qualified? Or have they all host nations have a spot? I guess it's a massive World Cup this year as well, in terms of teams.
3: Yeah, there's already a spot. I believe all the host nations get a spot.
4: Yeah, yeah.
0: They've expanded it, haven't they, to more teams? Is it like 48 teams?
4: Is it 48 now?
0: Yeah.
4: Rather than 32. Crazy. So it's one in four countries. But anyway. Yeah, still, I mean, I think it's 50 days. No, it's less than 50 days now, which is mad. And we still don't know if Iran are being dumped out for Italy.
2: That's a really tricky situation, isn't it?
4: Yes.
2: Like, yeah, a political nightmare, really.
4: It was going to be tricky even before March when he started saying he wouldn't let fans in from certain countries. He wouldn't let anybody in from certain countries, and you know, FIFA. I mean, it is quite telling that Infantino was in the front row of the inauguration and stuff. Anyway, we'd rather.
2: And they gave them the peace prize too, obviously.
4: And then Venezuela and Iran happens shortly after. Anyway.
3: I mean, for me personally, I'm already looking past that into next season for sure, right? What are we doing? Our sponsorship package is going to look like for next season? And making sure we have all of the things from a board side so that Danny can field a successful squad. And that everyone can continue to enjoy winning football in Froome, even at the next level.
4: Indeed. We have strayed from BA 11. There we go. Steve.
0: Yeah. Have you run out of questions?
4: I've done some quick fires with these guys. I have, I'm afraid.
0: I haven't really prepared any quick fires, but I know Courtney's a Chelsea fan, so we won't talk too much about that. And Gary, you're a Newcastle fan, are you not?
2: Yeah. Yes, I am, yes.
0: Yeah. Well, see, I don't...
4: It is quite difficult to tell among the four of us which of our clubs have had a worse season.
0: So what have we got? Newcastle.
2: If David Parry was on, it'd be an easy answer.
0: I was going to invite him on. I should have done. Yeah, we could have taken the mic out of him.
3: We love you, David.
0: And I love it when David's on the show because he just talks and talks and talks and talks.
2: But, gives you a rest.
0: But yeah, no, Tottenham aren't doing very well, are they? No. Bless them. Yeah. Bless them.
3: Well, I've got some quick fire questions for you.
0: Go on.
3: All right. So this has been. How many seasons have you done this podcast, Steve and Zeb?
0: This is our second.
4: The second, yeah.
0: Yeah.
3: And are you renewing for next season?
0: Yeah, I would imagine so.
4: Agreed terms, yes. Yeah. He'll say yes before he
0: agreed fees. That's definitely the intention, yeah.
4: Yeah, I think. I'll get my agent to get back to you.
3: Okay. The next question would be, is there a special guest that you haven't had on that you would like to have on for next season?
0: Oh, there's usually like one player each season who we really want to get on. Theo Llewellyn. We haven't had him on, have we? Yeah. And Dan Doddymead kind of... evaded us as well. Theo and Dan, we're coming for you. Kyle was always the one that we wanted, and we got him on eventually, and he was brilliant, as you would expect.
4: Alan Bull once refused, agreed. That was a bit of a shame.
0: He did. Yeah.
4: Who would we like?
0: Well, he's gone now, and that's unfortunate. Yeah. Because Alan, I don't know if you knew Alan Ball, Courtney, but he was the goalkeeper coach before last season, and he looked. Do you know Frank Worthington? He looked exactly like Frank Worthington, who was like a 1970s footballer.
4: You need to check out like episode. I think it must be about episode 10. There's a good Frank Worthington story.
0: Yeah.
4: Anyway.
0: Yeah.
4: Do we want? Who do we want on?
0: Well, whoever, whatever new signing we make, they'll be our first.
4: Yeah.
0: Yeah.
3: Sounds good. And then I don't think the league has been finalized for next season for us, but as far as all the teams, or has it? No, there's still playoffs, right?
2: So, no, yes, there's still playoffs. Yeah.
3: Where do you think that we finish next season? Your thoughts?
0: Well, I don't think we'll be relegated. I don't think we'll be near relegation. I think we'll be above that. We're not going to set the league alight, let's be honest. But I think we'll be reasonably safe.
2: Yeah, I'd be happy with kind of 12th or something. Would be great.
4: That would be really good. Did Yates survive? They were quite near the drop zone, weren't they?
2: They stayed up. Interestingly, Plymouth Park, they finished kind of mid-table. So that's why I'm thinking that we should be able to get somewhere around there.
4: That was quite weird. Or Evesham were very, very on the brink, but I think
2: they just about survived, didn't they?
4: Yeah. So, I mean, that's kind of nice to know. We've said it before, Steve, that we think this team is far superior to probably the one we went into the Premier Division.
0: Yeah, if we can
4: last
0: keep,
4: season, so it's keep the personnel.
0: If we can keep different them mentality, more or less together.
4: I think the mentality, as you just said, Gary, seems like a siege mentality. Keep that going, and then I just think our midfield just sounds extraordinarily solid, which I think was kind of lacking, and it was a wee bit flimsy at times in that relegation season.
0: Mm.
4: If we can keep a Dowling, a bit of bite, and Gouldy, who they announced today, I think that should be quite good.
2: John Davis to come back as well, hopefully, for the season, so that'll be a big boost psychologically as well as, ability-wise. Mm-hmm. He raises everybody else's game around him. So.
4: Indeed.
3: All right. Do you think there's any other obstacles for a minimum mid-table finish?
0: I think
2: cash, in all honesty.
0: Cash, yeah.
2: you

0: young lads that are coming through and have got a lot of potential, and making them, improving them. Callum is a prime example of that. Harry Lucas as well,
1: But you're so right there, Gary, because I mean, so many of the kind of fulcrums of this side were, like Archie, came in about October of that season, Gould a few months later, Albie, had quite a rough start to life in a Froome shirt, and then kind of clicked into gear as we kind of managed to gain some ground back in that relegation battle. But so many of them came in, and then, you're right, I think that recruitment.
0: That's another testament to his ability as a manager, to be fair. He's not, he obviously wants more money, every manager does, but he's not shouting and screaming for more money when things don't go his way. He's, he's working hard and getting players that fit the budget, and then improving them to improve the side. And that's, for a club like us, that's massively important, because, most of us that know the local non-league scene could put together a dream team, if you like, with unlimited resources, but that's not reality for 99.9% of clubs, isn't it? And they need to be smart about how and who they recruit, and that's one thing that they're really, really good at. And I'm sure, I haven't spoken to them, but I'm sure they've got people that they're targeting, or they're going to be targeting in the next after June or whatever it is, when they can start talking to players. But it won't be frivolous. There'll be a reason behind that. That player, they'll have a role to fill. And I think we, it's a massively underrated part of what they do, those guys.
2: No, that's great. And if you're talking to the listeners, what do you tell them as far as to keep the momentum and feeling it for over the summer and getting ready for, just a few months away when we kick off again with our preseason friendlies? What are you telling the listeners?
3: Well, I know over the summer our social medias is going to be on fire. So keep an eye on social media, keep an eye on what's going on. Just keep the momentum going and come back in July or whenever we start our pre-season and cheer us on.
0: Well, hopefully the season tickets will be out pretty soon as well. Just tied up with details on those, and there'll be new kits for next season. So another bit of excitement for people.
1: Yeah, I mean, I imagine we'll be kind of gathering again, Steve, maybe a week or two before the first pre-season game. So yeah, it isn't long, is it? They normally start kind of,
3: I think there's some June, I think there's some plans in June. So we're going to have
1: not long to wait.
3: No, we're going to have a little bit of a break, cut a few weeks off, and then we'll be back to build up the excitement again. Yeah.
2: I'll add to that a little bit.
1: Sorry.
2: In saying that every time there's an event at the clubhouse and people attend, that the money spent there is ultimately eventually invested back into the club, as it helps us with all the other things. So when we do have events or matches on in the bar, and you come and you were going to buy that drink anyway, why not do it here? And that does eventually flow back into all the other activities at Badgers Hill. That kind of support, even in the off season, really makes a big difference. And of course, we'll have the season tickets in due course and new kit and so many other things, but that kind of support would really go a long way, especially in the summer when there is no football on the pitch.
1: Also a very decently priced pint as well.
2: Yes.
1: Compared to some institutions in Fulham.
2: Definitely. There you go.
3: Come along and buy a pint.
2: I would say, this is my last comment for you all. Steve and Zeb, you've been doing this every week for ultimately a very long time. And I want to thank you for your commitment to this and, having Ryan on and Danny out and all the other guests that you've had and coordinating those things. Zeb, from afar, Steve, in addition to your duties as volunteer duties as a photographer, thank you so much for all your contribution. It's really appreciated. You're doing an excellent job, and we thank you.
3: It's all right. It's a pleasure. Pleasure. I love the club.

0: and I love doing it. So yeah, it's a pleasure.
1: Keeps me sane.
0: Keeps you sane. Yes, while you're travelling around Malawi.
1: Not that sane, exactly.
0: Yeah.
1: Yeah.
0: There we go. Anyway,
1: thanks, Corny.
0: Yeah, thanks for that, Corny. It's lovely. We'll come to a close now, I think, and let you get off and do whatever you need to do. So thanks for Courtney for coming on. Thanks, Gary, for coming on. It's been an absolute pleasure. There we go. That was Courtney Fong and Gary Collinson on the podcast with us, giving their views on our promotion and everything else. How did you think that went, Zeb?
2: I think it's always nice to hear from the kind of non-playing side of things.
0: Yeah.
2: Especially to kind of wrap it up. I mean, you know, we kind of come full circle, especially with having Courtney on before that Tavistock game, where kind of nobody knew what quite would happen. You know, who knows if we lose that game. And we didn't look great that first half an hour, as I mentioned. You know, 102 points later, 102 points could have been, you know, 40.
0: Indeed.
2: And Gary quite rightly kind of talked about that siege mentality. But yeah, I think it's nice to kind of wrap up having, you know, we've wrapped up with Danny, we've wrapped up with the big dogs kind of in the stands, as it were.
0: Yeah.
2: So, yeah, and a bit of closure.
0: Yeah, and we hadn't had Gary on so far this season, had we? So,
2: We had him on once
0: last season, didn't we? I don't think we had him on this season, but yeah, it's always nice to get his views, because you know he's been at the club for years and years and years, and
2: also he's in that kind of privileged position of, despite not being a coach, I mean he is dealing with those, like he is the kind of conduit between almost the boardroom and, I mean, obviously Danny's on the board, but the boardroom and the kind of, and the changing room.
0: Yeah.
2: You know, he's always travelling with the energy drinks and...
0: Yeah, exactly. Yeah.
2: He's got good, he's kind of got his ears in both camps, I think.
0: Indeed. Yeah.
2: Means a great perspective on it.
0: Yeah.
2: And also just very chilled out about it. I loved it how he said he just soaked it up.
0: Yeah.
2: It wasn't like a kind of mad one.
0: Yeah.
2: It was just sitting there and appreciating it all. I'm kind of envious that he was, that everybody was allowed to do that.
0: It was mad for me. Like when they were doing the trophy lifts and everything, I was everywhere with my camera, like, and then I've got players coming up to me, oh, take a picture.
2: Yeah.
0: Then I've got fans coming up, take a picture, and you know I love it.
2: The media army. Whoa, I've seen.
0: Indeed, yeah. Don't get me wrong, I love it. I absolutely love it. But yeah, I was very tired by the end of it. Yeah.
2: Yeah, right. And look, it would have been a long day. I mean, those days are long days anyway. But
0: I normally get to the ground for a game at about 1 o'clock, so I'm there a couple of hours early. This one I was there for 12, so it's even longer, you know. And then staying in the bar afterwards for the presentations and all that sort of stuff. And
2: it's the 10-hour day.
0: Yeah,
2: it's longer than a work.
0: Yeah. I mean, as I say, you know, I love it. So you know, I wouldn't change it for the world. But yeah, it was very tiring. And as I said earlier, I hurt my leg on the Thursday, and I hadn't. It was really weird. Like I hurt my leg and it hurt at the time, but then it sort of went off, and I carried on playing football, and I didn't really notice anything wrong, and then I was on my feet all day on Saturday doing the photos, and then on Sunday I noticed that my foot had blown up into a massive bruise. I don't really know what happened.
2: You turned it?
0: No, somebody kicked me on the side of the calf. It was a kick on the inside of
2: your legs.
0: Yeah.
2: Chopper Harris.
0: Indeed, yeah. The week before, the same person elbowed me on my arm and bruised my arm. Like the point of the elbow into my arm.
2: Yeah.
0: I don't know. Perhaps I'm getting too old for it. I don't know. I'm not going to say that.
2: Will that continue over the summer, your football?
0: My football will, yeah. Yeah, we play every week. Good. Yeah, it's indoor six a side, so it's... So, nice. Yeah, we play throughout the year. But I'm having a week off this week because my leg.
2: Yeah.
0: Probably next week as well. We'll see.
2: Yeah.
0: We'll see. There we go. There we go. So, cool. So what a season.
2: I
0: don't know what else I can say about it, really. It was just amazing, like the whole thing. But, yeah.
2: Chronically malnourished in terms of watching live football.
0: I bet you are. So tell everybody what you have been up to.
2: Well, what have I been up to? Yesterday I made it to the most northerly point in Malawi. So I'd been kind of hitchhiking during a fuel crisis.
0: Wow.
2: I couldn't really have picked a more stupid time to have done that. But so I'm having to barter my way. I'm getting kind of wedged in the front seat. Four of us in the front two seats of a car, and my backpack on my knees, and it's been quite hardcore. I mean, fuel here, I don't know if I mentioned this on the pod, but fuel here, there was a 40% hike in January, and then there was a 35% hike post Iran.
0: Wow.
2: So they're currently on $3.80 a litre.
0: Wow.
2: So I'm having to barter my best in these, you know, cars that are built for 5 or 6 that are holding kind of 10 or 11.
0: Okay.
2: But yeah, I got to the North Point. I just ended up at this lodge overlooking the lake. It's about 500 metres above, amazing views.
0: Nice.
2: And then I'm planning to take the ferry all the way down the lake, which will be 2.5 days in a cabin.
0: Wow.
2: But yeah.
0: Wow.
2: I'm going to try and go right to the bottom. There's basically a road that goes from the top point to the bottom point, and I want to have covered every single mile, every single pothole on it, and then I'll go to Mozambique.
0: Okay.
2: But yeah, I'm pretty exhausted. I need a few days at this place to kind of recoup some energy.
0: Yeah, sounds amazing. Well,
2: it has been good.
0: I've never done anything like that, so kind of in awe.
2: Kind of addictive, this African overlanding thing.
0: Yeah,
2: you kind of see why Livingston had to go out 3 or 4 times, malaria ridden as he was. So I think I'll be back sometime in end of July, early August. So hopefully, maybe the first game of the season.
0: Yeah, you need to come back and join us. I mean, our media team has grown so large now, but I'm sure there's a space for you.
2: Battalions of them. Battalions.
0: Yeah, I'm sure there's a space for you. You'd be welcomed back with open arms.
2: We need to do one in the flesh, you know. We need to do a live one.
0: Well, yeah, we do.
2: A live one, yeah.
0: Yeah, so I don't really have much else to say. Do you? I mean, I could ask you some football questions if you want, but
2: I want to say thank you to you because I don't know. I mean, obviously we've missed a few weeks here and there, but it is like a staple of my midweek, and I get a lot out of it. It's nice to, in the insanity of some of the situations I've found myself, it's nice to.
0: Okay.
2: Have some
0: consistency
2: and sanity, and always great to catch up with you.
0: Nice.
2: So cheers.
0: That's all right. It's an absolute pleasure. It's a pleasure to talk to you and listen to your questions that you throw at the players. And I always find it amazing. Yeah. Like you can come up with these questions when you know you're in Africa and they're here, but you're always so on the ball with your questions. It's brilliant.
2: So, I try.
0: Yeah.
2: But it's been fun.
0: It has been fun.
2: How long are we going to have off? Four or five weeks?
0: I think so. We've already started announcing some of the players who are staying.
2: I know. They're being breakfast on the ball, which I guess is kudos.
0: Which is brilliant, yeah. Well, they obviously want to stay, which is fantastic. We'll have a few weeks break, 3 or 4 weeks.
2: We need to because, yeah, we've got to make big preparations for number 100.
0: Indeed.
2: Pre-season starts.
0: Yeah, we'll have to work out the weeks and see when that would happen. Make it a special one. There we go.
2: Century.
0: Indeed.
2: Cool.
0: Well, we'll sign off there then, and I'll just once again thanks all of our listeners for listening. Quite often people come up to me at games and tell me how much they enjoy it. Oh, have you gone? Well, Zeb has left us. He's obviously got connection problems in Malawi, so I'll just wrap up. Oh, you are there.
2: I'm sorry, I just came back.
0: That's all right. I was just telling the listeners that you were having connection problems and it disappeared.
2: Yeah, it was ever that.
0: Oh dear.
2: We manage. But yeah, thank you.
0: Fantastic.
2: Everybody who's contributed, interviewed, come on in good grace.
0: Indeed.
2: It's been fun.
0: Indeed. So yeah, I'll just repeat that. Thanks everybody for listening. Thanks Courtney for coming on. Thanks Gary for coming on. Thank you as always. And see you next season. Have a good one. Good night.
2: Bye.

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12: I am Dax.
13: I'm Toby, and this is a pre-recorded show.
11: Tis. We will start with one
13: some
11: of
13: music.
11: Dax's... Yes, some music. Yes, well done, Toby. Congratulations. Dax, do you have a specific song you want to pick?
12: No, you can pick it, yeah.
11: Okie doke. Moving in the Dark by Neon Trees.

0: Moving in the Dark by Neon Trees. What do we think?
1: I thought it was quite nice. I feel like it's not really my style personally, but like I didn't hate it, so you know, good thing. Yeah.
0: No, I, what about I thought you, it was Anna? Good. Yeah, I thought it was good. I thought it was not. No, it was a pretty good listen, to be fair.
1: Our next one is my pick, I think.
0: It is.
1: I'm gonna go for The Streets by. I forgot his name.
2: What?
1: The Streets by...
2: No, that's not on here.
1: No, it's not. Oh, no, it's no. Jenny Don't Be Hasty by...
0: Paolo Nutini.
1: And it's in the album, The Streets is what I meant to say.
0: Okay.

0: That was Paolo Martini, Jenny Don't Be Hasty. For me, that's probably... The album's called The Streets, and for me, it's probably, like, one of my top 10 albums of all the time. And I feel like he's quite popular for still being quite unknown, with most of my friends knowing him. I first heard him in when I was climbing, actually, with one of my friends. What did you guys think of it?
1: I thought it was pretty good, to be fair.
2: Yeah, good, yeah.
1: It was a good song.
0: Yeah?
1: I liked it, yeah.
0: I might play him some more often, I'll show them.
1: All right. Fair enough.
0: I'm glad we liked it. That's, like, one of the only songs you guys have liked of mine.
1: Yeah, I know, like, on the rare occasion.
0: On the rare occasion,
1: I actually like one of your songs that you've picked.
0: Wow.
1: I'm now going to play 976 Evil by Deftones.

0: 976 Evil by Deftones. I don't know. I picked that song, obviously. I mean, I've gotten a lot into Deftones over the last, like, few months.
1: Oh, Deftones is an amazing band.
0: Yeah, I should have gotten into them before, to be fair. Like, I've been listening to them for a while, but I got really into them over the last,
1: You kind of
0: like,
1: picked a bad song by Deftones, in my opinion. I'm going to be honest.
0: That's, like, one of my favourite songs by them.
2: So what was the reason you got more into Deftones?
0: I don't know. I mean, it's to be fair, most of my music taste, just, like, some of it, anyway, comes from, like, my best mate, because she listens to, like, a wide variety of music, and I just, most of the time, can't be bothered to go through loads of artists and loads of albums. So I just asked her to, like, make this play. She, like, offered to make this playlist and then send it to me, so that I could, like, listen to, like, that sort of music. And, yeah, that's kind of where I got that song from.
1: Yeah.
0: So, yeah, I really like that song.
1: There is better Deftones songs.
0: Yeah. There's better ones, but I really like that one.
1: It's not really my album either.
0: Yeah.
1: Personally.
0: Yeah, Saturday Night Rest is my favourite album by them, not...
1: That's better. I would say that, yeah.
0: Yeah.
1: Okay. So today, Dax came up with an idea for what we're going to talk about.
2: Mm-hmm. Yeah. What we are going to do is we're going to do our top five... Well, five, isn't it?
1: Yep.
2: Yeah, five fictional characters, and they cannot be from the same movie or...
1: universe.
2: Trilogy.
0: Yeah.
1: Yeah. So do you want to... Should we do, like, one pick each and we just go around in a circle?
2: Or? Yeah.
0: Can do, yeah.
1: Yeah, okay. Should I start?
0: Yeah.
1: I'm a nerd, so I'm going to say The Doctor from Doctor Who.
0: Okay.
1: It's, like, my childhood favourite TV show.
0: Fair enough.
1: Like, Matt Smith especially. Maybe a bit of David Tennant. And
0: right.
1: He's just cool, isn't he? Yeah. I know really bad logic, but he's just my childhood.
0: Fair enough.
1: I've never stopped watching the show, so... That's my pick. All right, you.
0: Okay. Dax.
2: For my first pick... It's quite a classic, but I'm going to go with Pinocchio.
1: Pinocchio?
0: Fair enough, yeah.
1: I thought you were going to be like, that's a classic pick. By, like, in the sense everyone's going to pick it, but not, like, an actual classic.
0: Yeah. No, that's a pretty good pick, to be fair.
1: Can I ask why?
2: It's cool.
0: I'm going with Rapunzel, I'm not going to lie. I love her. She's an icon.
1: Which one, though? Or just her
0: what do you mean, which one?
1: Like, do you mean, like, the one from Tangled?
0: Yeah.
1: Yeah. Doesn't she have another movie?
0: Yeah, she has, like, another two movies, but she's still Rapunzel.
1: True. But, like, the one from Tangled was the best.
0: Yeah.
1: Yeah.
0: Yeah, she slays. I love her.
1: Fair. Yeah.
0: All right, second pick.
1: My second pick. Yeah, have you, any of you guys watched... Oh, what's it called? Marty Scream?
2: No, but I know what it's about.
1: So, there's this guy called Marty. He's the main guy. You know.
2: Yeah, the ping ponger.
1: He's an absolute... pelican. I'm going to call him that. Because I'm not allowed to swear on radio.
0: Right.
1: So I'm going to call him absolute pelican. He doesn't really care about other people's feelings, but... He's still, like, actually awesome. And I root for him to win throughout the movie, even though he's an absolute, like, pelican to everybody in that film. But I'll have to give him a second pick.
0: Okay, fair enough.
1: Dax, your second choice?
2: Hold on, sorry, I just forgot it. But, wait, no, you're going to have to give me, like...
1: Let's let Diana do a second pick first.
0: I was going to Loki go for Marty McFly.
1: Who's that?
0: Marty McFly from Back to the Future.
1: Oh, yeah.
0: Yeah,
1: I think it was the first one, and I fell asleep, cool. So my bad.
0: Really?
1: Yeah.
0: Oof. Damn.
1: We've had this conversation before.
0: Probably.
1: Yeah. Fair enough.
0: Which
1: film? If you had to choose a film, though, like, is that
0: the second one?
1: Okay.
0: The second one, immediately. That's my favourite one.
2: Yeah, I think the second one.
0: Yeah, out of the trilogy.
1: Alright, what about you, Dax?
2: Probably just Spider-Man.
1: Pardon?
0: Fair enough.
2: You know, I did have a Spider-Man action figure when I was, like, 4 years old.
0: And fair enough. I used to love Spider-Man.
2: No, because I liked Spider-Man before it was mainstream.
1: Spider-Man's always mainstream.
2: Yeah.
1: What do you mean before mainstream?
2: Because, like, now everyone likes him, but I liked him before that.
0: Yeah. No, I get what you mean, though. Like, everyone now is saying, like, I'm Spider-Man, I'm Batman, type, you know.
1: I think that's always been a thing.
0: Yeah, but, like, you know.
2: Yeah, but, like, I liked him when I was 4 years old.
0: So. Yeah, so he's just elite, because he's liked him.
1: Yeah, you've liked him since you were a child. Yeah, okay, fair. Alright, my third pick is Jake Peralta from Brooklyn Nine-Nine.
0: Oh, that's so valid.
1: I mean, there's so many characters you could give from that show, like Terry.
2: I really like, what is it, the Chief?
1: Oh, Holt.
0: Holt, yeah. He's a diva.
2: Holt's my favourite.
1: I think Jake's just the classic one, so...
0: Holt is like my spirit animal. He's like my spirit person.
1: That sounds very much like Gina. Alright, so who's going to go for their third pick next?
0: I'll go. I'm going to steal your Brooklyn Nine-Nine and say Rosa.
1: That's a shout, to be fair.
0: I love her. She's an icon.
1: Yep. Also, like, probably the most iconic bi character in TV.
0: Yeah. Literally.
1: Yeah.
0: I have no other reasoning, just that she's cool and I love her and she's like my favourite character.
1: Yeah.
0: Because of her, just her vibe. Mm. I don't know.
1: I fully get that. Right.
2: Yeah. Well, for my third one, I am going to do Jesse Pinkman from Breaking Bad.
0: So valid.
1: Is it?
0: Yeah.
1: Fair enough.
0: He's funny. He's a funny character.
1: He's a good show.
0: Yeah. I need to watch the rest of it.
1: Better Call Saul?
0: No, I haven't yet. I need to watch the rest of Breaking Bad.
2: Some people say it's actually better than Breaking Bad.
1: I've heard that as well. I found Breaking Bad a bit slow at points, personally.
0: Better Call Saul was
1: action. Or not action, entertainment.
2: Yeah.
1: I really highly recommend it.
0: Yeah.
1: Yeah. All right, my fourth pick is Mike from Suits.
0: Okay, I haven't watched that. I've seen it, but I haven't watched it.
2: I know who that is.
1: Yeah, he's like this guy. He's got photographic memory, and he shows off. But he never actually becomes a lawyer.
0: Okay.
1: He just pretends to be.
0: Fair enough.
1: Like, it's about how he covers up with Harvey, who's like...
2: I know who Harvey is.
1: Yeah, okay. Mike's the one under him.
2: Oh, okay.
1: And it's just like, Mike has to cover up. He's just the best, because he's a better lawyer than everyone, but he never went to law school. It's just because he's got photographic memory.
2: Mm. Oh, right.
1: Really good, though. Recommend Suits.
0: Fair enough. My fourth pick is going to be Judy Hopps from Zootropolis.
1: Okay, yeah, that's valid.
0: Yeah.
1: And the fox is better.
0: What, Nick Wilde?
2: The fox is better.
0: Oh, yeah, I like Nick Wilde, to be fair. He's funny.
1: No, the sloth.
0: Oh, my God, Flash 100-yard dash. Yeah,
1: Flash in the second film, driving.
0: Yeah, oh, that was funny. That was funny.
1: Yeah. All right, Dax?
2: Probably just maybe Finn from Adventure Time.
0: Fair enough.
1: That's a go-to choice. I love Adventure
2: Time. Adventure Time's really good.
1: It's like the perfect animation. It's a masterpiece. So I might have to copy you, but I'm not going to.
0: Fair enough.
1: Oh, okay.
0: Fifth pick.
1: Fifth and final pick. Ooh, my line's gone blank. Oh, I'm going to go Rick from Rick and Morty.
0: Oh, fair enough.
1: Dude, he's like probably up there as one of the greatest animated shows. Like Gravity Falls, Adventure Time, Rick and Morty are like top three shows to me for animated.
0: Fair enough. Oh, you know what? Lisa Cuddy from House. My fifth pick. Lisa Cuddy from House MD.
1: She's
0: Dean of Medicine and all that. But
1: is that your favourite House character?
0: Yes.
1: Fair enough. No judgement.
0: Yes. Like, I say her or 13 are my favourites from House.
1: I don't know what his name is right now. He's my favourite. He dies in the...
0: Oh, I know who you mean.
1: His death is sad.
0: I know. Cutner.
1: Do you mean Cutner? Yeah, you know why he left the show?
0: Huh?
1: Do you know why he left the show?
0: No, I don't know why he left.
1: He left to join Obama's cabinet.
0: Really?
1: Yeah, he went to Obama's cabinet.
0: Oh, damn.
1: You know, like, the person who does, the meeting with the journalists each week?
0: Uh-huh.
1: And that comment's terrible, but, like, going out of that. He went and did that job for Obama.
0: Oh, jeez.
1: He did that job for 8 years, being Obama's press secretary.
0: Hmm.
1: Which I find funny. Yeah.
0: I didn't know that. But his death was sad, though. Like, it was so random, but it was, like, really sad.
1: Yeah, it's because he just suddenly got offered that job.
0: Yeah, exactly.
1: Dax, your fifth choice?
2: Oh, my mind has gone blank, so you're going to...
0: That's so real. I had to, like, think about it for
2: got
0: a
2: any?
1: We've done our fifth.
0: We've done our five.
2: hold on. Maybe... Okay, I'm going to do Steve Harrington from Stranger Things.
1: Yeah. Probably the best.
0: The way you jump back.
1: I love that character.
2: My last.
0: I haven't watched Stranger Things, and I can't be bothered.
1: Who's his best friendship with?
2: Dustin.
1: Yeah, fair enough.
0: Okay, this is so random, but, like, you know what annoys me about Stranger Things is that when people hear Should I Stay or Should I Go or, like, Master of Puppets, they immediately say, that's the song from Stranger Things.
1: It is.
0: It's not from Stranger Things, but everyone knew Master of Puppets before that because it's Metallica.
1: No, people knew it now more because of Stranger Things.
0: Yeah,
1: Stranger Things,
0: but it's not from Stranger Things.
1: Stranger
0: it really irritates
1: Things is
0: me.
1: Probably the most popular show of all time. You know that.
2: I think it is.
0: Yeah, it
2: top
0: is.
2: Three.
1: Yeah.
0: It is. It's going to be on top 10 in the UK right now, especially right now because of
1: its
0: the
1: pop culture
0: last
1: influence
0: season.
1: Is bigger than anything else. So I think
0: Stranger Things now.
1: It's too late.
0: It does still annoy me though that everyone's like, "Oh, Master of Puppets, I know that. That's from Stranger Things."
1: Yes, so many songs are from Stranger Things.
0: I know, but it's really annoying how people say that's from Stranger Things. Like, bro, that's in Stranger Things, sure, and you know it from Stranger Things, but you don't have to say, oh, that's from Stranger Things, that's the Stranger Things song.
2: I do that,
0: like,
2: with a lot of just songs in movies and stuff.
1: I mean, Dax is like half his picks come because he's watching a movie or show.
0: Yeah, fair enough.
1: Yeah, okay. I think it's time for my song.
0: Yes.
1: I'd like Just Jack, Stars in the Eyes.
0: Okay.

Now why'd you wanna go and put stars in their eyes? Stars in their eyes. Remember they said you'd show them all, emphasize the rise but not the fall, and now you're playing a shopping mall.

0: That was Just Jack, Stars in the Rise, and this is The Three Horsemen. 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So what did you guys think of that song?
1: I thought it was pretty good.
2: Yeah, I did like it.
0: I'm on a roll today, like,
1: some pieces. You are, well done, congratulations.
0: Thank you. It's like the first time it's happened. It's like you get 3 out of 3.
1: Yeah, if 3 out of, yeah, if we
0: 3 like, out of 3 and I win this week.
1: Yeah, if we like 3 out of 3 of your songs.
0: Yep. I think next is Dax.
1: Yeah,
0: it must be.
3: And you can pick it again.
1: Okie doke. Right. The Rubber Band Man by The Spinners.

0: Yeah, okay. That was the Rubber Band Man by
1: the Spinners. Yes. I thought it was alright.
2: Yeah, it was okay. Not one of Dax's best picks, in my opinion. He's had better.
1: Fair enough. Fair enough.
2: So anyway, how have you heard about it?
0: A movie.
2: What movie?
0: It was actually in Infinity War.
2: Oh, was it?
0: It was.
1: Fair enough.
2: Good film. You excited for Doom Day?
0: Yeah, I'm more excited for the new Spider-Man one, though.
2: Yeah, because you're like an OG of Spider-Man, aren't you?
0: Also,
1: they've
0: actually killed all the good Marvel characters, except for Deadpool and Spider-Man.
2: Captain America?
0: He's like 100. But he's like really old.
1: He's like 100.
0: He's like really old now.
2: Have you not seen the trailer?
0: No.
2: He's back being young again.
1: I'm excited for Scream 7, you know.
2: You should watch the trailer, dude. It explains a lot.
0: Oh, I will.
2: So basically what happens is he wakes up in, like, you know, his time period frame where he thought he was.
0: Yeah.
2: He's like, oh no. And then he jumps through the multiverse thing and there's like a battle and stuff.
0: Mate, I don't know why they're all just doing the multiverse stuff now. It's like...
2: easy money.
0: But like, The Wizard of Oz did it and then that one was really good and then everyone after that was really bad.
2: Yeah.
0: Because The Wizard of Oz did it first and that was the best one. That was the best multiverse.
2: Oh, Everything Everywhere at Once also does multiverse really good.
0: Oh, really? Yeah, Marvel's the multiverse, like, actually terrible.
2: Yeah, I'd agree.
0: And I think that's just the reason it's, like, died. And
2: 100%.
1: I low-key just don't like Marvel.
0: Yeah. No, they've pretty much killed every single good character.
2: But what about Spider-Man?
1: Yeah, to be fair, Spider-Man's good.
0: Yeah, but Spider-Man, like, is, like, depressed and there's, like, no one knows him anymore.
2: Yeah, it's kind of...
0: But I think it's quite cool.
1: Spider-Man is cool, to be fair.
2: Did you watch Fantastic Four?
1: It's got depressing.
2: It was good.
0: But in actual Spider-Man, like, comics, he is, like, really depressed. And, like,
2: yeah.
0: And that's, like, the cool thing about him is that, like, yeah.
1: Yeah.
2: Dana.
1: Yes?
2: Your turn for song.
1: Okay. I've chosen Forgotten by Linkin Park.

0: Forgotten by Linkin Park.
1: Yeah, that's good. I like that.
0: Yeah?
1: Mm-hmm.
0: I'm happy with that then. I really like that song.
2: It was decent for Linkin Park.
0: Yeah.
2: It wasn't just loud.
0: I think... Hang on. Oh. Yeah, it's from Hybrid Theory, the album.
2: Fair enough.
0: Yeah.
2: You like Linkin Park?
0: I do.
2: Yeah.
0: Very much so.
2: Awesome.
0: Yes. All right. So, wait, who's next?
2: Me, I think.
1: Yep.
0: Yeah, okay.
2: Got one more song left?
0: I can't see... Hang on. Your Heart is Black as Night by Melody Gardot.

0: Your Heart Is As Black As Night by Melody Gardot.
1: For me, it very reminds me of like an Amy Winehouse song. It's one of the reasons why I picked it. I'm not even the biggest fan of Amy Winehouse. I just picked it because it reminds me of Amy Winehouse, you know?
0: Yeah, it does kind of, to be fair. It's like the same sort of vibes.
1: Yeah, what do you think, Dux?
0: It's pretty good.
2: Yeah, it definitely does remind me as well of Amy Winehouse. I thought it was good, yeah.
1: Yeah, so that's for free today.
0: Yeah, personally, I thought that was your best pick.
1: Ever?
0: Today. No, not ever. I mean, probably, to be fair.
1: Wow.
0: Wow, yeah, you're welcome.
1: Rude.
0: Nah,
1: Dax, can you do a third good song tonight? That was the question.
2: Well, I actually forgot what I put, to be honest.
0: You have Baby Come Back by Player.

0: Baby Come Back by Player, which was Dax's pick, which I thought was a pretty calm song, to be fair.
1: Yeah, I liked it. It was nice and smoothing.
0: Yeah, it was.
1: Slowed down the show in a good way.
0: Yeah.
2: Are we doing more songs then? Or are we...
0: Indeedly. I believe so.
1: Indeedly.
0: Who's it next?
1: You.
0: Oh, it's me.
1: Get this guy out of here.
0: All right, get a load of this guy.
1: See, bye.
0: What are you on about? Right.
1: 6-7.
0: Shut up. This guy, man. Right. I'm playing Walkout Talk Now by Killing Vice, which was released on the 31st. Oh. So it's a new song.

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0: Yeah. You really wanted to do that, didn't you? Love the passion that you gave that.
1: It's got to feel like a sports show, you know?
0: Yeah,
1: the people
0: for
1: behind.
0: There was great passion in there, Toby. Well
1: yeah,
0: done.
1: Thank you.
0: I know, you're welcome.
1: So that was Killing Vice. We've interviewed him at least, like, once on the show.
0: Yes, we have. Yeah, I don't know why you're asking me how he is. I don't regularly speak to him. He's not my friend, but yeah.
1: I mean, you know, you did. Yeah, but he's a show.
0: Yeah, now we're besties. What are you talking about?
1: He's a friend of the show.
0: Yeah, yeah.
1: You know?
0: I don't know. Yeah, that is.
1: Like, BBC Two gets, like, Taylor Swift being friends with them. Me get Killing Vice being friends with us.
0: Yeah.
1: To me,
0: that is
1: a bit like Juice WRLD, you know?
0: Mm.
1: No?
2: I don't really.
0: Yeah, neither. I don't really listen to Juice WRLD, so I wouldn't know.
1: I think
0: but...
1: you'd like Juice WRLD.
2: Wasn't he in Fortnite?
0: Okay.
1: Juice WRLD, yeah. Not Killing Vice.
0: Like, most people are in...
2: Oh, yeah, to be fair.
1: No, but Juice WRLD was, like, an OG in Fortnite. He had a concert.
0: Okay.
1: Like, he came back from the dead, and he did a concert in Fortnite. Like, how cool is that?
0: Yeah, you know what's an OG in Fortnite?
1: Travis
0: Scott.
1: Get this guy out of here.
0: Get a load of this guy.
1: Get a load of this guy.
0: Yeah.
1: Okay.
0: Yeah. Speak, man!
1: Guys, if you could be famous for one thing, but it can't be acting or music...
0: That's rude.
1: What would you, like, want to be famous for?
0: Loki, I'm going to go ahead and say just, like, I don't know, like a YouTube channel on cars or something.
1: Okay. I can see the vision.
0: Like,
1: what about you, Dax?
0: A car social media or something.
2: Maybe, what's so famous as in, how famous? Like, literally, statue of you famous? Or...
1: Literally your choice. You can be as famous as you want.
0: So, like an influencer.
1: You could be
0: an influencer,
1: or you could be literally have a statue of yourself if you want.
2: Okay, I'm going to do saving the world from AI and, like...
0: That's so valid.
1: That is. Yeah. I mean, you will pick the wrong choice, though. It's honestly having this radio show go, like, super viral. But being serious.
0: Yeah.
1: You know what? The first dictator of the UK.
0: I don't know if that's a good idea say, bro.
1: Yeah, if I ever run in politics now, I'm, like, pretty much failing myself for that sentence.
0: Yeah.
1: But, you know, yeah.
0: That's going to haunt you for the rest of your life.
1: Imagine if it does.
0: If you... if you become an MP, I'm going to bring that up all the time. I'm going to randomly text you and say, yo, I remember when you said this.
1: Oh, that'd be awesome.
0: That'd be so funny. Don't worry, I wouldn't release it to the public.
1: No, you just send it to me and be like, £10. Okay.
0: Yeah, I'll blackmail you with it, don't worry.
1: I think, Dax, you chose an extra song today. What's the song?
0: Karma Police by Radiohead.
1: Classic for this show.
0: Yeah.

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1: I feel like Radiohead's always a safe choice on our show because we all like Radiohead, but it is a good pick.
0: It is a good pick.
1: Would you say it's your favourite Dax by them, or?
2: I would say, yeah.
0: It is really good, to be fair.
1: It's up there, yeah. Really do like it.
0: Yes. I like Black Star.
2: Black Star.
0: And Just.
1: Yeah. What's the... It's an album in particular, and it's like really chaotic with a field of words. I'm trying to remember what it's called.
2: Ben's.
1: Yeah, is it? I don't know.
2: I'm just going to list them all.
0: Oh, what, Ben's?
1: No, I know it by the I know it by the photo.
2: Okay.
0: Is it the jigsaw puzzle one?
1: Okay. Like... What's okay? Can I see the photo?
2: Okay Computer's the blue-ish.
0: Okay Computer's the, yeah.
1: Like album covers.
0: Do you, explain the picture.
1: No, not that one.
0: Explain, describe the picture. Is it like jigsaw like, puzzles or like?
1: I don't think it's a jigsaw puzzle.
0: Okay.
2: Is it a face?
1: No, can I just see the album?
0: Okay.
2: Hold up, let me get that.
1: Yeah, my mind's gone blank.
0: We'll figure out the album. We will figure out the album.
1: It might be like one of the ones you've already said, but like my mind's gone blank. That's it. Yeah. Hail to the Thief. Best album
0: okay.
1: for me.
0: Fair enough.
1: Yeah.
2: Okay, thank you guys so much for listening.
0: We will say goodbye now.
1: This has been Three Horsemen.
0: It has. 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
1: And I think we have a song to play Yuck on.
0: We do. I'm going to play Hole in the Earth by Deftones. Thank you for listening.

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7: Hello, welcome to The Slow Show. Lots of great slow music coming up for the next hour. Let's start off with a bit of Massive Attack and Elizabeth Fraser.

That's the unforgettable sound of Cocktail Twins, and from the album Victoria Land 1986. And we started the show with Teardrops from Massive Attack and Elizabeth Fraser, and from the album Mezzanine. If you're wondering what you're listening to, this is the Froom Slow Show, where we play music from across different genres to get you in a really lovely mood. Sometimes it's a bit edgy, sometimes it's a bit fast, sometimes it's a bit slow, but generally it's slow. It's David Bowie.

listening to Froome FM 96.6 on the dial and all over the web. And that's David Bowie from the album The Next Day, came out in 2013. Let's do some Coop. Coop, and this is Coop Island Blues.

from their first album, Dire Straits, 1978. That rolls along beautifully. Yeah, you listen to Freedom FM. This is the slow show where we play lots of music that is always different, but just slow.

That's the soundtrack for Small Profits, and that's Cindy Well. Hey, 1968, that was a great year, particularly for Dorothy Ansbury. This is from Afro Harping, Come Alive With Me.

That's Portishead. Sour Times, 1994. Young Dummy. You're listening to Froom FM. This is the slow show where we play lots of different music, slow beats. I hope you're enjoying it. I hope you're just chilling out with a glass of wine. Had a Monday. It wasn't too bad, was it? If you listen to this sort of music, it's great. Yeah, let's continue. Carrying on. We got a bit of Irish folk music. We got a bit of James Blake. And we got some all Indian radio.

That's Sigur Rós, and from a great album, absolutely fantastic. It's called Amplius Boygungi. I think that's how you pronounce it. It's Icelandic. It probably sounds like nothing like that. But anyway, that track is called Olsen Olsen. And it's just, every time I play Sigur Rós, I always think, what a wonderful, wonderful band. Okay, you've got a special people coming up next. We've got Sustainable Froom doing a live show for you. Straight after me, so stay tuned, of course. We are a 24-hour radio station, and we're here to entertain you along the way. Let's try now Oliver Coates and a great track from a film called After Sun. This one's called Swimming Pool Sky.

Come on, come on, come on, come on, come on, come on, come on, come on, come on, come on, come on, come on, come on, come on, come on, come on, come on, come on, come on, come on, come on, come on, come on, come on, come on, come on, come on, come on, come on, come on, come on, come on, come on, come on, come on, come on, come on, come on, come on, come on, come on, come on, come on, come on, come on, come on, come on, come on, come on, come on, come on, come on, come on, come on, come on, come on, come on, come on, come on, come on, come on, come on, come on, come on, come on, come on, come on, come on, come on, come on, come on, come on, come on, come on, come on, come on, come on, come on, come on, come on, come on, come on, come on, come on, come on, come on, come on, come on, come on, come on, come on, come on, come on, come on, come on, come on, come on, come on, come on, come on, come on, come on, come on, come on, come on, come on, come on, come on, come on, come on, come on, come on, come on, come on, come on, come on, come on, come on, come on, come on, come on, come on, come on, come on, come on, come on

That's the extraordinary, extraordinary noises of James Blake and from an album called Air and Lack Thereof. It's a great name. Okay, thanks for listening. Coming up is Sustainable Froome doing a live show for you. 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This is 96.6. You've been listening to The Slow Show on the evening playlist. We're here every Monday between 7 and 8. And I'm back on Wednesday between 6 and 7 and 7 and 8. This is Lisa O'Neill. Good night, world.

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7: Welcome to The Slow Show. It's me, Roger Bell. For next hour, slow music. He's a new dad.

That's New Dad, a nice new song to start the slow show. Kick the curb. Kick the curb. Don't go kicking curbs here. Break your foot. That's all I say. Okay. Yeah, we're playing all sorts of music all the way to 7 o'clock, to 8 o'clock, from 7 o'clock to 8 o'clock.

0: Rocks. I don't know how to say it because it's an Icelandic band, and it's V O K with an umlaut on top of the zero, or the O, or the O, not the zero at all. And that's Waterfall, which they have a lot of in Iceland, so they can sing about it as much as they like. 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Can be quite random. Sometimes it can just be plain. Sometimes it can be like this. Two songs together that are not really linked, but they're two singer-songwriters. One is called Ryan Adams, and the one's called Jeff Buckley. Ryan Adams is still with us. Jeff passed away many years ago, but we're going to play them together. First one is called Kindness, as we are sitting in the town of Kindness. I'll leave it there. And the second one is a classic, Lilac Wine. I give you two songs together. I hope you enjoy it. Yeah, so basically, this is a slow show. Get yourself a glass of wine, maybe some water, put your feet up, and don't think about what happened today at work or at school or anything like that.
1: I lost myself on a cool, damp night.

from the album Grace. That's Jeff Buckley and Lolit Wine. And before that, we had Ryan Adams and Kindness. Okay, we've played a lot of talk on this slow show, because talk, when they got away from their sort of indie sort of floppy hairs, they went into a whole thing about being calm and doing some really meditative music. And that's East of Eden, a fantastic album. But they also had an album after that, which I don't think we've played any tracks of. And I'm going to put that right now, because I think this is a marvellous track. It's called New Grass, and it's from the album Laughing Stock. And this is like the last album Talk did. And I think it's worth a play on the slow show, because Talk became just a tremendous, tremendous band.

The album's called Laughing Stock, and it was the last album that Talk Talk made as a album concept. And that track was called New Grass. Okay, we don't normally have new tracks because that's what we do on the 6 to 7 show, but this is a new track. I can't break a habit, can I? Okay, so yeah, Cosmo Sheldrake, which we've played on here many, many times, has got a new album out. It's a live album, live from the chapel. Is that right? Hold on. Yes. It's called Live in the Chapel. Brilliant. I think we've played this track before, but it's nice to hear a live version of it. If you don't know anything about Cosmo Sheldrake, he started off making music with birds and then sampling them and making them into different noises. Just a great one about Dawn Chorus. That's just amazing. Anyway, but this one is him live with a band at the chapel. I think it's the Union Chapel in London, because that's where everybody goes nowadays, isn't it? Down the Union Chapel. And this one's called Does the Swallow Dream of Flying? Which is quite an interesting idea.

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We're playing Slow Show, the slow music show. That was Nina Simone. This is Mortal Coil.

hope this has been a great soundtrack to your Monday. We do this every Monday between 7 and 8 on Freedom FM, the slow show. That's the great late John Martin from the album One World and Small Hours.

I had the pleasure to see John Bellamy. He's the singer-songwriter who started up I Am Clute at the weekend. Wasn't here. He was on the other side of the country, but he just happened to be there, and I went to see him, and it was great. And I thought, to celebrate that, I thought I might play an I Am Clute track. They're always very gentle. And so this one's called No Far of Falling. No Fear of Falling. Not far. Good grief. What would John think?

That's John Grant and Mars. Yeah, thank you for listening. It's been a great pleasure as ever doing this slow show. Some wonderful music, and I hope you've enjoyed it. I'll just leave you very quickly with some Jim Callahan and Jim Kahn. This is a 24-hour radio station serving Froome and the rest of the world. That's quite broad, isn't it? Good night.

0: coming to the Frome Memorial Theatre in May, Frome Musical Theatre Company present The Wizard of Oz from the 7th to the 9th. 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The Everly Brothers story, Walk Right Back, is on May 22nd. 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

Great. Rudimentary Penis first, from 1997, and From the Heart, from Echoes of Anguish, and then Crass, of course, with G's Song from 1978 and Feeding of 5000. Now, Subhumans.

classic song. That's Subhumans from 1981 and Animal from Demolition War EP. Thank goodness for CDs once again, keeping music alive. This is Otterboat Beaver.

that is I Am Not Maternal by Otterboat Beaver from Super Champion 2023. It's another girls band, Babes in Thailand.

That's Ministry there with J-Lo, Biafra, and Sabotage is Sex from their 2021 album, Moral Hygiene. J-Lo is apparently getting better, sending you lots of love. 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

0: That's Feeders from 1986 and Fire from Teachers in Space. 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

Originally recorded in 1982, that Zoo Music Girl by The Birthday Party. This is Jesus Lizard.

Also recorded live, obviously. That's Jesus Lizard and Seasick from 2000 and the album Bang. This is Melvin's. Seem to have lost Melvin's. Just one second.

That was actually Yellow Umbrella, recorded live at the Dance Scar LA Festival in 2000 and Mizzou. 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This is Los Albertos.

Radical Dub Collective there with Scott's Gone from Helena Centaur from 2014. This is Revolutionary Dub Warriors.

Yeah, from 1994, that's Walkabout and Revolutionary Dub Warriors from Deliverance. 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Thank you for listening. I'm going to play you out with Zion Train with a track called Bones and Amps from the Endorse It, Endorse It 2007 CD.

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First Friday of every month I show you the latest and greatest in psychedelic and stoner rock music. We started tonight with Marijuana's theme by Sleep. And we're now going on to Zahn, spelt Z-A-H-N, I think it's pronounced Zahn, with the track Genscher from their latest release, Purpur.

some weird and wonderful stuff from German band Zar. That was from their latest album, Purpa, which released late February. We're going to move on now. We are going to have a bit of a 90s stretch. We've got three 90s tracks lined up by some fairly well-known bands. First of which is probably the lesser-known of the three. This is Silverchair, Australian kind of grunge rock band. The track name is Israel's Son, from their first album, released in 1995, Frog Stomp.

Israel Sun by Silverchair from their debut album in 1995, Frog Stomp. You probably recognise this track already by the guitar riff, but for those who don't know, this is Even Flow by Pearl Jam from the album 10.

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This is Under the Sun, Froome FM's monthly rock show. Even Flow by Pearl Jam from their debut album, 10, released in 1991. This is the final of the 90s tracks this evening, also from 1991. This is Primus, American Life, from the album Sailing the Seas of Cheese.

American Life by Primus from their 1991 album Sailing the Seas of Cheese. Now, this next one is an absolute classic. However, not a lot of people know this. The very famous part of this song is actually technically part two. If I say The Crazy World of Arthur Brown, I'm sure you know what track I'm going to play.

And I was lying in the grass by a river. And as I lay, the grass turned to sand, and the river turned to a sea. And suddenly the sea burst into flames, and the sand was burning. And I breathed in, and there was smoke in my lungs, and there was fire in my brain. And I looked around me, and there were all these shapes being sucked into the flames. And they were writhing and trying to escape. And I knew that I had to get out. And I looked above me, and I saw a shape that was smiling down at me and beckoning, saying, "Come on!"

god of hellfire, and I bring you...

Yes, of course, that was Fire by Crazy World of Arthur Brown, a fantastic track. But like I said, technically it's two parts, so the first part was Fire Poem, and the second part was Fire. Moving on, we are going to London for this next one. This is one of those bands that, if you looked at all their media and photos and stuff, you would actually think they were from the 60s. However, the album that this track came off actually came out last week, the 27th of March, 2026. So this is Proud Man from the album Smoke and Mirrors by the band Green Seagull.

Proud Man by Green Seagull from their latest release, Smoke and Mirrors. We are going to a... Actually, the album that this is off hasn't been released yet. This is a single by band... Oh, God, it's really hard to say. Upayama? It's spelled U-P-U-P-A-Y-A-M-A. So, however. So, yes, this is Mystic Clouds of Memories by that band. And I believe the single in question is called Flim, spelt with three I's. So it's probably got some fancy pronunciation or something.

I should clarify, this was the B-side of the single that released to avoid any confusion. The album that is due to be on is Honesty Flowers, and it's due to release at the end of May. Next, we are going to a really interesting group. This is Angine de Poitrine. It's French. These are two characters that are anonymous, and they wear masks and dress up, and it's like they're all black and white polka dot. It's really cool stuff. Again, this is another one that Spotify threw at me, and then I did some research, and it was really cool. So this is Sherpa by Angine de Poitrine. We'll go with that. 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This is Under the Sun, Froom FM's monthly rock show.

Sherpa by Andrew and De Poitrine from their, I'm assuming it's their first album because it's called Volume 1 from 2024. You can tell I've done lots of research, can't you? Next up, we have Swedish band Hollow Ship. This is their only album to date. However, they have recently released a single, which implies a second one is on the way, which I'm very excited about because I discovered these lot very recently and I think they are excellent fun. So, this track is Take Off. This is from the album Future Remains that was released in 2020.

that's it. April's show is all done. Thank you very much for listening once again. April 2026. I realise I should start putting the years on those, obviously, as they repeat. Bloody yada yada. Sorry, this one hasn't been as prepared and researched as usual. I went on 2 holidays in March and then got ill for a week and didn't really feel like doing stuff for the show. And obviously, having to battle that around work as well, you know. You know how it is. Anyway, I'm sure I'll be here again to play loud music in your ears first Friday of every month. We're ending the show with Colour Haze. I was listening to this in my lounge the other day, and I think this track really perfectly demonstrates the more delicate side of their stuff. So this is See the Falls by Colour Haze from their latest album that released in 2022, Sacred.

0: Coming to the Froome Memorial Theatre in May, Froome Musical Theatre Company present The Wizard of Oz from the 7th to the 9th. Country music of Dolly Parton, Shania Twain and Johnny Cash and many more in Country Hits Live on the 13th. The Everly Brothers story, Walk Right Back, is on May 22nd. 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

Hello and welcome to the Rebellious Jukebox on Prim FM. My name is Julian Crawley and the first broadcast date of this show is the 23rd of April 2026. Well, I'll be honest with you, I don't like the band Kiss. I've never liked any of their songs, never felt obliged to own any of their albums. And then the other day I was listening to the relatively new music show The Perfect Mix, presented by James Nevitt on Froom FM, and he played that track, Torpedo Girl. Well, I quite like it. So, well, by no means the strongest track that we've opened the show with, but, well, that was indeed the first time on the Rebellious Jukebox for the band Kiss, and it will probably be the last, but you never know. And for completeness, the track Torpedo Girl came from the 1980 album Unmasked, which was slated by just about everybody, including the band. So that was Kiss on the Rebellious Jukebox. So, of course, we do have some great new music shows on Froom FM of late, The Perfect Mix being just one of them. And you can, of course, check those out on our Mixcloud page at any time. 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And we will show you how to do it. And, well, as I've said before, if I can do it, anybody can. We're going to continue with the Grahl Brothers. Right now.

0: Some incredible music, I hope you'll agree. I'll be honest with you, I don't like the band Radiohead. No, I promise not to introduce every song in the show like that, but really, I don't like Radiohead very much. But I heard that piece of music a couple of weeks ago, and it really did grab my attention. And at first I thought it was one of those Nick Drake songs from the early 70s with the big productions. But no, it is by Ed O'Brien, best known for being guitarist in the band Radiohead. It's called Blue Morpho, and it's the title track of his new album, which is, well, the track's been released. The album's coming out on the 22nd of May. So, yeah, really good stuff there. Before that, it was the Grohl Brothers. And I had an email, one of those Bandcamp emails that says new release from so-and-so. So I thought there was new Grohl Brothers music out, but no, it was actually released in 2024, but it's been newly reissued on cassette. Why would you do that? The whole cassette revival thing, not for me. But anyway, so that was Grohl Brothers. It's called Von Braun, featuring Jill Lorien, and that was from their album Volume 3. And, well, I'll play that for Anita, my wife, because she does like the Grohl Brothers, or certainly the album that I own, and we play it quite a bit at home.
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0: 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Okay, the Modern Jazz Quartet now. And it has to be said, they're not so modern anymore, but still valid, one hopes.

So that was the Modern Jazz Quartet and a track called The Queen's Gambit. Modern Jazz Quartet, established in 1952, originally grew out of the rhythm section of Dizzy Gillespie's big band, consisting of John Lewis piano, Milt Jackson vibraphone, Percy Heath double bass, and various drummers, most notably Kenny Clarke from 1952 to 1955 and Connie Kaye from 1955 to 1994. And, well, I picked that. That's a double album. I picked that up at a car boot sale many years ago, sometime in the 90s. And, well, I had a bit of a tragedy last week. I temporarily put some LPs in a box on the floor in my office here. And they were leaning at quite an angle, which is a no-no anyway. And, of course, the sun came through the window on Saturday when it was really hot, and I've managed to warp about 10 records, put about a 10-degree angle into them. And, well, a couple of them I've tried still play, but it's not a good moment. And a schoolboy error, one I'm not very proud of. So, yeah, there you go, the Modern Jazz Quartet. You are listening to The Rebellious Jukebox on Freedom FM. My name is Julian Crawley. Okay, got some local artists now. And this was sent to me, this chat was brought to my attention by Darren Giddings, who deemed it suitable for the show, correctly. This is a chap called David Claridge. And, well, I thought we must have played him before, but no, we played a George Claridge on the show and also several Davids. But not. I don't think we played David Claridge. So, not quite sure exactly where David's from, but it says here, David's second solo album, Priory View, was created and conceived in the Somerset countryside in 2024 and 2025, features an eclectic range of songs ranging from bucolic to alcoholic, stopping at many stations in between. Prior to this album, David is known musically for his key role as a member of the Strawberry Fools and also the semi-legendary Newbury band Scharnhorst. So yeah, certainly recorded in Somerset, and sounds like David's from not too far away. So this is from his second album, Priory View. This is the track Drink With Me.

So that is Old Moll, who we have played on the show before, a track called Silver Hair, which Old Moll sent to me. And it says, taking inspiration from the Dartmoor legend she's named after, Silver Hair is inspired by the folk story of Old Moll of Chagford, who it was said could turn herself into a hare. This particular story from Dartmoor fascinated me because it's a rare example of a witch hare story where the woman escapes at the end. I love the idea of the hare living on and on, roaming across the moors and appearing in the night to women that need her. I'm fascinated by how folklore can be a vehicle to discuss what we face today, continues Moll. So there you go. Old Moll. Before that, it was David Claridge and a track called Drink With Me from his second album, Priory View.

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1: Down the Cage. The outdoor miner, with a scab on his head, low roof, the fall of a beam, and some nights in his dreams he shaves matchsticks into bottled clipper boats, schooners and trade winds, fast journeys of the exotic spices, clipped and peeled, and ready on the streets of a London market with baying orders and elbows. Oh, John, oh, John, oh, John, with your kipper tie and wary look of, I told you I would be first over the line. Spices and gold and things I never told. The trade wind, the towers of trade, all make believe. And in the miner's light tonight, a hand and its fingers traces the shape of anthracite and its ghostly fossil of some thing that has been squashed and buried for a million years and a day. Clipper, schooner, in the glass bottle on the hearth, where his son wonders what became undone. The low roof, the council house, the prefabricated Nissan huts, the joy of Christmas, the stepping out at 4 a.m, the autobus and its musk, morning smell, and then down the cage, 4 miles below.
0: Oh yeah, so new from Jasper Patterson. And as with all of Jasper's releases, I generally prefer the poetry tracks to the musical offerings. But yeah, that's just me. That's released on Basement 7 Recordings, which is, of course, the Bandcamp page of Mike Smith, who has made the Basement 7 show for Froom FM for about 12 years now, and which I highly recommend. Check it out if you dare. Of course, you can find it on Froom FM's Mixcloud page, just like you can find all of our shows. 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

Okay, you are listening to The Rebellious Jukebox on Froom FM. Three tracks in a row there. First of all, you heard Arch Garrison. Now, Arch Garrison are North Sea Radio Orchestra's Craig Fortnum and James Larkham. And, well, they say they play psychedelic acoustic music, songs and instrumentals about ghosts, green growing things, old roads, earthworks, barrows and mounds. Fair enough. The track I played was called Like a Diamond Bright from 2020. That was from an album called The Bitter Lay. And that was followed by Froom's Sarah Vian and Good Habits. That was from her first full-length album from 2016, Beautiful Soul, produced by Froom's Will Angeloro. And then you heard the band Hodma Doddery. And, well, I looked Hodma Doddery up, and their website hasn't been updated since 2017. However, in 2017, they were celebrating their 30th anniversary, so it must be coming up to their 40th. Anniversary. And well, listening to that, they clearly know what they're doing, so they should do after 40 years, I suppose. But not sure where they were from, but the 30th anniversary show was in Bath, so they're probably fairly local. The track I played was called By Weary Well, from an album called Hodmadod Meets Gog Magog. Now, what have those artists got in common? Well, they are three artists that are all playing at an event that is happening at the Cheese and Grain on May the 10th, so that's Cheese and Grain in Froom, May the 10th. It's called Party at the End of the World, and it's a celebration of the life of Phil Mokes. Now, Phil died last year, and he played a pivotal role in the development of the Cheese and Grain and was instrumental in securing the venue's long-term future during some of its most challenging years. Phil, of course, was also the founder of Froom FM, and it says here, a community radio station that continues to enrich local life. Well, we hope so. He went on to launch Visual Radio Arts, which gave a platform to hundreds of artists and supported their work. And he also served as a Somerset County Councillor, working tirelessly to represent and champion the interests of the local community. So, yeah, wonderful guy. Real sad loss when Phil died last year. And so this gig is in celebration of his life and in honour of his legacy. All funds raised from the event will be donated to the vital work of Fair Froom. So it's tickets are £20 in advance plus a booking fee, and a fantastic lineup, including some of the artists I just played. Arch Garrison, well, sorry, all of the artists I just played, including Arch Garrison, Richard, don't know who Richard is, Chantel and Amy, Carvis Tarabi, who turns up in Froom a fair bit these days, The Jolly Rotter, Hodma Doddery, Sarah Vian, and the event will be hosted by Martin Dimmery. So, yeah, starts at 4:30, May the 10th, all-seated event. So, yeah, well worth going to, I think, judging by what I've just listened to. Also playing, incredibly, is the Utopia Strong, which, if you don't know, is the electronic music group of Michael J. York, Carvis Tarabi and Steve Davis. Yes, ex-snooker player Steve Davis. So, I'd imagine they'll be headlining the event. So, yeah, good stuff. So, yeah, I'm going to finish with the Utopia Strong and a track called Prophecy, which is from their album that came out last year called Dope Rider. This has been The Rebellious Jukebox on Froom FM. Thanks for listening. I hope you enjoyed the show. Good night.

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Hello, you are listening to 96.6 FM. My name is Elliot Morris. This is episode 30 of Between the Sky and the Pavement, which is an insane sentence to be saying. It's pretty cool. One thing that isn't insane of me saying is that I, again, was not in last week, I don't think. It feels like it's been ages, so I potentially missed multiple. Basically, I was away, and that was that. I've now turned 20, which is insane. I was in London, I saw a gig, so I'll tell you about that. I saw a couple of gigs, actually. This week, you can expect a lot of rock. I've chucked a few things in there that are trying to sort of throw the vibe a bit. And there's a lot of new bands, up-and-coming stuff going on, so I've done a really good job today, but it's been one of those days where just everything seems to be going wrong and stuff. I'll tell you about it later. This is the Arctic Monkeys. Just get to end of it.

I spilt Monster everywhere. That's what happened. There's no great story to that. I came in about 40 seconds into being in the studio. My can of Monster exploded everywhere, all over my stuff. None of the Froom FM stuff, luckily. You know, everything's intact. But none of my stuff is. It's all covered. And, yep, I dropped a big old stack of CDs on it. So don't do that. Learn from my mistakes. But other than that, everything else is going great. I reckon this show is going to go well. I have some notes here. I might as well start with some. So we've got quite a few bands on today that are local or new and up and coming and stuff. I've spoken to a few of them. One of the bands that did not fit in this roster is Butane Skies, but I did see some info that I might as well throw out there because I thought it was great. The Pump Room in Trowbridge, they will be playing a gig alongside Errands, Lineup Brothers and Instrumentology on the 5th of June. I might repeat this later. But also, there's this record label company thing called Sketchbook Records, and they post a bunch of local music and stuff. So I'm going to keep an eye on that. But yeah, shout out to Sketchbook Records because they saved me. I'm going to do too much digging. Okay, well, let's continue on then. This is Bjork.

That was The Fool by Spaghetti Mountain, who are local. And the reason I played that was because I went with them to the Fleece in Bristol, and they did the, I can't remember exactly its name, but the Fleece does like a large amount of bands can come in, and they can play to however many people decide to show up, which was unfortunately not that many, but it sounded great on the Fleece sound systems. Yeah, did I say that was from their self-titled? If I didn't, I've said it now. We got so many songs to go, so I'm just going to keep going. I'll have more to say later, but this is Sebado, Sister.

That was Sebado with Sister. And the next track coming up is from the band Quick Romance. Either the end or the beginning of... Well, no, that's not good. The sentence doesn't make sense. At the end of... Very end of last year or the very beginning of this one, they had released their first EP, two-track single thingy. And I played one of them, possibly multiple times, but I did not play the other track from it. So this next track is Zero Tick by Quick Romance. And I'll tell you about what they're doing afterwards. How about that?

That was Zero Tick by Quick Romance. They are local to us. They are Bristolian in nature. That's where I found them. That's probably where you will find them. Though, they are also quite busy this year. They are playing in London and in Sheffield. But on the 24th of July, they will be playing the Thunderbolt in Bristol. And they are supporting TV Smith. So if you're interested in that, look into that. And you can find them, obviously, wherever you like. And that was from the Brian Jones Hair EP of theirs. So check that out too. This next band has gotten in touch with me. They are called Strange Folk. They are locals. They are a new local band to add to the roster to keep an eye on. And this track is called Levitate. Let's go.

That was goth folk rockers from round our area. What a funny way of saying it. Yeah, that was Strange Folk, who are really cool, and I like the name. It sort of clicked with me a couple hours ago, and I was like, oh, that's cool. So if you're interested, they are on Instagram, they are on YouTube, and they are on Bandcamp, where you can access their music and stuff like that. If you are interested in shows and stuff like that, I'd probably recommend Instagram. They have a website too. And their next show, to my knowledge, is on the 22nd of May for the Chippenham Folk Festival, if you want to see them in the flesh. And the next track is by Jeff Tweedy. This is Lou Reed Was My Babysitter. I don't think I've played this before. If I have, you're just going to have to suck it up, because it's cool.

Oh, I totally got distracted there on my phone, which never happens, so apologies for that sort of abruptness there. That was Jeff Tweedy. And the next track is by another up-and-comer. They are not, in fact, local, which I found out today. I had no idea, really, so I just asked them. They are from Brighton. They are called Sleepless Pleasures. And their latest release was about a week ago, possibly 2 weeks ago. And that's where I heard of them on the old social media. And that we're going to hear from it now. It's called Over and Out. And I'll tell you a little bit more about them afterwards, once I've sort of got my head straight.

And I would say also to check out their EP, which came out in... Oh, don't make me tell you when. But their EP, Awake Again, it's also good. Check it all out. Check them out on social media too. And the band was Sleepless Pleasures. They are from Brighton, which is cool. Yes, I did speak to the band. I'm just trying to remember as much as I can say now before it feels less relevant. They are also planning to release over the summer some more music. They say it will be the best recorded stuff that they have done. So if you're interested in that, go give them a follow, or just I'll be keeping an eye. So just keep listening to the show and we'll get more of them. The next track is by the band Mudhoney, and it is a live track from 1988 that I am fond of. It's part of like a super deluxe version, which I'm not usually really for, but I really like the live Mudhoney stuff and what they got going on. So we're going to listen to one now.

We don't need to hear the end of that. That was Mudhoney, Sweet Young Thing, Ain't Sweet No More, live, 1988. And after this next track, it is the end of my notes, so I can sort of put them away and say I've done that. And before the last track, I will read through them.

concisely afterwards, because they're stressing me out now. You know, I can put them away. Because the next track is by a band called Flooding, and I found them through the joys of the internet too. Less to have to say about them because they appear to be, like, bigger and less sort of up-and-coming. So I didn't talk to them or anything, but they are playing at the Dot to Dot Festival in Bristol, which I have written down somewhere. I will find that. Oh, no, I have it here. 23rd of May. So if you are going to the Dot to Dot, you can check this band out now on the radio, see if you like them. And the track is called Depictions of the Female Body. They've got an interesting sound to them, which I am interested in, and it'll probably sound good live, but we'll see how it sounds on the radio.

That was a single by Flooding, the band that will be coming to Bristol for the Dot to Dot Festival. Their music blows out the speakers, so I had to throw an equalizer on it to stop it clipping. I hope it all sounded good for you. Yes, and the track was Depictions of the Female Body, which is available everywhere, along with quite a few albums, EPs, all of it. They seem quite professional, and I hope you enjoyed, I guess. I haven't got much more to say about them. And we got 10 minutes, which will probably be fine. I got to move on anyway with a story, because I realize I haven't actually said this yet, I didn't think. I saw Big Thief, the band fronted by Adrian Alenka, in Brixton at the Brixton Academy on Thursday. They've done like a four-day thing. I guess it's ended quite a while ago now because time's flying. But yeah, it was from Thursday to Sunday last week, I guess. And I saw them on the first night and I didn't really know what to expect. I have seen Adrian Alenka before, but it was just her on her own with the acoustic. And the live show with the band was so... Maybe it was because I went in with no expectations, but it was fantastic. I had a very good time. It was very... up my street, you know, I don't know, dirty sound, I guess that's a way of describing it. But yeah, I'd recommend it if they ever come around again, which I'm sure they will. Definitely check out Big Thief. They are more than just a folk band. And I've chosen this track. It's called Not, from the album Two Hands, because I feel like it's a good example of what they sound like live. So let's go.

fabulous as this song is, I'm going to have to fade it out now because I got to talk before I wrap this up, and there's things that need to be said. So let's see, what can I... well, that was Not by Big Thief. If you want to check out the full version, it continues like that. That is pretty much exactly what it sounded like live. A couple of the bands that you've heard of today have been Butane Skies, Quick Romance, Sleepless Pleasures, and Strange Folk. And I would urge you to check them all out, see what they're all about. And they have all got, pretty much all of them have got upcoming things going on, which are all available to be viewed on social media. Is there anything else I need to... of course. This show, like all shows on Froom FM, is live. No, that's not like all shows. This show is live. And like all other shows on Froom FM, it will be uploaded at some point in the future on Mixcloud for you to peruse at your leisure. Speaking of, Roger is going back and forth behind the door, who will be on next with the evening playlist. So feel free to stick around and check out that. That will be live as well. Okay. Music's still playing. All I've got left is to play a track that I like by Granddaddy. It's nothing incredible to, you know, set off fireworks for, but it is from the album Software Slump by Granddaddy. This is The Crystal Lake. Good night, everybody.

0: Coming to the Froome Memorial Theatre in May, Froome Musical Theatre Company present The Wizard of Oz from the 7th to the 9th. 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The Everly Brothers story, Walk Right Back, is on May 22nd. 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

Good evening and welcome to Magpies Folk Cafe here on Froom FM 96.6 FM and online. We open there with Haiduchi of Wallachia. Think I've got the pronunciation right. It's a Romanian track. It comes from it's actually entitled, subtitled, Epic Romanian Music, from a website that specialises in Romanian folk music. Why did we open with that? Well, the tale in here is a rather sad one. It's a very happy one for much of it. In 2008, I met someone called Val Huxley, who was at the time the chief executive of a charity called Robin Hood Ministries. And I've known Val for the 17 years since, travelled twice to Romania with her, helping out family poverty, child poverty. Her charity has done that in many parts of the world. Sadly, Val was taken from us last week by cancer. She was in her 70s. But she changed the world in her own little way, and certainly changed mine with introducing me to the work of the Way of Joy in Romania. So I just wanted to put that in straight up, out there, up front, as a tribute to the work that Val Huxley did. And the charity, now called People Against Poverty, when she started it was Robin Hood Ministries, it's now People Against Poverty. The charity still does such profound work for people in extreme poverty in various parts of the world, including, before you ask, now the UK. In the UK, the interventions are often those little things that you don't think of when people are on the breadline. Fridge breaks down, you now can't keep food fresh. They'll help out with that kind of thing. So the work they do in Romania is building communities, getting farming communities going. That's the work I've been involved with. But a tribute there to Val Huxley with Haiduchi of Wallachia. Now, Haiduchi, where's that come from? If you're a football fan, you may recognise a similarity to the name of a team in another country, Croatia, Hajduk Split. That's also the same root name. It's a person. But anyway, remembrance there for Val Huxley, and thinking of her family, Bill, her children, her grandchildren, and all those who knew her through People Against Poverty. Where do we go from there? Well, those of you who've been following the Facebook posts, or those of you who tried to listen on a Sunday evening of late, will know it's been a little bit disrupted since about April the 6th. It's not gone smoothly here at Magpie Towers. I had a spell in hospital. I've then had a spell of not coming into the studio. This is my return. Not a full-time return. I think next week's show will be a pre-record, but I'm back in the studio going live to Froom and the world here from the Town Hall in Froom. And what we've got next is a track that I picked up in those hours of convalescence, which are still going on. You do end up watching things that you might not normally watch. Well, I watched a programme called Repair Shop. Many of you will know it. And that led to this next track. Let's play the track and then I'll tell you the story. This is Vin Garbutt. And this is the Land of Three Rivers. In-

The Land of Three Rivers there by Vin Garbutt from his album Songbook, which is a compilation album, Songbook Volume 1, in fact. So there was presumably a Volume 2, but that's I think there was actually also a songbook, because looking at it, The Land of Three Rivers is on page 16 of the songbook, but it's also on the CD. Anyway, why did I pick that? Well, let's go back to that show, Repair Shop, which I watched occasionally, but your long hours, you know, the days, you're convalescing, you can't do much, you haven't the energy to do much, so you do give in to a little bit of television. I give in to other things like reading books. I have torn my way through so many books these last few weeks, but television, Repair Shop, it's suitably relaxing, doesn't demand too much of you, and it doesn't last that long, and if you fall asleep before the end, it doesn't really matter. So it's good when you're convalescing. But the particular Repair Shop I watched had the guitar doctor, Julian Wallace, who is a luthier. I've seen him before when on the odd occasion I watch a show, putting instruments together. And on this occasion, he was putting together a mandriola. He was repairing it. He was making it play again. And that mandriola was Vin Garbutt's mandriola, bought to the Repair Shop by Vin's son. Vin died, 10 years ago now. So it was clearly a great sentimental piece. It was also fantastic to see it put back together and played. At the end, they played The Land of Three Rivers on Vin Garbutt's mandriola. So that's how that got on tonight's show. Now, where do we go from there? Well, again, going back to my hospital stay recently, the respiratory ward, RUH, smartphones are absolutely brilliant now. When you used to, the first time I was in hospital for any length of time, 24, broken my leg playing football. I was in hospital for a few nights in Cardiff. Right, what did you have? You had to get your partner or someone to bring you a couple of books, a Walkman, at least they had Walkmans. There was hospital radio, which of course is the origin of community radio. That's where it all started. And there was a big television at the end of the room. Chances are you didn't get to choose what you were going to watch. But now, with a smartphone, you can get everything. Well, on that smartphone, I looked up some songs I knew, and one of them was by Reg Muros. That particular song was England Green and England Grey, but I'd only ever heard that one track off the album, because I hadn't got the album. Anyway, back home, I searched out the album, bought it from eBay, I think. Can't remember which site, but bought it. Why not? You're not spending your money on anything else at times like this. So I went and bought it, listened to it, had a quick listen. And this track really captured my imagination. This is from the England Green and England Grey album, but this is Reg Muros, and this is River, Rail and Road.

River Rail and Road there from Reg Murus from his album England Green and England Grey. Reg will doubtless be touring again this summer. He always does, and I'll keep you up to date, particularly with local gigs. He's often at one of Froome Festival or Trowbridge Festival, so we'll let you know which that is. But anyway, there we go. That's another one that sort of inspired by the time off, because I got the chance to listen to a bit of music and then went searching out and misusing my credit card on the internet or at Rave from the Grave on more than one occasion to get a little bit more music, as if I hadn't got enough. Well, where do we go from there? Well, here we go. I also read the newspapers, and here was a headline that caught my attention that probably deserved comment. Britain's asylum hotel king becomes a billionaire. Now, we're talking about a Mr. King, not the king, just to be clear here. And I thought, I'm not going to say anything about that on air. I'm going to leave it to someone else to do that. This is John Buckley McQuaid and Homeless Hotels.

And that was John Bucks McQuaid there with Homeless Hotels from his Be Yourself album, although it was released a little bit ahead of the album. I think I first had it on the run-up to Christmas 2022. Now, I picked that in response to the headline that I referred to, Britain's Asylum Hotel King Becomes a Billionaire. Because now, far be from me to say, but what John's saying is, look at how you get into a situation where there's genuine misery, genuine poverty, genuine need, and somehow it becomes a way for the private sector to make money. That's all he's saying, but it's a big thing to be saying. So thank you, John, for that and for the way it is expressed and the anger, the controlled anger in that song. Some get cake and some get crumb. So, so powerful words there from John Buckley McQuaid. Now, we're going to go from homelessness, migrants, etc., to another hot topic, quite literally hot. We've had the driest 3 months for many, many years. I think it's been 10% of the average rainfall. The canals are drying up, not because of environmental measures, but because no rain has fallen to fill the reservoirs or to fill the rivers. We are quite literally on a hot topic here. That hot topic is the environment and climate change. And to introduce it, there is Dark Horses and Green Grow the Issue Zone.

And that was Green Grow the Issues there from Dark Horses. You may have recognised the voice, because although the big group is Dark Horses, it's Keith Donnelly and Flossie Malavial there singing Green Grow the Issues, oh, based on the traditional song, which is itself based, I think, on a biblical tradition of Green Grow the Rushes, oh, again, counting down from 12. So it's why did I pick that? What are we doing here? Well, the Climate Change Film Festival is coming up next Sunday, the 18th, and the following Sunday, I think it's Sunday the 25th, in Frome at the Cheese and Grain, we have the Climate Change Film Festival. Now, why? Why is that relevant to a folk show? It is because it's we support it anyway, and we support the Climate Change Songwriting Contest, which usually takes place just before Christmas, part of the same movement. It's supporting positive change through film, music and art. That's the role of the festival. And two magpie musicians are playing at it next Sunday at the Cheese and Grain. As part of the music, as part of the festival, we have, first of all, Sue Harding and we have Sarah Curtis. So let's hear first from Sue Harding. This is Sue, and this is from her latest album, The World. This is The Briar.

Sue Harding here on Magpies Folk Cafe with The Briar from her new album, The World. And that's also, Sue is appearing at the Climate Change Film Festival next Sunday at the Cheese and Grain. Get your tickets, go down, see some great music, probably see some films. I don't know exactly what the day involves, but there you go, Sue is appearing. Now, another little story, because we always have stories on Magpies Folk Cafe. Since coming out of hospital, I'm still not back at work, and this show, there may not be a live show next week. I've got to take it as it comes. So there may be a repeat. I've got in mind to repeat a show, one that's very special, or there may be a pre-record, or maybe up to doing it live. Just don't know. But I've had to take care. I've had to get certain interventions in, as they call it. And one of those is I've got someone to do me shopping. Now, why? You can order on the internet, yes. But if you do an internet shopping order, they don't put it away when they get home. So, you know, they just drop it on your doorstep. Whereas this guy will put it all in the cupboards and the fridge. Saves me a lot, saves me getting out of breath. Also, he will call the pharmacy. He'll drop things off at the post office. He will pick up things at the other store within the store. Okay, let's be honest. Sainsbury's, there's an Argos in there. He'll do a whole load of jobs in the 2 hours. He doesn't just do the shopping. He's also into his music. And one occasion he came back with my shopping, and there in my flat, having a cup of coffee with me, was Sue Harding. We've already sung Sue's praises because she brought me home from hospital. And anyway, he met her, I introduced them, and he was interested. And by chance, I happened to have a spare copy of one of Sue's albums, the first album, Flight. So Steve, my helper, who does the shopping, went away with this album, Flight, by Sue Harding. And the next time I saw him, he was raving about it. Wasn't it a fantastic album? Wouldn't it be wonderful? He wants to go and see her in a gig. This is how you spread the word, folks. Not multi-million pound publicity campaigns. Just keep telling people the music is good. And Sue Harding's music is good. And Steve, bless him, I'm going to have to get the other albums for him now, aren't I? Anyway, that was Sue Harding, The Briar, from her album, The World. Next up, with quite a few announcements to go with this, is Sarah Curtis. But let's first, as I start to run out of breath, let's first get the track in that we've chosen for tonight. This is Sarah Curtis from Talking Angel. This is Pea Green Boat.

Pea Green Boat there from Sarah Curtis here on Magpies Folk Cafe, Froom FM. It's the 11th of May 2025. Now, where there's a lot to go with that song. It's one of the first I ever heard from Sarah. Sarah was on the very first show in December 2014. She's been a regular ever since. She's also been a co-host at times. But we've got gigs coming up with Sarah. In order, approximately, Sarah is also at the Climate Film Festival next week. She's also at the Climate Film Festival the following week. Next week, this on the Sunday, it's at the Cheese and Grain. The following week, she is at Rook Lane Chapel as part of the film festival. I think the second one is where they display, where they show the winning films. So that's 25th of May. Yes, that's right. That's the Sunday of the bank holiday weekend, second bank holiday weekend. Then on Friday the 30th of May, Sarah is performing at Timo's Cafe in Glastonbury. That's on the 30th of May. I'm just looking for a time. 7 p.m. that starts. So look out for that with Sarah Curtis. And finally, Sarah often has song coming out on her YouTube channel at 8 o'clock or 5 past 8 on a Sunday just after this show. She hasn't got that tonight, but she does ask, can you look up the YouTube channel, perhaps subscribe and keep an eye out for new material, because new material will be coming up. And one final one in this big plug for Sarah Curtis is that that very track you've just heard there, Pea Green Boat, is being launched, I think the term is, on all streaming platforms on Friday the 13th of June. That's in effect a single. That's how singles come out these days. When I was a kid, you went down the record shop and bought a 7-inch piece of plastic. That was single. Now it arrives on streaming platforms. So Pea Green Boat will be hitting the streaming platforms on the 13th of June there from Sarah Curtis. So I think we've covered everything for you there, Sarah. I'm glad to know you're listening. You've been messaging in. Others who've been messaging in, Sue Harding, Emily Fuller, Bo Bowmanshaw is not managing to listen because her internet connection is not working. We know you're listening. If anyone else is listening, message in, Facebook, WhatsApp, however you can get in. If I get the message, I will announce and give you a shout out. Thanks very much. Now, where do we go from there? Well, we've talked about those appearing at the Climate Change Film Festival. But before then, we have the usual events at the Bennett Centre on Friday the 16th. 7:30 p.m. First half is open floor. The second half is this guy. This is Ash Mandrake, and this is Jester's Wedge.

bounced on the moon all the cheese away. They made a pretty crescent and decided to stay, but the rain made it slippy and they fell off the edge. Now they bounce in the sky.

0: the fool's delight. Their smiles are broad and their pants are tight.
1: Tight, tight, tight, tight, tight, tight.
2: And Ash Mandrake there making his Magpies debut and making his, well, not making a debut because he's appeared at the open mic, the open floor with Dora's Events before, but he's got the second half of the show on Friday, 16th. That's his coming Friday. Before you ask, I may not be there. My health is still fragile and I need to watch being in enclosed spaces with lots of people because the last thing I need is another chest infection. But if the mood takes me and I feel safe to do it, or maybe put a mask on, I will go because I'd love to see Ash. I've seen him perform before as part of the open floor. He's unique, as you may have gathered from that track. And not only is his music unique, his selection of hats is a wonder. You really just have to see the selection of hats. That's worth it alone. Different hat for every song and the instruments he plays. Yes, I'm going into Rhapsody because he's worth it. He's brilliant. He is different. He's quirky. He's unique. Go and see Ash Mandrake on Friday at the Bennett Centre in Frome. That's Friday the 16th. You're listening to Magpies Vote Cafe here on Frome FM. And we are closing in on the number one slot on this, my return to the studio. It was, because the last couple of shows before I went into hospital were pre-recorded, it's something like 6 weeks since I've been here. Anyway, I'm here now. We're getting on with it. We're almost at the number one slot. So what have I chosen for that? Well, I'm going back to my time in hospital. This is a track I'd played often for others. If you watch the live version, you'll see Steve Knightley say something about it beforehand. This isn't the live version. This is off Arrogance, Ignorance and Greed, it's Show of Hands. But he says how you enter this place where you just have to surrender. You're no longer in control of events. They will happen, whether you go along with it or not. And that's really the sentiment I felt in the first few hours after getting into hospital, was you've just got to let it go. You've got to surrender. This is Steve Knightley. This is Show of Hands. And the advice in those situations, you've just got to let it drift. Here we go.

that was Drift there from Show of Hands. Like I say, reflecting, I've played it before. I've played it for other people who've been in this position where you're in a situation where you just have to let go. You're not in control anymore. Your choices are taken away from you. That was me on Sunday the 13th in Royal United Hospital. And the line that really hits me is, I stand alone on the edge of this cliff. You're surrounded by your loved ones. You know you're there. But at the end, you're facing this solo. However close they are, they're not in the firing line with you. So it's just a beautiful song, expresses that sentiment so well. Thank you, Steve. Show of Hands so often manage to do that, manage to get songs that hit the nail on the head, whether it's about historic subjects, such as the Battle of Hastings, emotions such as that one, or events such as floods or catastrophes. They always seem to hit the nail on the head. So thank you there for Show of Hands. Now we're going to go out with an album track that should have been played 4 weeks ago, but there was no show 4 weeks ago because I was in hospital. So here we go. We waited for Folklore to launch their new album. They finally did it on April the 2nd, and then the show stopped, so I didn't actually get to play any tracks off it. However, we can rectify that. Before we do, let's just give a shout out. I did say contact me if you're listening and I haven't given a shout out. People have. So Sarah and Martin, Sarah Blanchard and Martin in Devon, listening. Thank you. Great to hear from you. Long time no see, but great to hear from you. And Bernard, Sarah Curtis's husband, is listening. So thank you all for listening. Anyone else who I haven't mentioned, drop me a line. We'll get you in. And we will always, if you drop me a line between shows, I'll mention you on the next one. Or if you drop me a line while I'm on air. Anyway, we're going to go out now with Folklore's new album. Taking a month to get this to air because of the health problems, but never mind that. We're here now. This is Folklore. This is the title track off their new album. This is Catch the Sun.

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